0: Goods calls the 45-year-old a pillar in the small town where he lived.
1: Born and raised here, raising his family here. The life of the party, the life of the department.
0: Goods is urging anyone with information to come forward. The FBI hopes a $25,000 reward helps. Jim Ryan, ABC News.
2: 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Sherry Shepherd plans to join the Broadway musical Aladdin as the genie. The Emmy Award-winning show host will take the role in mid-October. Disney is the parent company of ABC News. And I'm Dave Packer, ABC News.
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4: Good evening. Here is your WDOR weather. Tonight, muggy, mostly cloudy, 50% chance of showers and thunderstorms, nearly steady temperatures in the upper 60s. Tomorrow, Wednesday, humid, patchy fog in the morning, mostly cloudy, slight chance of showers in the morning, then mostly sunny in the afternoon, highs in the lower 80s. Tomorrow night, cooler, clear, lows in the upper 50s. Thursday, sunny, highs in the mid 70s, light northwest winds. Thursday night, clear, lows in the mid 50s, light south winds. Friday, sunny, highs in the mid-70s. Friday night, mostly clear, 30% chance of rain, lows in the lower 60s. Saturday, 50% chance of rain, highs in the mid-70s. Saturday night and Sunday, partly cloudy, lows in the upper 50s, highs in the lower 70s. And Sunday night, mostly cloudy, 30% chance of rain, lows in the mid-50s. 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
2: 71 degrees under a cloudy sky at WDOR. It is 10 after 5 and time for the Bay Lake Fishing Report, which is compiled by Howie's Tackle of Sturgeon Bay. The Fishing Report brought to you this morning by Husby's Food and Spirits, Wisconsin Building Supply, Sonny's Pizzeria, and the Bay Lake Fishing Report brought to you by Bay Marine. Lance of Howie's Tackle reports right after this.
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3: This is your Door County Fishing Report from Howie's Tackle and Archery in Sturgeon Bay. I'm Lance Levine reporting. Well, the perch fishing reports have been pretty good up until this point, and they should just continue to stay good and even get better as we move through September and as the water cools off. Areas to try always include the bays of Little Sturgeon, Riley's Bay, and Sawyer Harbor in along those weed beds in that, I'd say, 8, 9 to 14 foot range. The Sturgeon Bay Shipping Channel out in front of those marinas is another popular spot like it always is. And of course, along the park shoreline and over on the Sturgeon Bay Flats can be very good. Sometimes hard to find those perch at times, but can be good when you do find them. There have also been some really nice reports coming in those relatively mid-depth to deeper mud areas down around that Little Sturgeon area, down past Shooter's Dock, even to Bayshore Park. Fathead minnows, crawler pieces, redworms, and leeches also working for the live baits. And of course, casting with small plastics. That's always a fun way to catch a bunch of perch. And the walleye bite has been pretty darn good, I'd say, for both the daytime and nighttime fishermen. As for the best method, you can either cast or troll for them. If you're going to cast, most popular baits still death jig, shiver minnows, jig and spoons, and are just a jig and a crawler, or jig and a leech. And while you cast, some folks will slip bobber fish with a crawler or a leech suspended a couple feet off the bottom. That's always kind of fun, leaving a bobber go and letting it do its thing. And of course, you can troll those walleyes also, crawler harnesses and deep diving crankbaits like flicker minnows, bandits, and husky jerks, also hit sticks, just to name a few. And again, staying mobile. It's one of the keys for walleye fishing. You know, sometimes they're shallow and sometimes they're deep. So one day they could be here, the other day they're going to be a couple hundred yards outside of where you were, and it's a totally different depth. So you got to stay mobile, look for those fish. The salmon fishing reports, they've also been pretty darn good in recent days. There haven't been tons of reports coming in, but the few that we have gotten in have been okay on a nice batch of 1, 2, and 3-year-old kings out in that 90 to 180 foot mark. It's always a good starting point this time of year. Best baits, still a mix of flies and spoons. You always got to have them on, along with a couple meat rigs here and there. This is also a good time for shore fishermen and small boat fishermen to get in on some salmon action near shore as these mature kings take their final swims, so keep your eyes peeled for that. If you're going to do that, casting spoons like KO Wobblers, Crocodiles, Cleos, and Deep Dive and Plugs, all good options in the fall. The bass fishing reports, well, they've been pretty good overall, too, up and down the Door Peninsula, including Washington Island, of course. Shorty tubes, paddle tails, Ned rigs, Cinco's, dark sleepers, definitely have to have an assortment of drop shot plastics. They're must-haves. Spy baits and jerk baits, along with chatter baits and spinner baits. Also, some topwater baits still work in the fall, or you know, late in the summer, like we are into the fall, especially when the water slicks out. And as far as the best depths, here again, you got to just be mobile. Shallow as 3 feet of water, depending on the wind, and as deep as 20 plus feet of water this time of year. It just all depends on the wind and where that bait is. The northern pike action also starting to pick up, as it usually does this year. As the perch fishing gets better, the pike fishing always gets better. That's one way to judge it. Concentrate your efforts along some of those steeper and deeper weed edges, or steeper shoreline drop-offs with some weeds mixed in, the Sturgeon Bay Ship Canal, Pottawatomie Park shoreline, the deep flats on those weeds, some of the deeper shorelines and steeper shorelines like Sherwood Point and Henderson's Point are all very good options. Trolling or casting large crankbaits, spoons, spinners, large plastics, always a good bet. And also, dragging around sucker minnows can be very effective at times once the water starts to cool. And you, actually, when you're doing that, you never know what you're going to catch. You catch a big bass, you catch a big pike, you just never know. Thanks again to all the local guides, local fishermen, and visiting fishermen that share information with us so we can provide the most accurate and informative report possible. From Howie's Tackle and Archery in Sturgeon Bay, this has been Lance Levine reporting. Be safe, have fun, and good luck fishing, everybody.
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2: 71 degrees, we have a cloudy sky here at WDOR, and some shower and thunderstorm activity rolled through really Door County earlier this morning. That was last hour, most of that activity out over the lake now. Forecast for the waters of Lake Michigan and the Bay of Green Bay. Speaking of the lake, we do have a small craft advisory. That is in effect until 7 this morning. That's for the near shore waters of Lake Michigan. Early on this morning, southwest winds 10 to 15 knots, waves at 2 feet or less. Some patchy fog, showers and thunderstorms also possible. Today, west winds at 10 to 15 knots, waves at 1 to 3 feet. After the shower and thunderstorm activity this morning, we will have clearing skies. For tonight, northwest winds at 10 to 15 knots, waves at 2 feet or less. Clear conditions out on the water tonight. Thursday, northwest winds 5 to 10 knots, backing to the west early in the afternoon. Waves at 2 feet or less, sunny skies tomorrow and tomorrow night. South winds at 5 to 10 knots, waves at 2 feet or less. Clear conditions expected for the bay and the lake tomorrow night. Once again, that small craft advisory in effect until 7 a.m. That is for the nearshore waters of Lake Michigan. The Bay Lake Fishing Report is compiled by Howie's Tackle of Sturgeon Bay. It's heard three times a day on WDOR at 5:10 and 6:10 in the morning, 7 in the afternoons at 4:15. And you can find the Bay Lake Fishing Report anytime online simply by visiting WDOR.com. Bay Lake Fishing Report brought to you this morning by Bay Electronics, Bailey's Harbor Fish Company, the Washington Island Ferry Line, and the Bay Lake Fishing Report brought to you by the Greystone Castle. 71 degrees, a cloudy sky here at WDOR. Some showers and thunderstorms popped up this morning, primarily over the Door Peninsula. Could have some patchy fog early on as well, becoming sunny today, humid with a high near 80. Just about 18 after 5, time for a check of sports, and with sports on WDOR, I'm Nick Olson. Brewers pulled off one of their better wins of the season as they beat the Cubs last night 4-3. After the Cubs took a 3-1 lead off of Trevor McGill in the top of the ninth, Jackson Chourio tied the game with a two-run homer in the bottom half of the inning. Luis Lara then walked it off with an RBI single in the 10th. Here's Brewers skipper Pat Murphy.
6: Trust in your team and believing in they'll keep coming back. And Lara had four miserable ABs and came back and got the winning hit at the clutch time. Mitchell had three terrible ABs and then hits a bolt to center field and throws a guy out. You know, Ortiz's defense tonight, and there's just so many great things. Terang's game, left on left, and he hadn't had the same year left on left, but those at-bats, incredible. So,
2: Garrett Mitchell set up Lara's heroics with some of his own in the top of the 10th defensively as he turned a double play, catching a fly ball and throwing out a runner at third. Chourio collecting four hits in the win. The home run, his 22nd. Bryce Terang had three hits. And the victory went to D.L. Hall. He tossed an inning and two-thirds to improve to 3-0. Jacob Mizorowski gave up a run on four hits and six and a third. He had nine strikeouts. Brewers, the first team in Major League Baseball to 90 wins this season. They're 90-56 and lead the NL Central by 9 games, and their magic number to clinch the division title is at 9. The Brewers and Cubs wrap up their three-game series this evening Coverage on 93.9 FM at WDOR beginning at 6:05. First pitch from American Family Field at 6:40. From the National League Central Tuesday, Pirates beat the White Sox 9-3. Cardinals lost to the Giants 2-1. Reds fell to the Dodgers last night. LA a 3-2 win. NL Central matchup set today. St. Louis at San Francisco. First pitch at 2:45. Pirates take on the White Sox in Chicago at 6:40. Reds play the Dodgers in Los Angeles. That'll begin at 9:10 tonight. Packers open their season Sunday as they take on the Vikings in Minnesota. Entering his second season, receiver Matthew Golden, still in search of his first regular season touchdown. He says he's more concerned with team results, however.
7: I mean, it really don't matter. If we get the win, we get the win. I know whatever success I have is going to come, I mean, when it's supposed to. I'm not really forcing it. And like I do whenever my numbers call to go out there and do what I do.
2: Golden did catch a touchdown pass in the Packers' first-round playoff loss at Chicago last season. By the way, Sunday's Packers-Vikings game, that begins at 3:15 at U.S. Bank Stadium. 2026 NFL season kicking off tonight. It's a Super Bowl rematch. New England plays at Seattle. That begins at 7:20. On the prep scoreboard from Tuesday, boys soccer, Keel beat top-ranked Sturgeon Bay 4-3. Keel, by the way, the 10th-ranked team in the Division 4 state poll this week. NEC boys soccer, Freedom shut out Luxembourg Casco 3-0. Packerland Conference volleyball last night, Sevastopol swept Algoma 26-24, 25-17, and 25-15. Kendall Christensen, 19 assists and 10 digs. Leah Schoff had 23 digs for the Pioneers, who are now off to an 11-1 mark. Apple Valley Lane's Radical Majors began their bowling season last night. Landon Heldman, 268 game, part of a 707. For the women, Natasha Lemieux, games of 245 and 244, finishing with a 661 series. Caitlin Krishka rolling a 203 with a 505 series. And the Dora County Rod and Gun Club holding a 6-week trap challenge. There'll be 25 targets each week with a low over the 6 weeks drop. That's a low score over the 6 weeks that'll be dropped. It will be handicapped, costs $73, with 25 of that going to the prize fund. That'll begin tomorrow night at 7. If you'd like more information, call 920-493-4511 or visit the Dora County Rod and Gun Club's Facebook page. We're off to a 71-degree start here at WDOR. Did have some shower and thunderstorm activity earlier this morning. Most of that has moved out over the lake. We'll get you a check of the WDOR forecast and our first look at local news, all coming up in 8 minutes at 5:30.
4: 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In Algoma at the BP Express on the corner of Highway 4254 or at the JP Sitgo on 4th Street. Next week we're playing with brown colored cards. No purchase is necessary. The cards are free, but you must be at least 18 years of age to play. The first winner to completely fill their card and call in is the prime winner. Up to two additional winners then have 10 minutes to call in and claim a prize. Prizes include a $20 certificate from the Piggly Wiggly, a $20 certificate from Jandu Petroleum, and a certificate for a 16-inch pizza from Sonny's Italian Kitchen and Pizzeria. Monday Bingo is brought to you by Dortran, your doorway to mobility.
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2: At 5:30, we're at 71 degrees under a mostly cloudy sky here at WDOR. Had some shower and thunderstorm activity earlier this morning. Had some lightning and thunder before 4, just after the 4 o'clock hour. And also had some heavy showers briefly move through the Sturgeon Bay area. Most of that activity is now out over the lake. Eventually, the clouds will give way. Maybe a little bit of fog this morning, becoming sunny and humid. Highs today near 80, west winds at 10 to 20. Clear tonight, lows in the upper 50s, northwest winds at 10 to 15. Sunny tomorrow, highs in the middle 70s expected. Next chance for rain in our extended forecast. Looks like we would have to look ahead to the weekend. And late in the weekend at that, Sunday night. Good morning with the 5:30 edition of Local News on WDOR. I'm Nick Olson. There is a beach hazard statement in effect until 7 this morning. That is for the beaches along Lake Michigan and Door, Kewaunee, and Manitowoc counties. High wave and dangerous currents are anticipated along with that shower and thunderstorm activity out over the lake. An emergency call was received from Peninsula State Park's Nicolet Bay Monday afternoon for a male found unresponsive and pulled from the water. Shortly after 2 p.m., the call was made to Door County dispatchers. In responding to the scene, at Gibraltar Fire and Rescue, Gibraltar's EMRs, Door County EMS, the Wisconsin Department of Natural Resources, Gibraltar Police, the from Fire and Rescue boat, and the Door County Sheriff's Office. The Sheriff's Office reports that a 48-year-old male identified as Grant Vitalasel of Fish Creek was brought to shore where life-saving measures were attempted. He was then transported to the Door County Medical Center where he was later pronounced dead. The sheriff's office also reports that the investigation is considered closed and no further information is being released. There was a vehicle versus a pedestrian accident in Ellison Bay Saturday at about 9:40 that morning. A 28-year-old Madison man was heading south on Highway 42, going through downtown Ellison Bay in a Toyota SUV. He started making a left turn onto Mink River Road. At that time, an 89-year-old Ellison Bay woman was walking north along the highway, crossing Mink River Road, where there was no crosswalk. The Madison man later told a responding officer that he was checking on his daughter in the back seat, and the pedestrian was in his blind spot, so he did not see her. And his vehicle brushed the woman as he was going approximately 5 miles per hour, causing her to fall to the ground. She sustained a suspected minor injury and was transported by ambulance to the Door County Medical Center. Alcohol use not suspected in the incident. The Madison man was cited for inattentive driving. Wisconsin Department of Transportation announcing a bridge closure. That'll be for routine maintenance work. That's next week in Sturgeon Bay. This coming Monday and Tuesday, September 14th and the 15th, the Maple Oregon Street Bridge will be closed to marine and road vehicle traffic from 7 a.m. until 7 p.m. each day. During those hours, workers will be applying epoxy overlay patches to needed areas on the bridge. This work is weather dependent, so in the case of inclement weather, next Wednesday, September 16th, will be the backup day to help complete that work. Once again, Sturgeon Bay's Maple Oregon Street Bridge, scheduled to be closed to marine and motor vehicle traffic. That's for some maintenance work next Monday and Tuesday from 7 a.m. until 7 p.m. both days. Wisconsin Department of Transportation also announcing that 42 locations statewide will receive grant funding to install new, fast, and reliable electric vehicle charging stations. And one of those locations is found in Sturgeon Bay. The city's West Side Quick Trip on Duluth Avenue will be awarded over $436,000 to create a new fast-charging EV station so residents and visitors will have access to the charging infrastructure needed to travel from point A to point B. Funding for the 42 total charging stations is provided through the Wisconsin Electric Vehicle Infrastructure Connecting Corridors Program. All to be built on U.S. and state highway corridors in the state. They were chosen by evaluating each site's location, potential for future development, availability for pull-through charging parking spots, and extended nearby business site hours to accommodate longer recharging times. Deer hunting season is fast approaching. WDOR recently spoke with local conservation warden Chris Kracho regarding the current and upcoming opportunities for hunter safety education required for younger hunters through the Wisconsin Department of Natural Resources. You will see the three available options for those courses when you visit the DNR's website. Warden Krachup tells us more.
3: Hunter education can take place three different ways. You can take a traditional course that you attend all the courses in person. You can take a hunter education internet field day where you do the learning and book work and reviews and test online, and then you come to an all-day field day with hands-on practice and familiarity with the firearms and different hunting techniques and such. And then the last one, there's an adult only for 18 or older, totally online course. So those are your three options.
2: A popular option is that internet field day. That next field day opportunity will be October 25th from 9 a.m. until 1 p.m. at the Peninsula Gun Club on Juddville Road. Warden Kracha talks about how to sign up for the course. He says it might be best to sign up as soon as possible as well.
3: Any type of safety education through the department, you can just go to the DNR website. The keyword box, you just type in safety education, and you'll see the first link there. You can click on that, and then you can see all the different courses that are offered throughout the state. And this one is still listed. Don't wait, though. They do fill up, and it'll disappear. It won't be on the website anymore. So if that's something you're interested in, again, persons born on or after January 1st of 1973 need that course if they want to hunt by themselves.
2: If you are not able to get signed up for that field day option, Warden Kracha says there is still the mentored hunt option, where a younger hunter must be accompanied by someone who has already taken that hunter safety course.
3: There is a mentored hunt option. I always remind people of that. Say they can't get into this course or can't find a course that's in a nearby county or in their county, they can also hunt under the mentored hunt option. That just means that somebody that's required to have hunter safety doesn't have it. They'll have to sit within arm's reach of a licensed hunter. If that hunter is born after that date, they also have to have hunter safety. But it's sort of a controlled situation, but that's the only type of license they could buy until they actually take the course.
2: To sign up for any safety courses offered by the DNR, you can visit dnr.wisconsin.gov and search for safety education and then click the first link. Again, that internet field day is coming up October 25th at the Peninsula Gun Club on Juddville Road. The Washington Island Ferry Line started a new slightly reduced schedule on Tuesday. Ferries now departing Detroit Harbor on the top of the hour, every hour from 7 a.m. until 5 p.m. They will also be departing from Northport Pier, heading to the island every hour on the hour from 8 a.m. until 6 p.m. Schedule will continue through October 18th. The Carfi passenger ferry to Rock Island now departs from Jackson Harbor at 10 a.m., noon, 2 and 4 p.m., and return trips back to Jackson Harbor depart Rock Island at 10:15, 12:15, 2:15 and 4:15. The car fee will continue following this schedule through October 12th. If you'd like more information regarding the ferry line's schedule, you're asked to visit wisferry.com. We have these funeral notices on this Wednesday morning, beginning with Matthew W. Zelton, 51, of Kewaunee. He passed away August 27th. Visitation will be today from 4 until 7. That's at Kinnard Funeral and Cremation Services in Kewaunee. Funeral service at 7 tonight at the funeral home. Full military rites will follow with the Kewaunee American Legion Post 29. That for Matthew W. Zelton, 51, of Kewaunee. Carol M. Kurtz, 76, of Sturgeon Bay, passed away September 2nd. Massive Christian burial at 11 a.m. September 18th at Saints Peter and Paul Catholic Church. Burial in the church cemetery. Friends may call September 17th at Hune's Funeral Home from 4 until 8, with a parish wake that evening at 8 p.m. Visitation will continue at the church September 18th from 9 until 10:45 for Carol M. Kurtz, 76, of Sturgeon Bay. Judith A. Kirscher, 87, of Luxembourg, passed away September 3rd. Friends may call at the McMahon Funeral Home in Luxembourg today from 3:30 until 6:30. Closing prayer service at 6:30 this evening. Visitation continuing tomorrow morning between 9 and 10:15 at St. Mary Church in Luxembourg. Funeral Mass at 10:30 Thursday at the church. Burial will be in St. Francis Cemetery in Brussels for Judith A. Kircher, 87, of Luxembourg. Carol Margaret Lemon, 84, of Washington Island, passed away September 3rd. Funeral service will take place Saturday at 11 a.m. at Trinity Evangelical Lutheran Church on Washington Island. Visitation for family and friends at the church Friday from 4:30 until 6 p.m. Visitation continuing at the church Saturday from 10 until the time of service at 11 a.m. That in the passing of Carol Margaret Lemon, 84, of Washington Island. And John Michael Curtin, 68, of Arizona, as well as Wisconsin, passed away September 5th. Celebration of Life will take place September 13th, that's Sunday, and that'll be from noon until 2 at the Schindlerly Funeral Home in Algoma. Burial will be at St. Mary's Catholic Cemetery, also in Algoma. That for John Michael Curtin, 68, of Arizona and Wisconsin. 72 degrees, and we do have a mostly cloudy sky lingering here at WDOR. Earlier this hour, National Weather Service Office in Green Bay had reported 69 degrees and a cloudy sky in Ephraim, 71 and cloudy on Washington Island. Bailey's Harbor in at 70 degrees. Marinette also at 70. Heading down to Lake Two Rivers, 69, 74 and cloudy in Manitowoc. Conditions at throughout north central, northeast and central Wisconsin, clear to cloudy skies being reported region-wide. Any of that clearing was north of the listening area, talking about northern Wisconsin, where temperatures were a mixed bag, lower 60s to lower 70s, with 59 and a clear sky at Ironwood, the cool spot. We did have mid to upper 60s with some lower 70s from the Fox Valley to the Lakeshore and Manitowoc at 74 degrees is the warm spot. Did have some shower and thunderstorm activity early on this morning. We have cloudy, muggy conditions right now with temps near 70, southwest winds at 10 to 15. Some fog possible this morning, clearing with some sun this afternoon. Going to be humid, high near 80 today. West winds at 10 to 20. Radar indicating that shower and thunderstorm activity that was experienced locally earlier this morning that has worked its way out over Lake Michigan. With the 5:30 edition of Local News on this Wednesday morning, this has been Nick Olson reporting.
1: You've just heard the 5:30 report of local news from WDOR.

0: That is Jackson Brown on WDOR. We heard from the Eagles before that. We're at 72 degrees, and we do have a cloudy sky. That is the leftovers from some isolated thunderstorms, which had rolled through the area this morning. We had some thunder and lightning, some rain, brief heavy burst of rain right around 4 this morning here in Sturgeon Bay. Isolated thunderstorms possible through the mid-morning hours. Risk for severe weather, though, is low. There is an increased risk of rip currents. That's along Lake Michigan beaches. Early this morning, we do have a beach hazards statement in effect until 7 a.m. That is for the beaches along Lake Michigan, as I previously mentioned, in Door, Kewaunee, and Manitowoc counties. We do have a chance for some storms at times. Friday night through Monday, still too early to determine if any of the storms could become severe. And there is an increased risk, again, for rip currents along Lake Michigan on those beaches Friday through Saturday. WDOR forecast calling for some patchy fog this morning, some clouds. Most of that shower and thunderstorm activity, at least the initial rounds, have moved out over Lake Michigan. Eventually, we will have sunny, humid conditions today with a high near 80.
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1: From ABC News, I'm Sherry Preston. Later today, the NTSB will interview the pilot and co-pilot of that Amazon cargo jet that overshot the runway at Miami's airport, slamming into cars and killing five people. Investigators are revealing on Tuesday there is no indication the crew ever deployed a key braking system on the plane when they were landing. Here's ABC's Lana Moyes.
2: One pilot jumped from the plane after the crash. A witness says a pilot came up to him asking to borrow his phone to call his wife.
3: He was like,

0: shaking. They keep talking, and he mentioned something like, oh, my career's over.
1: First responders pulled the second pilot out of the windshield. Others searched for survivors.
2: Rescue!
3: He's alive.
1: Finding a person trapped in a mangled vehicle.
4: Both the pilot and co-pilot were hospitalized but survived. Oil is now trading globally at more than $100 a barrel amid renewed fighting in the Middle East.
5: Goldman Sachs warns if the attacks keep escalating, oil prices could jump another 20%. The fighting also spreading to Saudi Arabia. Iran-backed Houthi rebels attacked Saudi energy facilities, wounding dozens of people.
4: ABC's Karen Hua. OpenAI says its artificial intelligence agents this week solved one of the most complex math problems in the world, one that's never been solved by humans. ABC's Elizabeth Schulze reports that, however, comes as new concerns pop up.
6: When it comes to security, more warnings are coming from inside the industry. OpenAI's chief scientist just this week wrote, "No one is prepared for how fast AI is advancing," warning AI agents could learn to evade human oversight. And a top researcher at Anthropic quit yesterday, warning by next year things could be out of control already.
4: Union officials representing New York City firefighters will speak out today about the 170,000 newly released documents showing officials knew the year was more dangerous than they said it was following 9/11. You're listening to ABC News.
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4: The trade war with Canada reaching an all-out ban as the U.S. announces it will not allow Canadian alcohol, motorcycles, and some dairy products to be sold within the United States. Hurricane Lowell winding down, having hit western Hawaii.
5: Damage assessments and massive cleanup underway in Hawaii. After Hurricane Lowell slammed the islands with 100-plus mile-an-hour winds, 30-foot waves, and nearly a foot and a half of rain.
4: ABC's Kana Whitworth on the island of Kauai. Samsung has had one for years, and now Apple is expected to introduce one as well, a foldable iPhone. ABC's Mike DeBusky says it's expected to be introduced today by the company's new CEO, John Ternus.
11: We don't know how much the rumored folding iPhone will cost, but the expectation is it'll be quite a lot. In fact, the research firm TrendForce estimates prices on the existing iPhone Pro models will be high as well, going up between $150 and $200 compared to last year. It comes amid a shortage in computer memory, driven by demand from the AI sector. There's not much relief to be found with the base model iPhone either. That's rumored to have been delayed until early next year. Mike DeBusky, ABC News.
4: The latest finish ever overnight at the U.S. Open as an exhausted Ben Shelton defeated an exhausted Carlos Alcaraz in 5 sets. Shelton finally prevailed. The match ending at 3:35 in the morning. Shelton described it as the most enjoyable match he's had in his career for sure. Sherry Preston, ABC News.
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14: 5 minutes after 6, 72 degrees and a cloudy sky here at WDOR. Again, a couple of hours ago, had some lightning and thunder and a brief burst of some heavy rain that was right around 4 o'clock or just after 4 a.m. Most of that activity has since departed, pushed off out over Lake Michigan. Maybe some lingering showers, say, along the lake in northern Door County. Eventually, That's going to clear out, leaving behind sunny skies. Humid today with a high near 80. West winds at 10 to 20. Clear tonight, lows in the upper 50s expected. Sunny tomorrow. Highs for Thursday in the mid 70s, much more comfortable. In regards to the humidity, Thursday night, clear and breezy. Lows in the mid-50s, sunny and breezy Friday. Highs in the upper 70s. Looking ahead to the weekend, Saturday, partly cloudy, upper 70s. Sunday, partly sunny, lower 70s expected. 72 and cloudy at WDOR, 6 after 6. Here's ABC Sports.
2: The city that never sleeps. Good morning, I'm Jay Reynolds. U.S. Open in New York, seeing four matches on Arthur Ashe Tuesday. All four, two men's, two women's, going the distance. Three of the four going to match tiebreakers in the final set. The last match of the day, a 4.5-hour five-setter that saw American Ben Sheldon outlast the two-seed Carlos Alcaraz, winning a fifth-set tiebreaker to close out the match at 3:33 a.m. in New York. Latest ever finish at the U.S. Open.
3: For me, it's always about the people in the crowd. You know, my coaches and my team over there, all my family and friends over here, or the city of New York that showed up tonight till 3 a.m. with the USA chance until the very end. That's what kept me going, and that's what got me this win tonight.
2: In the semi, Shelton gets fellow American Francis Tiafoe, who was on the ropes but rallied, wins his own fifth set tiebreaker. On the women's side, top seed Aryna Sabalenka rallies in the third and final set to win a tiebreaker and advance to the semis, where she gets Jessica Pegula, who also wins a three-set match. NFL season kicks off tonight. Patriots, Seattle, in Seattle. Tomorrow, Rams and Niners in Australia. Rams traveling without Aaron Donald, who's inactive for week one coming out of retirement. Baker Mayfield gets a three-year extension with the Buccaneers, averaging $55 million per season, tied for the third highest in the league. College football, LSU locks in its roster for the season, adding its two final players. Neither was in an NFL camp this summer. The SEC in a court filing yesterday noting it has a meeting tomorrow to vote on whether to terminate LSU's membership in the SEC. In the wake of the Michigan do-over Hail Mary, the NCAA issuing new guidance to establish a standard timing protocol. Had it been in place last weekend, the do-over would not have happened. The MAC conference wants the game result reversed because of the misapplication of the protocols. Baseball, Dodgers beat the Reds, extending their win streak to 6. Brewers get a 2-run home run in the 9th and a walk-off single in the 10th to beat the Cubs 4-3.
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14: Currently here at WDOR, we are at 71 degrees. Check that, 72 with some cloud cover, just about 10 after 6. Time again for the Bay Lake Fishing Report, which is compiled by Howie's Tackle of Sturgeon Bay. The fishing report brought to you this morning by Sonny's Pizzeria, Wisconsin Building Supply, Husby's Food and Spirits, and the Bay Lake Fishing Report brought to you by Bay Marine. Lance Levine of Howie's Tackle reports right after this. We'll be right back.
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18: This is your Door County Fishery Report from Howie's Tackle and Archery in Sturgeon Bay. I'm Lance Levine reporting. Well, the perch fishery reports have been pretty good up until this point, and they should just continue to stay good and even get better as we move through September and as the water cools off. Areas to try always include the bays of Little Sturgeon, Riley's Bay, and Sawyer Harbor in along those weed beds in that, I'd say, 8, 9 to 14 foot range. The Sturgeon Bay Shipping Channel out in front of those marinas, another popular spot like it always is. And of course, along the park shoreline and over on the Sturgeon Bay Flats can be very good. Sometimes hard to find those perch at times, but can be good when you do find them. There have also been some really nice reports coming in those relatively mid-depth to deeper mud areas down around that Little Sturgeon area, down past Shooter's Dock, even to Bayshore Park. Fathead minnows, crawler pieces, redworms, and leeches also working for the live baits. And of course, casting with small plastics. That's always a fun way to catch a bunch of perch. And the walleye bite has been pretty darn good, I'd say, for both the daytime and nighttime fishermen. As for the best method, you can either cast or troll for them. If you're going to cast, most popular baits still death jig, shiver minnows, jig and spoons, and are just a jig and a crawler, or jig and a leech. And while you cast, some folks will slip bobber fish with a crawler or leech suspended a couple feet off the bottom. That's always kind of fun, leaving a bobber go and letting it do its thing. And of course, you can troll those walleyes also. Crawler harnesses and deep diving crankbaits like flicker minnows, bandits, and husky jerks, also hit sticks, just to name a few. And again, staying mobile. It's one of the keys for walleye fishing. You know, sometimes they're shallow and sometimes they're deep. So one day they could be here, the other day they're going to be a couple hundred yards outside of where you were, and it's a totally different depth. So you got to stay mobile, look for those fish. The salmon fishing reports, they've also been pretty darn good in recent days. There haven't been tons of reports coming in, but the few that we have gotten in have been okay on a nice batch of 1, 2, and 3-year-old kings out in that 90 to 180 foot mark. It's always a good starting point this time of year. Best baits, still a mix of flies and spoons. You always got to have them on, along with a couple meat rigs here and there. This is also a good time for shore fishermen and small boat fishermen to get in on some salmon action near shore as these mature kings take their final swims. So keep your eyes peeled for that. If you're going to do that, casting spoons like KO wobblers, crocodiles, cleos, and deep dive and plugs, all good options in the fall. The bass fishing reports, well, they've been pretty good overall, too, up and down the Door Peninsula, including Washington Island, of course. Shorty tubes, paddle tails, Ned rigs, Cinco's, dark sleepers. Definitely have to have an assortment of drop shot plastics. They're must-haves. Spy baits and jerk baits, along with chatter baits and spinner baits. Also, some topwater baits still work in the fall or, you know, late in the summer like we are into the fall, especially when the water slicks out. And as far as the best depths, here again, you've got to just be mobile. Shallow as 3 feet of water, depending on the wind, and as deep as 20-plus feet of water this time of year. It just all depends on the wind and where that bait is. The northern pike action also starting to pick up, as it usually does this year. As the perch fishing gets better, the pike fishing always gets better. That's one way to judge it. Concentrate your efforts along some of those steeper and deeper weed edges, or steeper shoreline drop-offs with some weeds mixed in, the Sturgeon Bay Ship Canal, Pottawatomie Park shoreline, the deep flats on those weeds, some of the deeper shorelines and steeper shorelines like Sherwood Point and Henderson's Point are all very good options. Trolling or casting large crankbaits, spoons, spinners, large plastics, always a good bet. And also dragging around sucker minnows can be very effective at times. Once the water starts to cool, and you, actually when you're doing that, you never know what you're going to catch. You catch a big bass, you catch a big pike, you just never know. Thanks again to all the local guides, local fishermen, and visiting fishermen that share information with us so we can provide the most accurate and informative report possible. From Howie's Tackle and Archery in Sturgeon Bay, this has been Lance Levine reporting. Be safe, have fun, and good luck fishing, everybody.
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14: Currently here at WDOR, 72 degrees. We'll say it's still somewhat cloudy here at the broadcast studios. Forecast for the waters of Lake Michigan and the Bay of Green Bay. Small craft advisory in effect until 7 a.m. That's for the near shore waters of Lake Michigan. Today, west winds at 10 to 15 knots, waves at 1 to 3 feet, partly sunny skies. Will even clear out more than that with some sunshine this afternoon. Tonight, northwest winds at 10 to 15 knots, waves 2 feet or less, clear conditions. Thursday, northwest winds 5 to 10 knots, backing to the west early in the afternoon, waves at 2 feet or less, sunny skies out on the water tomorrow. And for tomorrow night, south winds at 5 to 10 knots, waves 2 feet or less, clear skies expected for the bay and the lake tomorrow night. Again, we do have that small craft advisory in effect until 7 a.m. That's for the near shore waters of Lake Michigan. Still some shower and thunderstorm activity being found in that location. The Bay Lake Fishing Report is compiled by Howie's Tackle of Sturgeon Bay. It's heard three times a day on WDOR at 5:10 and 6:10 in the mornings and in the afternoons at 4:15. And you can find the Bay Lake Fishing Report anytime online simply by visiting WDOR.com. Bay Lake Fishing Report brought to you this morning by the Washington Island Ferry Line, Bailey's Harbor Fish Company, Bay Electronics, and the Bay Lake Fishing Report brought to you by the Greystone Castle.
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1: From ABC News, Wall Street Now. Investors head back to the trading floor, still smarting from Tuesday's spanking. The Dow Jones plunged 628 points to finish yesterday at 52,786. The S&P gave up 0.6%. The Nasdaq slipped 0.3%. In the trade war with Canada, President Trump has transformed some tariffs to outright bans. The sale of most Canadian alcohol, some dairy products, and Canadian motorcycles in the U.S. will be prohibited later this month. After 5 years of operation, upstart golf league LIV Golf has filed for bankruptcy after Saudi Arabia's public investment fund pulled its financial support. Court documents show the league owes millions in compensation to top players. They're eating pollo asado and chili lime chips in Seoul, South Korea. Diners stood in line for 3 hours when Chipotle Mexican Grill opened its first location in Asia this week. The parent company previously brought Shake Shack to South Korea. Jim Ryan, ABC News.
2: 72 degrees with a cloudy sky here at WDOR. Could be some showers still lingering along the lake. Could be some patchy fog as well. Eventually sunny and humid today with highs near 80. 20 after 6. It's time for trivia, and that's brought to you on a Wednesday morning by Sturgeon Bay Sand and Gravel, a division of Beeson Asphalt in Sturgeon Bay. 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
2: And before this morning's trivia question, here's what you're playing for. It is a $10 gift certificate that is courtesy of Sturgeon Bay Sand and Gravel. This reminder that if you or anyone in your household has won on WDOR trivia within the last 2 weeks, you are not eligible to win today. And today it is Wednesday, September 9th. 920-743-4411. If you have the answer to this question, what blue character starred in the first animated series to win an Emmy? What blue character was the star of the first animated series to win an Emmy? 920-743-4411. If you have the answer to that question. And if you do, you're going to pick up a $10 gift certificate courtesy of Sturgeon Bay Sand and Gravel. Again, the phone number, 920-743-4411, if you have the answer to this question. What blue-colored character starred in the first animated series to win an Emmy? Let's go to the WDOR phone lines, find out who caller number one is on this Wednesday morning. WDOR, good morning, who's up first on Trivia?
4: Jamie.
2: Hi, Jamie, how are you this morning?
4: Doing good, how are you?
2: Good, thanks for asking. Where are you calling from this morning, Jamie?
4: Oh, we're up here at Egg Harbor at the Highland Orchard.
2: All right. Sounds good. What's your guess
4: this
2: morning?
4: Say hi to Rudy.
2: There you go. Say hi to Rudy. What's your guess this morning, Jamie?
4: Rania from The Robber's Daughter.
2: That is not what we're looking for. Jamie, have yourself a good one.
4: All right. Thank you.
2: Yep, you bet. 920-743-4411. What blue-colored character starred in the first animated series to win an Emmy? 920-743-4411. If you'd like to play along on Trivia this morning, winner are going to pick up $10 gift certificate courtesy of Sturgeon Bay Sand and Gravel. Phone lines wide open, 920-743-4411. And again, our question on this Wednesday morning, what blue-colored character, what blue character starred in the first animated series to win an Emmy? We'll go back to the WDOR phone lines. Find out who caller number two is on this Wednesday morning. WDOR, good morning, news up second.
5: Yes, was it Huckleberry Hound?
2: It is Huckleberry Hound. It is Huckleberry Hound. The Huckleberry Hound Show was the first animated series to win an Emmy Award. It won the Emmy in 1960 for outstanding achievement in the field of children's programming. The category was originally open to both daytime and primetime animated programs. Who's our winner on Trivia this morning?
6: Mike Dufek.
2: Good morning, Mike. How are you this morning?
6: Good.
2: Where are you calling from this morning, Mike?
6: Algoma.
2: How are things down in Algoma this morning?
6: A little wet.
2: Did you have some rain early this morning?
5: Yeah, about 4:30.
2: Yeah, yep. At about 4 o'clock, I was wheeling the garbage out, and there was some shower and a couple of flashes of lightning and rumble of thunder as well. Most of that has exited. We're anticipating some sun and still humid today, Mike, with a high here in Sturgeon Bay near 80.
5: Okay.
2: All right, so there you go. There's a little update on the weather. What do you got going on today, Mike?
5: I'm smoking some jerky right now.
2: All right. All right. So taking care of some of that and getting ready. Are you getting ready for football season?
5: Oh, yeah.
2: Yeah? Packer fan?
5: Yeah.
2: To a certain extent, it sounds like.
5: Yeah.
2: All right. Fair enough. Fair enough. Mike, have yourself a great Wednesday. If you hold on, we'll get your information in just a moment. Mike is this morning's winner on WDOR Trivia, calling from Algoma. You had the correct answer. What blue-colored character starred in the first animated series to win an Emmy? It's Huckleberry Hound. The Huckleberry Hound Show was the first animated series to win an Emmy Award, won that in 1960 for outstanding achievement in the field of children's programming. That category originally was open to both daytime and primetime programming. For the win today, Mike receives a $10 gift certificate courtesy of Sturgeon Bay Sand and Gravel. Trivia on a Wednesday brought to you by Sturgeon Bay Sand and Gravel, a division of Beeson Asphalt in Sturgeon Bay. 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Mike in Algoma, the sporting spinner on WDOR Trivia, had the correct answer. What blue-colored character was the star in the first animated series to win an Emmy? It's Huckleberry Hound. 72 degrees, a little bit of leftover cloud cover here at WDOR. That's after some morning showers and some flashes of lightning and rumbles of thunder, primarily just around the 4 a.m. hour. We're anticipating maybe a little bit of fog this morning, otherwise becoming sunny, humid today with a high near 80.
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2: And now, your WDOR Local News. An emergency call was made from Peninsula State Park's Nicolet Bay Monday afternoon for a male found unresponsive and pulled from the water. Shortly after 2 p.m., the call was made to Door County dispatchers. Responding to the scene were Gibraltar Fire and Rescue, Gibraltar's EMRs, Door County EMS, the Wisconsin DNR, Gibraltar Police, the Ephraim Fire and Rescue Boat, and the Door County Sheriff's Office. The Sheriff's Office reports that the 48-year-old male, identified as Grant Vitlachel of Fish Creek, was brought to shore where life-saving measures were attempted. He was then transported to the Door County Medical Center, where he was later pronounced deceased. The Sheriff's Department also reports that the investigation is considered closed and no further information is being released. There was a vehicle versus pedestrian accident in Ellison Bay Saturday morning. At about 9:40 a.m., a 28-year-old Madison man was southbound on Highway 42, going through downtown Ellison Bay in his Toyota RAV4 SUV, and he began making a left turn onto Mink River Road. At that time, an 89-year-old Ellison Bay woman was walking northbound along the highway, crossing Mink River Road where there was no crosswalk. The Madison man later told a responding officer that he was checking on his daughter in the back seat and the pedestrian was in his blind spot, so he did not see her, and his Toyota brushed the woman as he was going approximately 5 miles per hour, causing her to fall to the ground. She sustained suspected minor injury and was given an ambulance ride to the Door County Medical Center. Alcohol use was not suspected in this incident, but the Madison man was given a citation for inattentive driving. The Wisconsin Department of Transportation announced 42 locations statewide which will receive grant funding to install new, fast, and reliable electric vehicle charging stations, and one location is in Sturgeon Bay. The city's West Side Quick Trip on Duluth Avenue will be awarded over $436,000 to create a new fast-charging EV station so residents and visitors will have access to the charging infrastructure needed to travel from point A to point B. Funding for the 42 total charging locations is provided through the Wisconsin Electric Vehicle Infrastructure Connecting Corridors program, all to be built on U.S. and state highway corridors in the state. They were chosen by evaluating each site's location, potential for future development, availability for pull-through charging parking spots, and extended nearby business site hours to accommodate longer recharging times. With deer hunting season approaching, we recently spoke with local DNR Conservation Warden Chris Krecha regarding the current and upcoming opportunities for hunter safety education required for younger hunters. Through the Wisconsin DNR website, you'll see the three available options for those courses. Warden Krecha has the details.
4: Hunter education can take place three different ways. You can take a traditional course that you attend all the courses in person. You can take a Hunter Education Internet Field Day where you do the learning and book work and reviews and test online, and then you come to an all-day field day with hands-on practice and familiarity with the firearms and different hunting techniques and such. And then the last one, there's an adult only for 18 or older, totally online course. So those are your three options.
2: A very popular option is that Internet Field Day, and that next Field Day opportunity will be October 25th from 9 a.m. to 1 p.m. at the Peninsula Gun Club on Juddville Road. Warden Krecha shares how to sign up for this course, and he says it might be best to sign up as soon as possible.
4: Any type of safety education through the department, you can just go to the DNR website. The keyword box, you just type in safety education, and you'll see the first link there. You can click on that, and then you can see all the different courses that are offered throughout the state. And this one is still listed. Don't wait, though. They do fill up, and it'll disappear. It won't be on the website anymore. So if that's something you're interested in, again, persons born on or after January 1st of 1973 need that course if they want to hunt by themselves.
2: If you are not able to get signed up for that field day option, Warden Krecha says there is still the mentored hunt option, where a younger hunter must be accompanied by someone who has already taken the hunter safety course.
4: There is a mentored hunt option. I always remind people of that. Say they can't get into this course or can't find a course that's in a nearby county or in their county, they can also hunt under the mentored hunt option. That just means that somebody that's required to have hunter safety doesn't have it. They'll have to sit within arm's reach of a licensed hunter. If that hunter is born after that date, they also have to have hunter safety. But it's sort of a controlled situation, but that's the only type of license they could buy until they actually take the course.
2: To sign up for any safety courses through the DNR, simply go to their website at dnr.wisconsin.gov, do a search for safety education, and then click the first link. Again, that Internet Field Day will be October 25th at the Peninsula Gun Club on Juddville Road. Sturgeon Bay's Harmony by the Bay concert series will have its final makeup concert tonight in Martin Park from 6 to 8 o'clock. This time, the featured group is Annex, a hard rock band playing a variety of crowd favorites and originals spanning multiple generations of rock and roll. The weather forecast is looking great for this final outdoor concert, so bring a folding chair or blanket and get comfortable while enjoying the free live show. As usual, carry-ins are not allowed, but there will be vendors selling food, beer, wine, and other beverages on site. This is the last of two makeup concerts in this year's series, and the final concert of the year. Again, that hard rock band Annex is playing a free concert this evening in Sturgeon Bay's Martin Park. The Washington Island Ferry Line began a new slightly reduced schedule yesterday. Ferries are now departing Detroit Harbor on the top of the hour every hour from 7 a.m. to 5 p.m. They will also be departing from Northport heading to the island every hour on the hour from 8 a.m. to 6 p.m. This schedule will now continue through October 18th. The Carfee passenger ferry to Rock Island now departs from Jackson Harbor at 10 a.m., 12 noon, 2 and 4 p.m. Those return trips back to Jackson Harbor depart Rock Island at 10:15, 12:15, 2:15, and 4:15. The Carfee will continue following this schedule through October 12th. For any further ferry information, you can check out the Washington Island Ferry Line website at wisferry.com. The Wisconsin Department of Transportation has announced a bridge closure for routine maintenance work next week in Sturgeon Bay. This coming Monday and Tuesday, September 14th and 15th, the Maple Oregon Street Bridge downtown will be closed to marine and roadway vehicle traffic from 7 a.m. to 7 p.m. both days. During those hours, workers will be applying epoxy overlay patches to the needed areas on the bridge. This work is weather dependent, so in the case of inclement weather next Wednesday, September 16th, will be the backup day to help complete that work. Once again, Sturgeon Bay's Maple Oregon Street Bridge is scheduled to be closed to marine and motor vehicle traffic for routine maintenance next week, Monday and Tuesday, from 7 a.m. to 7 p.m. both days. Looking retrospectively at blood samples allows researchers to spot ALS. Elizabeth Tracy from Johns Hopkins discusses this further in today's medical report.
5: Testing hundreds of blood samples collected years ago allowed researchers at Johns Hopkins and elsewhere to create a panel of proteins that point to the development of ALS, or Lou Gehrig's disease, up to 10 years later. Alex Panteliat, a movement disorders expert at Hopkins, explains.
6: specific proteins were found to be different for patients with Lou Gehrig's disease than in healthy controls or those with other diseases up to 10 years before the clinical symptoms of ALS manifested. That involved examining the samples collected from people who did and did not have ALS. A proportion of those patients later developed symptoms of ALS and thus were clinically diagnosed. That's how, looking backwards, using the samples that were collected during the asymptomatic period of ALS, our team was able to come to this conclusion.
5: Pantelia says the good news is the technology is currently available. At Johns Hopkins, I'm Elizabeth Tracy.
2: And coming up later this morning, we will have today's WDOR Daily Talk Show starting at 10:25 a.m. And today on the talk show, our host Danny Allen will be hosting an open line. So if there's a topic of local discussion you'd like to call in and chat with Danny about, you can do that during the open line on today's talk show that starts at 10:25 later this morning. And we will be right back with today's funeral listing right after this message.
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2: And now your Door County local news continues with today's funeral listing. Carol Margaret Lemon, age 84, of Washington Island, passed away peacefully on September 3rd. The funeral service for Carol will be held this Saturday at 11 a.m. at Trinity Evangelical Lutheran Church on Washington Island. A visitation for friends and family will be at the church from 4:30 to 6 p.m. this Friday, and again Saturday morning from 10 o'clock until that time of the service at 11. Casperson Funeral Home of Sister Bay is assisting the family of Carol Margaret Lemon, age 84, of Washington Island. And Carol M. Kurtz, age 76, of Sturgeon Bay, passed away suddenly Wednesday, September 2nd at her home following a health emergency. A Mass of Christian burial will be prayed at 11 a.m. next week, Friday, September 18th, at Saints Peter and Paul Catholic Church and Institute, with Father Matthew Roppel officiating. Burial will be in the church cemetery. Friends may call on the family at Hewn's Funeral Home next week, Thursday, from 4 to 8 p.m., and then Friday at the church from 9 a.m. until 10:45. There will be a parish wake held next week, Thursday evening at 8 p.m. at Hewn's Funeral Home. Again, that's in the recent passing of Carol M. Kurtz, age 76, of Sturgeon Bay. And this has been your Wednesday 6:30 edition of WDOR Local News. This has been Paul Wanish reporting. 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
8: 71 degrees, and we do have a cloudy sky here at WDOR. Earlier this hour, National Weather Service office in Green Bay had reported 71 degrees and a cloudy sky in Kewaunee, where the humidity is listed at 95%. Speaking of Kewaunee County, forecast for the southern portion of the listening area, cloudy, slight chance for a shower this morning. Could have some patchy fog, then becoming sunny this afternoon. Highs in the lower 80s. Winds will increase to 15 to 25 later today. Clear, cooler tonight, not as humid. Lows in the upper 50s. West winds 10 to 15. Wrapping up the work week with sunshine. Thursday, as well as Friday, highs in the mid 70s tomorrow. Bit breezy Friday with highs in the upper 70s. Weekend looks to be nice, partly sunny. Skies Saturday, upper 70s, partly cloudy Sunday, highs in the lower 70s expected. And then there is a chance for showers Sunday night with rain likely on Monday. About 13 minutes until the top of the hour, 7 o'clock. 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
11: With Kewaunee County News on WDOR, I'm Danny Allen. The Dodge Street reconstruction project starting to near its end in the city of Kewaunee, but work continues the next couple of weeks. This week, they are working on the concrete and gutter preparations from Henry Street to the south. No additional work expected, but next week, the installation of concrete curb and gutter from Henry Street to the south, and sidewalk preparation anticipated to begin once the curb and gutter is installed. Completion date on that project expected right around October. The next Bingo Size course from the Aging and Disability Resource Center of the Lakeshore begins next week. Bingo Size, a fun, innovative, and engaging health and wellness program promoting an active and healthy lifestyle, fostering a sense of community and social connection, combining the classic game of bingo with physical activity. Bingo Size open to all Kewaunee County residents who are 60 and older. The next class will be held in the lower level of the Kewaunee County Administration Building, 810 Lincoln Street in Kewaunee, every Monday and Wednesday starting next week Monday, running through November 11th. Those will run from 11 to noon those days. A $10 contribution suggested to help defray the costs of materials. If you'd like more information, or if you'd like to register, contact the ADRC of the Lakeshore at 1-877-416-7083. Kewaunee County Emergency Management reminds you of its hazardous waste collection coming up Thursday, September 17th at the Kewaunee County Fairgrounds in Luxembourg, running from 10:30 until 1:30. 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Now these funeral announcements. Judith Kircher, 87 years old, of Luxembourg, passed away peacefully September 3rd. She was born September 5th of 1938 to the late Cletus and Verna Mathey. On June 25th of 1992, she married Donald Dean Kircher at St. Francis Church in Brussels, and he preceded her in death September 18th of 2014. Friends may call at McMahon Funeral Home in Luxembourg today from 3:30 until 6:30, closing prayer service 6:30 with Deacon Bob Miller. Visitation continues between 9 and 10:15 at St. Mary Church in Luxembourg Thursday. Funeral Mass 10:30 Thursday at the church, the Very Reverend Daniel Schuster officiating. Burial in the St. Francis Cemetery in Brussels for Judith Kircher, 87, of Luxembourg. Matthew W. Zelton, 51 years old, of Kewaunee, passed away at home August 27th. He was born March 3rd of 1975 to Bert and Kim Zelton, married Leah Meanders April 21st of 2023. Matt served in the U.S. Air Force for 9.5 years, including tours overseas in Saudi Arabia and in Bahrain. Visitation will take place from 4 until 7 tonight at Kennard Funeral and Cremation Services in Kewaunee. Funeral service 7 o'clock at the funeral home with Pat Ratashak officiating. Full military rites will follow outside with American Legion Post 29 for Matthew W. Zelton, 51 years old, of Kewaunee. That is Kewaunee County News on WDOR. I'm Danny Allen.
8: Kewaunee County News this morning brought to you by Door County Overhead Door in Sturgeon Bay.
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8: 71 degrees with a cloudy sky here at WDOR. Just taking a glance at radar shows that all of the shower and thunderstorm activity that we experienced locally earlier this morning has pushed off over Lake Michigan. Slight chance for a shower yet this morning. Otherwise, some patchy fog. Sunny skies this afternoon, humid with highs in the lower 80s. Couple of checks of the WDOR forecast coming up before 7:20 sports on this Wednesday morning. 8 minutes until the top of the hour is 7 o'clock. And we welcome back in WDOR News Director Paul Wanish. Good morning, Paul.
2: Good morning, Nick, and welcome back.
8: Thank you very much. Had a long Labor Day weekend. No, for some that probably think, well, no, you were gone Friday through Tuesday. Well, two of those days were travel days.
2: Right.
8: I mean, yes, still counted as away from the microphone, but it was basically a long Labor Day weekend. So,
2: well, I hope you had a good trip.
8: I did. It was very nice. We were out west in the Bay Area visiting some friends. Had very nice time out west.
2: Out in the other Bay Area.
8: Out in the other Bay. One Bay to the other Bay. Bay to the other Bay.
2: Right.
8: Our travel started with weather much like we had this morning. Had heavy rain.
2: Oh, yeah.
8: While we were leaving Green Bay Friday morning.
2: Okay.
8: There wasn't a lot of protection as we made our way into Austin Straubel, put it that way.
2: Oh, so you flew out of Green Bay.
8: Yes, we flew out of Green Bay to Detroit. We went east to go west. Yesterday was much easier travel. Early morning yesterday, which I was actually okay with because it got me back into the flow.
2: Mm-hmm.
8: I was even up earlier yesterday than I am typically to begin my shift here at WDOR.
2: I thought you were getting acclimated to go back to work.
8: I was. Thus, I'm not complaining about having the early alarm this morning.
2: Okay.
8: Actually, I got to sleep in this morning comparable to yesterday.
2: Oh, wow. Okay.
8: But no, had a good trip, a lot of fun, but good to be back.
2: Good to have you back at the mic.
8: I appreciate that. It is good to be back, Paul. And I thank Danny for filling in the last couple of days for me. As I will return to my normal schedule now for the foreseeable future.
2: You have returned to your regularly scheduled programming.
8: Right. What did I miss, Paul? What did I miss when I was gone?
2: Well, Nick wasn't here.
8: That's
2: oh,
8: true.
2: Wait a minute.
8: That is true.
2: Yeah, I don't know. It was a holiday weekend.
8: Yeah, Badgers played Notre Dame. I heard that there was
2: that's
8: some...
2: That's what you missed.
8: I heard there were some team colors being flown locally. I heard there was some both Badgers and primarily Notre Dame fans here on the peninsula.
2: Oh, around the peninsula,
8: yeah,
2: yes.
8: Getting ready for the game on Sunday evening.
2: Yes, there were.
8: Did not go the way that some of us wanted it to. But I heard that, there was some folks that made their way to, which isn't surprising, because there is a lot of folks that come to visit the peninsula,
2: right,
8: or northeast Wisconsin. Shouldn't just say the peninsula. They do wear the colors of Notre Dame.
2: Right.
8: Absolutely.
2: It's not too far away.
8: Not too far away, no.
2: Anyway, what you missed this last weekend was beautiful weather.
8: Yeah, very nice. I was keeping tabs on that as well.
2: Saturday, Sunday, and Monday were all pleasant summer-like days.
8: And then Friday and yesterday, rain, right?
2: Had some rain, yeah. Yes.
8: Absolutely.
2: Yep.
8: And rain this morning.
2: A little bit. It woke me up.
8: It's our garbage and recycling day today.
2: Everything is delayed one day this week.
8: Which worked to my favor. Because I didn't miss it, Paul, while I was gone. So I actually grabbed, I guess we can call it a rain jacket this morning, because you don't necessarily need a jacket at 71 and humid.
2: No.
8: But I did grab a jacket to take the garbage out this morning, because there was a brief heavy downpour here in Sturgeon Bay.
2: A brief heavy shower.
8: Yeah, and we had lightning as well. Lightning and rumbles of thunder.
2: I did see a little lightning while driving in.
8: Yeah, When I was getting up, when the alarm was going off, I could hear the thunder in the distance. Most of the, if not all of that, has

0: I was, oh. And they said, yes, temperature is running 10 to 20 degrees above normal, but it was only in the mid-80s.
1: Yeah, it's a little cool there.
0: Yeah, it was only in the mid-80s that triggered the heat advisory.
1: Oh, wow. Okay.
0: So, but on the humid side as well. But no, we were blessed with beautiful weather.
1: Excellent.
0: For our trip. So we were happy about that.
1: I have one vacation question.
0: Yes.
1: What was the best thing that you dined upon over the weekend?
0: Oh, that's easy. That is easy. There is a location down just off Fisherman's Wharf in San Francisco. It's called Buena Vista.
1: Okay.
0: And I had the crab cakes, but it's crab cakes with eggs Benedict.
1: Ooh.
0: So crab cakes Benedict is what I had.
1: Right, with little hollandaise?
0: Yes, that was on Monday morning to begin the day, and that easily was one of the meals I was looking forward to. I usually dine there when we go out to visit San Francisco.
1: Okay, I hope you brought some back for the rest of us.
0: I did not. I was part of the Clean Plate Club.
1: Oh, okay. Well, congratulations.
0: It is also the home to the Irish coffee as well.
1: Oh, that's where it was created?
0: They claim it. They claim it. Right. There's a side story to it, but they claim it, and it's a whole process because everyone that comes in usually orders one.
1: Okay.
0: So there's this huge process
1: mm-hmm.
0: of the bartenders making the Irish coffee.
1: Do you think that maybe it might have been created somewhere in Ireland?
0: There might be a side story to it about an airport and whatnot, all of a sudden it worked its way to San Francisco.
1: It gained notoriety and fame in the San Francisco area.
0: It is what the establishment is known for.
1: Right, okay.
0: I would give that, I received that recommendation from a former restaurant owner here in Door County to visit there,
1: mm-hmm.
0: and I will pass it along to anyone. That, and if it's your first trip out there, visit Alcatraz. Those are my two recommendations.
1: Oh, for sure. I mean, you got to go over Golden Gate Bridge, too.
0: That, yeah. Yes. But Alcatraz, I think, sometimes gets lost in the shuffle a little bit.
1: Right. Well, if you go over the bridge, you can see it from there.
0: Yeah. Yes, you can. If you're a history buff, though, I would highly recommend go to Alcatraz and then go to Buena Vista for some food. Yes.
1: Was there a good view at Buena Vista?
0: I wouldn't say a great view. It is down by the water there.
1: Okay.
0: It is down by the water, but... You're not going there for the view.
1: All right.
0: So there you go. Well, good question. I'm glad I had an answer for you, Paul.
1: Yeah, you had an answer well prepared.
0: I was ready to go. I was ready to go on that one.
1: So how big is that local birthday list?
0: I have four names to get to. So if you have a celebrity birthday you would like to mention, now would be the time to do it.
1: Yes, today is the celebrity birthday for my favorite celebrity from Lodi, Wisconsin.
0: Tom Wolpat.
1: Yes.
0: Yep, Tom Wolpat.
1: From the Dukes of Hazzard.
0: Dukes of Hazzard.
1: Luke Duke.
0: I've mentioned before that some of his relatives lived in the vicinity of my grandmother in Viroqua.
1: There you go. Yeah. Tom Wolpat is 75 today.
0: All right, there you go. That's a good note to end on, a Wisconsin note to end on.
1: Absolutely.
0: All right, Paul, have yourself a great Wednesday. We'll catch up with you bottom of next hour.
1: Sounds good, Nick.
0: Next, juggle local news between 7:30 and 7:35 here on WDOR. Move on to the local birthday list for this, the 9th of September. Happy birthday on a Wednesday to Judy Harmon, Lauren Alt Phillish, Sam O'Hearn, and Lori Virtues, all celebrating birthdays today. So Judy and Lauren, Sam and Lori, happy birthday to one and all on that local birthday list. We're at 71 degrees and a cloudy sky lingering after some morning showers and maybe a rumble of thunder and some flashes of lightning. Get you a check of the forecast coming up in 5 minutes. 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It's 7 o'clock.
2: From ABC News... I'm Sherry Preston. More details are emerging about the Amazon cargo plane crash in Miami that left 5 people dead. The NTSB will be interviewing both the pilots today, says ABC's Victor Okendo.
3: One pilot escaped the burning wreckage. First responders then pulling the second pilot out of the cockpit windshield.
4: He mentioned something like, oh, my career's over.
3: Abraham Altamar telling ABC News he was there and lent his phone to one of the pilots so he could call his wife.
4: He was saying like, hey, yes, I'm good. Tell my mom that, yes, I was in the accident, but I'm already out of the plane. I'm all right.
3: The Boeing 767 crashed around 2 p.m. Sunday.
2: The plane making a fast, unstable landing as the pilots, it appears, struggled to get the landing gear down on time. As the Middle East war goes on, oil trading is above $100 a barrel again this morning for the first time since July. And as the trade war goes on, the U.S. is now not just taxing, but banning certain products made in Canada. Here's ABC Chief White House Correspondent Mary Bruce.
5: The average price of a gallon of gas now 4

0: $21. That's up $1.27 since the start of this conflict. And all of this comes as the president continues to escalate his trade war with Canada, overnight announcing the U.S. is banning certain Canadian goods, including some alcohol, dairy products, and motorcycles, and subjecting more goods to his 50% tariffs, including some mattresses, furniture, and types of aluminum.
1: Hurricane Lowell done with Hawaii, leaving a lot of cleanup behind. ABC's Kenna Whitworth on Kauai.
2: We saw cars bobbing in the storm surge as we hunkered down in our hotel. The sand pushed ashore by that surge, filling the hotel hallways, trapping vehicles in their tracks.
1: The streets that were flooded yesterday are now caked in mud. Transportation Security Administration considering letting those of you in TSA PreCheck bring water bottles through security once again as new technology is developed. You're listening to ABC News.
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1: Reaction coming in to the release of documents related to air quality at Ground Zero after 9/11.
10: This morning, we expect to hear from fire unions. This will be the first bit of reaction that we'll be hearing after that 170,000-page air quality report was released under the direction of the Mamdani administration. More FDNY members have died from 9/11-related illnesses than those who died on the day of the attacks. Over 12,000 FDNY members have been diagnosed with at least one illness related to time spent at Ground Zero.
1: ABC's Phil Tate in New York. A preview of the first ever GOP midterm convention kicking off today in Dallas. ABC Deputy Political Director Ben Siegel says some Republicans running in November, however, want nothing to do with it.
11: People like Susan Collins, the senator from Maine this year, in a state that Kamala Harris carried, she is not going to be there. There are definitely some people who will benefit from some distance from the president in this environment. Of course, the challenge is the president is putting himself front and center in the party discussion. He is making the midterms in many ways a referendum on himself. So that really is creating a difficult balancing act for some of these candidates who usually want distance from the president in the midterms. And some of them are just choosing not to show up.
1: Among those who will be speaking, HHS Secretary Robert Kennedy and Attorney General Todd Blanche. NFL regular season kicks off tonight with Super Bowl rematch. New England Patriots take on the Seattle Seahawks, who crushed the Pats at the big game earlier this year. Sherry Preston, ABC News.
12: And Doug.
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16: Our WDOR forecast calling for a cloudy sky this morning. Could be a shower yet. That chance has dropped off considerably after we had some heavier brief showers with some lightning and thunder early this morning. We're talking prior to 4 a.m. and into the early 4 a.m. hour. Otherwise, becoming sunny this afternoon, humid today with a high near 80. For tonight, clear. Lows in the upper 50s expected. Sunny tomorrow, mid-70s. Sunny and breezy Friday. Highs in the upper 70s. Looking ahead to the weekend, partly cloudy Saturday, upper 70s. Sunday, partly sunny, cooler, lower 70s expected. Next chance for rain after the slight chance that we have yet this morning. That'll arrive Sunday night with a good chance for some showers on Monday. And as we look ahead, mid-70s expected for Monday of next week. 71 and a cloudy sky here at WDOR. 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Just like that, it's 7 after 7 and time for ABC Sports.
8: The city that never sleeps. Good morning, I'm Jay Reynolds. U.S. Open in New York, seeing four matches on Arthur Ashe Tuesday. All four, two men's, two women's, going the distance. Three of the four going to match tiebreakers in the final set. The last match of the day, a four-and-a-half-hour five-setter that saw American Ben Sheldon outlast the two-seed Carlos Alcaraz, winning a fifth-set tiebreaker to close out the match at 3:33 a.m. in New York. Latest ever finish at the U.S. Open.
18: For me, it's always about the people in the crowd. You know, my coaches and my team over there, all my family and friends over here, or the city of New York that showed up tonight till 3 a.m. With the USA chance until the very end, that's what kept me going, and that's what got me this win tonight.
8: In the semi, Shelton gets fellow American Francis Tiafoe, who was on the ropes but rallied, wins his own fifth set tiebreaker. On the women's side, top seed Aryna Sabalenka rallies in the third and final set to win a tiebreaker and advance to the semis, where she gets Jessica Pegula, who also wins a three-set match. NFL season kicks off tonight. Patriots, Seattle, in Seattle. Tomorrow, Rams and Niners in Australia. Rams traveling without Aaron Donald, who's inactive for week one coming out of retirement. Baker Mayfield gets a three-year extension with the Buccaneers, averaging $55 million per season, tied for the third highest in the league. College football, LSU locks in its roster for the season, adding its two final players. Neither was in an NFL camp this summer. The SEC in a court filing yesterday noting it has a meeting tomorrow to vote on whether to terminate LSU's membership in the SEC. In the wake of the Michigan do-over Hail Mary, the NCAA issuing new guidance to establish a standard timing protocol. Had it been in place last weekend, the do-over would not have happened. The MAC conference wants the game result reversed because of the misapplication of the protocols. Baseball, Dodgers beat the Reds, extending their win streak to 6. Brewers get a 2-run homer in the 9th and a walk-off single in the 10th to beat the Cubs 4-3.
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16: 71 degrees, a cloudy sky here at WDOR. We are anticipating some cloud cover this morning, some patchy fog, just a slight chance for a shower. Nothing showing up on radar. All the rain had pushed off to the east. Maybe a shower now. However, as I take a glance at that radar developing in the Green Bay area, going to become sunny and humid, highs near 80 today. It is 11 after 7. Time for news from around the state of Wisconsin.
22: 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I'm Matt Kelly.
0: Absentee ballots are in the mail for the November election ahead of a ruling on President Trump's attempt to change mail-in voting.
2: The Wisconsin State Journal reports nearly 50,000 ballots have been printed or mailed by clerks. The White House made an emergency appeal to the U.S. Supreme Court on Sunday to lift a stay on his executive order altering how the U.S. Postal Service handles ballots. It would require USPS and not the states to maintain an absentee voter list and only allow ballots to be sent to those homes. A federal judge in Massachusetts issued the stay last month after multiple states, including Wisconsin, sued to challenge the president's order. Raymond Newport, Wisconsin Radio Network.
0: Wisconsin State Patrol is urging parents to double-check that their children are riding in the correct car seat for their age and size and that the seats are installed properly, as a study finds nearly half of all car seats are installed incorrectly. State data shows a child under 13 was injured or killed in a Wisconsin crash every 5 hours this year. Scammers are targeting college freshmen. And Lisa Schiller, the Better Business Bureau of Wisconsin, says students on their own for the first time are seen as vulnerable targets.
22: They have enough on their mind, you know, worrying about tuition and purchasing supplies and new environments for some of them. They don't need to worry about scams, but unfortunately, it's reality.
0: Schiller says parents should prep their college kids for things like high-interest credit card offers, shady landlords, and other common traps. Learn more at the website bbb.org. State education officials are getting more than $10 million for an effort to fill special education classrooms. The five-year funding award will expand a program that recruits and trains new special educators through a paid apprenticeship model. The grant will also support mentoring and professional development to help retain educators. A report says fewer than 44% of teachers are still in Wisconsin public schools by their eighth year. This is Wisconsin Radio Network.
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0: 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We're now in the peak season for bothersome pests in southern Wisconsin.
25: We can blame a mild winter in addition to an early dry spring for a population boom. Pest control operators have been seeing a surge in calls for yellow jackets and hornets, which belong to the same family, but they are different. Yellow jackets are smaller, about a half an inch, while hornets can be an inch and a half. Yellow jackets will go after your food and drink. They're quite aggressive about it, while hornets, they are grumpy pests themselves, but they're less likely to stalk us humans. And unlike honeybees, yellow jackets and hornets don't die after stinging. They do die from insecticides, of course, or consecutive hard frosts. In Madison, Robin Colbert, Wisconsin Radio Network.
0: The DNR says deer numbers are strong across much of the state after a third consecutive mild winter with good survival rates. Officials say hunters should focus on food sources, including red oak acorn crops.
26: WDOR is the heart of the peninsula.
27: The Door County Rod and Gun Club announces their six-week trap challenge starting Thursday, September 10th. It's a fun and friendly competition where you shoot 25 targets each week with handicap scoring so everyone has a chance to win. There'll be season payouts for first, second, and third place, and the highest score each week also wins cash. Total cost, just $73. Learn more on their Facebook page or text or call Casey at 920-493-4511. The six-week trap challenge at the Door County Rod and Gun Club on Matthew Road begins Thursday, September 10th.
16: 71 degrees under a cloudy sky here at WDOR. Once again, we had some rumbles of thunder, and I did myself witness some flashes of lightning here in Sturgeon Bay early this morning, talking just around 4 o'clock when there was a heavy burst of some rain as well. Isolated thunderstorms were possible. This morning could still have some rain through the mid-morning hours, and there's a chance for some thunderstorms at times. Friday night through Monday, still too early to determine if any of those storms for that time period, Friday night through Monday, will become strong to severe. Again, scattered showers continuing to drift off to the east through the mid-morning hours, moving out of the region, leaving behind dry, sunny conditions, which will linger through the end of the work week. That's Thursday and Friday as well. And then the next chance for rain or thunderstorm activity arrives late Friday, with on and off chances through the upcoming weekend. Temperatures expected to be near normal through Saturday, with some cooler temps then behind a cold front on Sunday. Radar right now indicating that most of that shower and thunderstorm activity has worked its way out over Lake Michigan. Maybe some scattered shower activity developing around Green Bay, but again, that could be some ground clutter as well. WDOR forecast calling for cloudy skies this morning. Still a slight chance for a shower. Some patchy fog possible. Becoming sunny this afternoon. Humid. High near 80. Winds out of the west at 10 to 20. For tonight, clear. Lows in the upper 50s expected. Northwest winds at 10 to 15. Looking ahead, back into the work week appears to be pretty pleasant. Thursday, sunny. Tomorrow's highs in the mid-70s. Winds out of the northwest at 5 to 10. Clear, breezy tomorrow night. Lows in the mid-50s. South winds, 10 to 15, gusting to 35. Sunny and breezy Friday. Upper 70s for a high. South winds, 10 to 15, gusting to around 35. Partly cloudy for Friday night. Lows in the lower 60s. Saturday, partly cloudy. Highs in the upper 70s expected. Partly sunny Sunday, with highs in the lower 70s. And then the next chance for rain after this morning will arrive Sunday night locally, when there's a 50% chance for showers. Better chance for some rain on Monday. 70% chance for showers. Highs in the mid-70s Monday. Tuesday next week, as we look way ahead, partly sunny and breezy with highs in the lower 70s expected. We did have a beach hazard statement locally. That was for the risk of increased rip currents and some high wave action along Lake Michigan beaches in Door, Kewaunee, and Manitowoc counties. That beach hazard statement was in effect until 7 and has been allowed to expire, but again, still could have some of that activity along Lake Michigan yet this morning. Earlier this hour, the National Weather Service office in Green Bay had reported 68 degrees and a cloudy sky in Ephraim, 70. And cloudy on Washington Island. Luxembourg at 71 degrees across the bay. Menominee 69. Manitowoc 73 with some cloud cover. Conditions at throughout north central, northeast, and central Wisconsin. Still have some cloud cover, say, from central Wisconsin through the Fox Valley towards the lakeshore. North of that, there was clearing conditions. Temperatures in northern Wisconsin, primarily in the low to mid 60s. 59 at Ironwood and Eagle River. The cool spots, we did have mid to upper 60s and some lower 70s from the Fox Valley to the lakeshore. Manitowoc, according to the National Weather Service office in Green Bay, it was the warm spot at 73 degrees. Appleton one back at 72, and we're at 71 with a cloudy sky here at WDOR.
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16: Currently here at WDOR, just mentioned it, but we're at 71 degrees under a sweet cloudy sky here at the broadcast studios. Just about 21 after 7. Time for a check of sports, and with sports on WDOR, I'm Nick Olson. We'll begin with the prep scoreboard from Tuesday. Boys soccer, Keel beat top-ranked Sturgeon Bay 4-3. Keel, by the way, the 10th-ranked team in the Division 4 state poll this week, with Sturgeon Bay on top of that poll. So that was a big-time top-10 matchup. But yesterday, Keel slipping by Sturgeon Bay and boys soccer 4-3. NEC boys soccer, Freedom shut out Luxembourg Casco 3-0. Packerland Conference volleyball last night. Sevastopol is now 11-1. They win a conference match with Algoma 26-24, 25-17, and 25-13. Kendall Christensen 19 assists and 10 digs. Elias Schoff had 23 digs for the Pioneers. Brewers pulling off one of their better wins of the season. They beat the Cubs last night 4-3 after the Cubs took a 3-1 lead off of Trevor McGill in the top of the ninth. Jackson Chourio tied the game with a two-run, two-out homer in the bottom half of that ninth inning. And then Luis Lara walked it off with an RBI single in the 10th. Here's Brewers skipper Pat Murphy.
1: You just think back at key moments of Yelich, you know, 0-2, two outs, fans are leaving. Understandable, right? You want to beat the traffic or whatever. I don't know. Anyway, so he just stays on a ball, line drive. Chourio, what can you say?
16: Another key moment again, Garrett Mitchell. He set up Lara's heroics in the 10th, some of his own in the top half of that inning. Defensively, he turned a double play, catching a fly ball in center and then throwing out a runner at third. Chourio had four hits. The homer was his 22nd. Bryce Terang had three hits in the win, which went to D.L. Hall. He tossed an inning and a two-thirds to improve to 3-0. Brewers 90-56. They lead the Cubs atop the National League Central by 9 games. Speaking of the Cubs, here's their skipper, Craig Counsell.
4: We had a great inning. You know, Carson had an incredible at-bat to give us the lead. And then we made a bad pitch. Made a bad pitch to the man on base. And, you know, it's the one thing that can't happen there. And unfortunately, it happened.
16: Brewers are the first team in Major League Baseball to 90 wins. Their magic number to clinch the division title is down to 9. Brewers and Cubs wrap up their 3-game series this evening. 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First pitch from American Family Field at 6:40. One other note from last night, Jacob Mizorowski did get the start. He gave up a run on 4 hits and 6 1/3, recording 9 strikeouts, and obviously did not factor into the final decision. Again, the final last night, Brewers in 10 innings over the Cubs, 4-3. From the National League Central Tuesday, Pirates beat the White Sox 9-3. Cardinals, they lost to the Giants. San Francisco, a 2-1 winner. Reds fell to the Dodgers. Los Angeles winning 3-2. NL Central today. St. Louis at San Francisco. First pitch at 2:45. Pirates take on the White Sox in Chicago at 6:40. Reds take on the Dodgers in LA. That'll begin at 9:10 tonight. Packers open their season Sunday when they take on the Vikings in Minnesota. Entering his second season, receiver Matthew Golden still searching for his first regular season touchdown. However, the second-year pro more concerned with team results.
5: I mean, it really don't matter. If we get the win, we get the win. I know whatever success I have is going to come. I mean, when it's supposed to. I'm not really forcing it. And I mean, like I do whenever my numbers cards go out there and do what I do.
16: Golden did catch a touchdown pass in the Packers' first-round playoff loss at Chicago last season. By the way, Sunday's Packers-Vikings game begins at 3:15 at U.S. Bank Stadium. 2026 NFL season kicking off tonight. It's a Super Bowl rematch. New England plays at Seattle. That begins at 7:20. Wisconsin football team looking to rebound from an opening season loss when they host Western Illinois Saturday. Badgers fell to Notre Dame Sunday evening 41-13 at Lambeau, while the Fighting Leathernecks lost Illinois State Saturday 41-10. Kickoff this coming Saturday evening at Camp Randall at 6:15. Bowling last night at Apple Valley Lanes, the Radical Majors began their season. Only bowler with a 250-plus was Landon Heldman, rolling a 268. He also was the only male bowler that was over 700 with a 707. Natasha Lemieux on the women's side had a solid night, 245 and a 244 game, part of a 661. And it was Caitlin Krishka with a 203, part of a 505 series. And the Door County Rod and Gun Club holding a 6-week trap challenge. There will be 25 targets each week with a low score over the 6-week period dropped. It will be handicapped. Cost $73, with 25 of that going to the prize fund. That will begin tomorrow night at 7. If you'd like more information, call 920-493-4511 or visit the Door County Rod and Gun Club's Facebook page. 72 degrees, and we do have a mostly cloudy sky here at WDOR. Might be some breaks in that cloud cover here at the broadcast studios. 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
16: Some of the temperatures locally, 72 here at WDOR with a mostly cloudy sky, 71 in Egg Harbor, 70 in Jacksonport, 26 after 7. And we do have a little bit of extra time in this 7 o'clock hour on this Wednesday, which means we can get back into a little bit of music before the 7:30 edition of Local News. So some Jim Croce working at the Car Wash Blues. That'll be followed by the Entertainment Report, and then Paul Wanish back in with that 7:30 edition of Local News here on WDOR.

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2: Star Wars is flying into IMAX 70mm for the first time. Disney's Lucasfilm has announced that Star Wars Episode IV, A New Hope, will be released for the first time in IMAX Digital and in 70mm on February 19th, 2027. As part of the 50th anniversary celebration of that film, the re-release will come ahead of the newest film in the franchise, Star Wars Starfighter, premieres on May 28th. Disney is the parent company of Lucasfilm and ABC News. Getting another look at Godzilla Minus Zero with an all-new trailer. The sequel to 2023's Oscar-winning Godzilla Minus One comes to theaters in North America on November 6th.
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2: We also have our first trailer for Artificial, the new biopic about OpenAI founder Sam Altman stars Andrew Garfield. 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And happy birthday to Adam Sandler, who's 60 today. Mike Dubusky, ABC News.
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9: It is now time for your Wednesday 7:30 edition of WDOR Local News. This is Paul Wanish reporting. 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
9: Well, good morning again, Nick. You know, we had a little bit of rain earlier this morning, but it's looking like it's kind of trying to clear up out there. Are we going to have a nicer day later on?
11: It should be nice in regards to precipitation if you're looking for less rain. Sunny skies expected. Going to be on the humid side with a high near 80 today. In fact, today is the warmest day in the extended forecast running through Tuesday of next week. Clear, cooler tonight, lows in the upper 50s, sunny and mid-70s for Thursday. In fact, the back end of the work week, not too bad. Sunny and breezy Friday, highs in the upper 70s expected. Partly cloudy, upper 70s for Saturday. Sunday, partly sunny, lower 70s. It looks like the next chance for rainfall arrives Sunday night into Monday. Pretty good chance for some showers Monday. A chance of rain at 70% with highs in the mid-70s. And then looking well into the future, partly sunny and breezy Tuesday with highs in the lower 70s expected.
9: Okay, sounds good. Thanks a lot, Nick. And now moving on to your Door County local news. An emergency call was made from Peninsula State Park's Nicolet Bay Monday afternoon for a male found unresponsive and pulled from the water. Shortly after 2 p.m., the call was made to Door County dispatchers. Responding to the scene were Gibraltar Fire and Rescue, Gibraltar EMRs, Door County EMS, the Wisconsin DNR, Gibraltar Police, the Ephraim Fire and Rescue Boat, and the Door County Sheriff's Office. The Sheriff's Office reports that the 48-year-old male, identified as Grant Vitlachel of Fish Creek, was brought to shore where life-saving measures were attempted. He was then transported to the Door County Medical Center, where he was later pronounced deceased. The Sheriff's Department also reports that the investigation is considered closed and no further information is being released. There was a vehicle versus pedestrian accident in Ellison Bay Saturday morning. At about 9:40 a.m., a 28-year-old Madison man was southbound on Highway 42 going through downtown Ellison Bay in his Toyota RAV4 SUV, and he began making a left turn onto Mink River Road. At that time, an 89-year-old Ellison Bay woman was walking northbound along the highway, crossing Mink River Road where there was no crosswalk. The Madison man later told a responding officer that he was checking on his daughter in the back seat, and the pedestrian was in his blind spot, so he did not see her, and his Toyota brushed the woman as he was going approximately 5 miles per hour, causing her to fall to the ground. She sustained suspected minor injury and was given an ambulance ride to the Door County Medical Center. Alcohol use was not suspected in this incident, but the Madison man was given a citation for inattentive driving. The Washington Island Ferry Line began a new slightly reduced schedule yesterday. Ferries are now departing Detroit Harbor on the top of the hour every hour from 7 a.m. to 5 p.m. They will also be departing from Northport heading to the island every hour on the hour from 8 a.m. to 6 p.m. The schedule will now continue through October 18th. The Carfee passenger ferry to Rock Island now departs from Jackson Harbor at 10 a.m., 12 noon, 2 and 4 p.m. Those return trips back to Jackson Harbor depart Rock Island at 10:15, 12:15, 2:15, and 4:15. The car fee will continue following this schedule through October 12th. For any further ferry information, you can check out the Washington Island Ferry Line website at wisferry.com. With deer hunting season approaching, we recently spoke with local DNR Conservation Warden Chris Krecha regarding the current and upcoming opportunities for hunter safety education required for younger hunters. Through the Wisconsin DNR website, you'll see the three available options for these courses. Warden Krecha has the details.
12: Hunter education can take place three different ways. You can take a traditional course that you attend all the courses in person. You can take a Hunter Education Internet Field Day where you do the learning and bookwork and reviews and test online, and then you come to an all-day field day with hands-on practice and familiarity with the firearms and different hunting techniques and such. And then the last one, there's an adult-only for 18 or older, totally online course. So those are your three options.
9: A very popular option is that Internet Field Day, and that next field day opportunity will be October 25th from 9 a.m. to 1 p.m. at the Peninsula Gun Club on Juddville Road. Warden Krecha shares how to sign up for this course, and he says it might be best to sign up as soon as possible.
12: Any type of safety education through the department, you can just go to the DNR website. The keyword box, you just type in safety education. And you'll see the first link there. You can click on that. And then you can see all the different courses that are offered throughout the state. And this one is still listed. Don't wait, though. They do fill up, and it'll disappear. It won't be on the website anymore. So if that's something you're interested in, again, persons born on or after January 1st of 1973 need that course if they want to hunt by themselves.
9: If you are not able to get signed up for that field day option, Warden Krecha says there is still the mentored hunt option, where a younger hunter must be accompanied by someone who has already taken the hunter safety course.
12: There is a mentored hunt option. I always remind people of that. Say they can't get into this course or can't find a course that's in a nearby county or in their county, they can also hunt under the mentored hunt option. That just means that somebody that's required to have hunter safety doesn't have it. They'll have to sit within arm's reach of a licensed hunter. If that hunter is born after that date, they also have to have hunter safety. But it's sort of a controlled situation, but that's the only type of license they could buy until they actually take the course.
9: To sign up for any safety courses through the DNR, simply go to their website at dnr.wisconsin.gov, do a search for safety education, and then click the first link. Again, that Internet Field Day will be October 25th at the Peninsula Gun Club on Juddville Road. And we will be right back with more local news right after this message.
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9: And now, your WDOR local news continues. The Wisconsin Department of Transportation announced 42 locations statewide which will receive grant funding to install new, fast, and reliable electric vehicle charging stations, and one location is in Sturgeon Bay. The city's West Side Quick Trip on Duluth Avenue will be awarded over $436,000 to create a new, fast-charging EV station so residents and visitors will have access to the charging infrastructure needed to travel from point A to point B. Funding for the 42 total charging locations is provided through the Wisconsin Electric Vehicle Infrastructure Connecting Corridors Program, all to be built on U.S. and state highway corridors in the state. They were chosen by evaluating each site's location, potential for future development, availability for pull-through charging parking spots, and extended nearby business site hours to accommodate longer recharging times. Sturgeon Bay's Local Arts Board will be meeting this morning at 9 o'clock in the council chambers at City Hall. Early in this meeting, there will be discussion regarding the Lady Liani installation by Teresa Lind and also her tile project. There will also be discussion of a sculpture by Bren Sibilski and also the Crosswinds Approach installation. They will discuss and consider a donation offer from Jeff Greening. Lastly, they will consider signage for the exhibits of Lady Liani, Crosswinds Approach, and the piece titled Heavy Metal, followed by community updates. There will be time allowed for public comments, and again, that all begins at 9 o'clock this morning at Sturgeon Bay's City Hall. The Wisconsin Department of Transportation has announced a bridge closure for routine maintenance work next week in Sturgeon Bay, this coming Monday and Tuesday, September 14th and 15th. The Maple Oregon Street Bridge downtown will be closed to marine and roadway traffic from 7 a.m. to 7 a.m. to 7 p.m. both days. During those hours, workers will be applying epoxy overlay patches to the needed areas on the bridge. This work is weather-dependent, so in the case of inclement weather, next Wednesday, September 16th, will be the backup day to help complete that work. Once again, Sturgeon Bay's Maple Oregon Street Bridge is scheduled to be closed to marine and motor vehicle traffic for routine maintenance next week, Monday and Tuesday, from 7 a.m. to 7 p.m. both days. Sturgeon Bay's Harmony by the Bay concert series will have its final makeup concert tonight in Martin Park from 6 to 8 o'clock. This time, the featured group is Annex, a hard rock band playing a variety of crowd favorites and originals spanning multiple generations of rock and roll. The weather forecast is looking great for this final outdoor concert, so bring a folding chair or blanket and get comfortable while enjoying the free live show. As usual, carry-ins are not allowed, but there will be vendors selling food, beer, wine, and other beverages on site. This is the last of two makeup concerts in this year's series and the final concert of the year. Again, the hard rock band Annex is playing a free concert this evening in Sturgeon Bay's Martin Park. Looking retrospectively at blood samples allows researchers to spot ALS. Elizabeth Tracy discusses this in today's Midweek Medical Report.
14: Testing hundreds of blood samples collected years ago allowed researchers at Johns Hopkins and elsewhere to create a panel of proteins that point to the development of ALS, or Lou Gehrig's disease, up to 10 years later. Alex Panteliat, a movement disorders expert at Hopkins, explains.
15: Specific proteins were found to be different for patients with Lou Gehrig's disease than in healthy controls or those with other diseases up to 10 years before the clinical symptoms of ALS manifested. That involved examining the samples collected from people who did and did not have ALS. A proportion of those patients later developed symptoms of ALS and thus were clinically diagnosed. That's how, looking backwards, using the samples that were collected during the asymptomatic period of ALS, our team was able to come to this conclusion.
14: Panteliat says the good news is the technology is currently available. At Johns Hopkins, I'm Elizabeth Tracy.
9: And coming up later this morning, we will have today's WDOR Daily Talk Show. That starts at 10:25 a.m. And today on the talk show, our host Danny Allen will be hosting an open line. So if there's a topic of local discussion you'd like to call in, you can chat with Danny during the open line on today's talk show. Again, that starts at 10:25 later this morning right here on WDOR. And we will be right back with today's funeral announcements right after this message from Heiser Automotive.
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9: And now, your local news continues with today's funeral listing. Carol Margaret Lemon, age 84, of Washington Island, passed away peacefully on September 3rd. The funeral service for Carol will be held this Saturday morning at 11 o'clock at Trinity Evangelical Lutheran Church on Washington Island. A visitation for friends and family will be at the church from 4:30 to 6 p.m. this Friday, and again Saturday morning from 10 o'clock until the time of the service at 11 a.m. Again, that's the service for Carol Margaret Lemon, 84, of Washington Island. And Carol M. Kurtz, age 76, of Sturgeon Bay, passed away suddenly Wednesday, September 2nd at her home following a health emergency. A mass of Christian burial will be prayed at 11 a.m. next week, Friday, at Saints Peter and Paul Catholic Church and Institute, with Father Matthew Rappel officiating. Burial will be in the church cemetery. Friends may call on the family at Hewins Funeral Home next week Thursday from 4 to 8 p.m. and again Friday at the church from 9 a.m. until 10:45. There will be a parish wake held Thursday evening at 8 p.m. at Hewins Funeral Home. Again, that's in the passing of Carol M. Kurtz, age 76, of Sturgeon Bay. And moving on to Kewaunee County, Judith A. Kirscher, age 87, of Luxembourg, passed away Thursday, September 3rd. Friends may call at McMahon's Funeral Home today from 3:30 to 6:30 p.m. Closing prayer service will be at 6:30 with Deacon Bob Miller. Visitation will continue between 9 and 10:15 at St. Mary's Church in Luxembourg tomorrow. Funeral Mass will be 10:30 tomorrow morning at the church with the Very Reverend Daniel Schuster officiating. Burial will be in St. Francis Cemetery in Brussels. Again, that's in the passing of Judith A. Kirscher, age 87, of Luxembourg. Matthew W. Zelton, age 51, of Kewaunee, passed away at home August 27th. A visitation will be taking place today from 4 to 7 p.m. at Kennard Funeral and Cremation Services in Kewaunee. Funeral service will be at 7 p.m. at the funeral home with Pat Ratajczyk officiating. Full military rites will follow outside with Kewaunee's American Legion Post 29. Again, that's the service for Matthew W. Zelton, age 51, of Kewaunee. And John Michael Curtin, age 68, of Scottsdale, Arizona, and Little Newton Lake, Wisconsin, passed away September 5th at St. Vincent's Hospital. There will be a celebration of life gathering for John on Sunday, September 13th, from 12 noon to 2 p.m. at Schinderly Funeral Home in Algoma. He will be laid to rest near family in St. Mary's Catholic Cemetery. John also suggested that he dug up every few years just to see what's new. The memorials will be given in John's name for the ACLU. Again, that's in the recent passing of John Michael Curtin, 68, of Little Newton Lake, Wisconsin. And this has been your Wednesday 7:30 edition of WDOR Local News with Paul Wanish reporting. 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
11: 72 degrees and still some lingering clouds here at WDOR. 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
11: Good morning with sports on WDOR. I'm Nick Olson. We'll begin with the prep scoreboard from Tuesday. Boys soccer, Kiel beat top-ranked Sturgeon Bay 4-3. That was a matchup of two top-10 teams in Division 4. As I mentioned, Sturgeon Bay, the top-ranked team this week. Kiel was ranked 10th in that D4 state poll. NEC boys soccer, Freedom beat Luxembourg Casco 3-0. Packerland Conference volleyball last night. Sevastopol is now 11-1 to start the season. They swept Algoma in a conference meet, 26-24, 25-17, and 25-15. Kendall Christensen, 19 assists and 10 digs. At Leah Schoff with 23 digs for the Pioneers. Brewers pulled off one of their better wins of the season. They beat the Cubs last night 4-3 after the Cubs had taken a 3-1 lead off Trevor McGill in the top of the ninth. Jackson Churio tied the game with a two-out, two-run homer in the bottom half of that inning, then Luis Lara walked it off with an RBI single in the 10th. Here's Brewers manager Pat Murphy.
20: Trust in your team and believing in they'll keep coming back. And Lara had four miserable ABs and came back and got the winning hit at the clutch time. Mitchell had three terrible ABs and then hits a bolt to center field and throws a guy out. You know, Ortiz's defense tonight, and there's just so many great things. Terang's game, left on left, and he hadn't had the same year left on left, but those at-bats, incredible, so...
11: Churio collected four hits in the win. The home run, his 22nd. Bryce Terang had three hits. D.L. Hall, the winning pitcher, he tossed an inning and two-thirds to improve to 3-0. Jacob Mazurowski gave up a run on four hits over 6 1/3. He would finish with 9 strikeouts. Brewers, first team in Major League Baseball to get to 90 wins. They're 90-56 and lead the NL Central by 9 games. Their magic number to clinch the division title is at 9. Brewers and Cubs wrap up their three-game series this evening. Coverage on 93.9 FM at WDOR beginning at 6:05. First pitch from American Family Field at 6:40. Green Bay Packers gearing up to open their 2026 season. That'll be Sunday afternoon as they take on the Vikings at U.S. Bank Stadium. That kicks off at 3:15. We mentioned that because the NFL season actually kicks off tonight. It's a Super Bowl rematch as New England plays at Seattle. That begins at 7:20. Radical Majors were bowling at Apple Valley last night. In fact, it was the first night for the Radical Majors. The lone bowler, men-wise, over 250, Landon Heldman with a 268. He also topped the series standings at 707. Natasha Lemieux, 245 and 244, finished with a 661. And the Door County Rod and Gun Club holding a six-week trap challenge. There'll be 25 targets each week. The low score over that six-week period will be dropped, and it will be handicapped. Cost is $73, 25 of which goes to the prize fund. That begins tomorrow night at 7. If you'd like more information, call 920-493-4511 or visit the Door County Rod and Gun Club Facebook page. 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
1: 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So, oh, Lord, won't you buy me a Mercedes-Benz? Oh, Lord, won't you buy me a color TV? Dialing for dollars is trying to find me. I wait for delivery each day until 3. So, oh, Lord, won't you buy me a color TV? Oh, Lord, won't you buy me a night on the town? I'm counting on you, Lord. Please don't let me down. Prove that you love me and buy the next round. Oh, Lord, won't you buy me a night on the town? 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My friends all drive Porsches. 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So, oh Lord, won't you buy me a Mercedes-Benz?
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3: From ABC News, I'm Sherry Preston. The price of oil is back up to $100 a barrel, and the cost of a gallon of gas on average now $4.15 nationwide, well over a dollar since the war against Iran began. Some warning gas prices could see another 20% rise if the conflict goes on. ABC's Mary Bruce is at the White House.
4: This war is now in its seventh month, and the president says Iran is being, quote, punished greatly, but Iran shows no signs of backing down. Iran announcing yesterday that they captured a U.S. underwater drone. An American official tells ABC the drone had malfunctioned, calling it, quote, an older model that neither collected sensitive data nor carried any classified sonar or radar equipment.
3: The U.S. overnight hitting 5 Iranian oil tankers in retaliation for Iran shooting at U.S. warships. Carrying water through security at airports is on the table for the near future, says ABC transportation correspondent Gio Benitez.
5: The TSA administrator telling ABC News that the agency is considering letting pre-check members bring water bottles through security, so you need to be a pre-check member. Remember that. It's got a lot to do with the new technology they're using. The new lanes will use e-gates with facial comparison technology, so passengers don't have to show their boarding pass or IDs, and 3D scanners for luggage. And those are the scanners that are going to let them detect whether or not that it's water in a bottle.
3: Or something else. At the Miami airport, more investigations today following the deadly Amazon cargo plane crash. One thing we do know, according to the NTSB's Chi-Hoon Shin, there was
6: no indication in the recorded data that speed brakes or thrust reversers were deployed.
3: The plane traveling at over 120 miles an hour as it hit the runway. The U.S. is banning the import of certain products from Canada, including a range of dairy products, motorcycles, and most alcoholic beverages. The ban takes effect at the end of the month and comes amid a growing trade war between the U.S. and Canada after a trade talk.

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3: 5 minutes after 8, we're at 73 degrees and still cloud cover here at WDOR. Cloudy skies this morning. We do have a slight chance for some showers. It looks as if, say, Kewaunee County maybe had a round of showers move through within the last hour or so. Eventually becoming sunny and humid today, if it's not already. High near 80. West winds at 10 to 20. Clear tonight, cooler, lows in the upper 50s, northwest winds at 10 to 15, sunny tomorrow, highs Thursday in the mid-70s, northwest winds at 5 to 10, clear and breezy Thursday night, lows in the mid-50s, south winds at 10 to 15, gusting to 35, sunny Friday, breezy, upper 70s, south winds Friday, 10 to 15, gusting to around 35. Looking ahead to the weekend, partly cloudy Saturday, upper 70s, partly sunny Sunday, lower 70s expected.
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3: 73 degrees, a cloudy sky currently here at WDOR, approaching 7 after 8. It's time for the Title Town Report, brought to you by Dora Peninsula Winery. Bill Scott reports after this.
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7: As the Packers get back to work today, getting ready for Sunday's opener at Minnesota, linebacker Zaire Franklin continues his work at inside linebacker. What kind of impact has he made? Franklin hasn't even appeared in a real game for the Packers, yet was named one of five team captains this week. He said it's all in his personality.
8: Really enjoy serving the people around me. If you let my wife tell it, I got this like innate ability to just tell you kind of a little bit of what, you know, what you want to do, what you need to do kind of thing. So I think it's just in me to push people around me for good and for bad. But, you know, I just come in here and just try to serve and learn the guys as best as I can.
7: Certainly you have to like his attitude. He was asked how the Packers plan to match Minnesota's intensity.
8: We don't really match anybody's intensity. You know, we set the tone for how we play. So we're going to go out there and play our brand of ball, you know, that we've been, you know, installing and creating that mindset since April. So, you know, Minnesota's just the first test. So it's going to be good to put that on tape and let the league know.
7: I'll have more after this.
9: When you take your first bite of that cheese curd delight, that's a soybean.
10: We know you're trying not to recreate that Lady and the Tramp moment with that cheese curd, but this is your sign. 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
7: If the Packers are set on their starting five offensive linemen on Sunday, Coach Matt LaFleur is insane. When asked if Aaron Banks and Zach Bacobelli would be ready to start the opener, he was noncommittal. There's a chance the Packers could go with rotations of players. I'm Bill Scott. I'll have more from Titletown tomorrow on the Wisconsin Radio Network.
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3: 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Southern Door School District will hold a dedication for its new flagpole that was donated recently by the Southern Door Community Foundation. That'll be Friday evening at 5. 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Boogie and the Yo-Yos playing Friday night, and Big Mouth plays Saturday. There'll be food and refreshments, kids' activities, and the walk to end Alzheimer's. And the Sturgeon Bay Farmers Market is Saturday. That's on 3rd Avenue, downtown Sturgeon Bay. It runs from 8 until noon. 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
3: 74 degrees already here at WDOR. Cloudy conditions, some clouds this morning. Did have some shower activity throughout the listening area. Maybe some patchy fog. Becoming sunny and humid with a high near 80 today. Some of the current readings. 72 on Washington Island, Sister Bay at 73, 74 in Casco.

0: Sister Hazel on WDOR, 74 degrees and a mostly cloudy sky, but it does appear that there is some breaks in that cloud cover.
1: Have you thanked a farmer today? Wisconsin's nearly 59,000 farms contribute over $116 billion annually to our state's economy and over 350,000 jobs. 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

0: That is Dan Hartman, Michael McDonald. Prior to that, 74. Still some cloud cover hanging on here at WDOR, but it does appear that skies are trying to brighten here in Sturgeon Bay. Radar indicating that most of the shower activity has worked its way off to the east now. Did have some shower and thunderstorm activity over Door County earlier this morning, and there was some development of some showers in Kewaunee County as well. But again, that has pushed off to the east. We'll get you a check of the WDOR forecast coming up before we hit the top of the hour in ABC News at 9:05.
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0: Couple of Georges there. That's Georgia McCrae, Georgia Benson before that, and Al Green led off a three-song set. Currently here at the broadcast studios at WDOR, we're at 74 degrees and now seeing some sun. Anticipating sunny skies as we head through the day today. Humid with a high near 80. And again, we'll get you a check of the WDOR forecast coming up after ABC News at 9:05.
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3: These statements have not been evaluated by the FDA. This product is not intended to diagnose, treat, cure, or prevent any disease.
4: New rules being put in place by the TSA. If you are in pre-check, you might soon be able to take water bottles through security thanks to new technology. And ABC's Gio Benitez says that's not all.
5: The administrator also told us about these new gateside programs to allow people without a ticket to go through security, to accompany family members, or greet them at the gate when they land. It's been 25 years since you could do that before 9/11.
4: Again, that would be available to TSA pre-check members only. Jurors in the Lindsey Clancy trial are speaking out about the moments during deliberations when one holdout juror was not in agreement with the rest on the panel.
6: He had the hardest time getting off the fact that Lindsey viciously killed her children.
7: The foreperson told NBC 10 Boston the holdout expressed doubt about Clancy's guilt but voted to convict her anyway.
8: He had reasonable doubt. He admitted he had reasonable doubt. And then he said, but I'm still not going to say that she's not guilty by reason of insanity.
4: ABC's Aaron Katursky covered the trial in Plymouth, Massachusetts. Clancy killed her three children while suffering from postpartum psychosis. The latest finish ever overnight at the U.S. Open as an exhausted Ben Shelton defeated an exhausted Carlos Alcaraz in five sets. Shelton finally prevailed, the match ending at 3:35 this morning. He described it as the most enjoyable match he's had in his career, for sure. Sherry Preston, ABC News.
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11: 5 minutes after 9, right, 74 degrees. We do have a cloudy sky for the most part here at WDOR. We have an updated forecast to pass along, and that is next, brought to you by Door County Medical Center, your trusted team close to home.
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11: WDOR forecast now calling for partly cloudy skies. Today, humid, highs in the lower 80s. Winds out of the west at 10 to 15. Clear tonight, lows in the upper 50s. Northwest winds at 10 to 15. Sunny Thursday, highs in the mid-70s. Northwest winds at 5 to 10. Looking ahead, Thursday night, clear, lows in the middle 50s. Sunny and breezy Friday, upper 70s expected. Partly cloudy Saturday, highs in the upper 70s. Partly sunny Sunday, lower 70s. Next mention for rain in the forecast. Sunday night, 50% chance for showers, 70% chance for rain on Monday. 74 in Bailey's Harbor, Casco, and here at WDOR, and that is under a cloudy sky. 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

0: Elvis Costello on WDOR, and before that it was Hall and Oates, as well as Huey Lewis and the News. 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

0: Jennifer Page on WDOR, 28 after 9, 75 and sunny here at the broadcast studios. Partly cloudy, humid today with highs in the lower 80s. 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
3: Brian Anderson with a call on Brewers TV as the Brewers walked off the Cubs 4-3 in a 10-inning thriller last night. I'm Bill Scott with sports. Luis Lara drove in the game-winning run with a single in the 10th after Jackson Churio's 2-out, 2-run homer in the 9th tied the game at 3. 22nd of the season for Churio. Outfielder Garrett Mitchell wasn't surprised.
4: Yeah, you had 27 outs, right? There's not another person I'd probably want in that situation. We were talking about this last night, but just like his ability to come up clutch in moments that you feel like a lot of people may or may not be prepared for, and he just like does less and just absolutely demolishes baseballs. So, at least for me, after like Yelly getting on base, which is absolutely huge there, great at bat by Cap to get on and give us a chance to give it to Jackson to tie the game there.
3: Brewers inch closer to clinching the National League Central with a win. They're now 9 up on the Cubs with a series finale tonight. Craig Counsell's Cubs blowing a 3-1 lead in the 9th.
5: Yeah, I mean, we had a great inning. You know, Carson had an incredible at bat to give us the lead, and then we made a bad pitch. Made a bad pitch to the man on base, and you know it's the one thing that can't happen there, and unfortunately it happened.
3: NFL regular season kicks off tonight in Seattle. Seahawks raising their championship banner against the runner-up New England Patriots. Seattle trouncing the Patriots 29-13 in a lopsided Super Bowl victory to cap off last season. Packers back on the practice field today after an off day yesterday. They'll open up against the Vikings on Sunday. The Vikings officially signing veteran safety Harrison Smith on Tuesday as he returns for his 15th NFL season. And the Buccaneers finally locking down their starting quarterback, Baker Mayfield. He's agreed to a three-year extension worth $165 million. Bill Scott, Wisconsin Radio Network.
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1: 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Or forget extra diapers. And never give in to a meltdown. You'd never lick your thumb to clean their face. Never let them have too much screen time. And never bribe them for just one more bite. You say you'd never let them out in public without their hair brushed. Never, ever become a minivan mom. And you'd never give them your phone for a quiet dinner.
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0: That is the Freon WDOR 76 and a partly sunny sky, partly cloudy, humid today, highs in the lower 80s. Forecast coming up after ABC News at 10:05, local news and sports. Following that, then the WDOR Daily Talk Show says here that we are going to have an open line on the talk show. So prepare accordingly. Get your topics of discussion, maybe how your Labor Day holiday was. Again, open line coming up on the talk show. That is before 10:30 here on WDOR.
1: 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Pick up your cards at the Piggly Wiggly in Sister Bay, JP Express in Carlsville, Bay Ridge Plaza Mobile on Egg Harbor Road, and the Mobile S Stop Little Caesars in Sturgeon Bay. In Algoma, at the BP Express on the corner of Highway 4254, or at the JP Sitgo on 4th Street. Next week, we're playing with brown-colored cards. No purchase is necessary. The cards are free, but you must be at least 18 years of age to play. The first winner to completely fill their card and call in is the prime winner. Up to two additional winners then have 10 minutes to call in and claim a prize. Prizes include a $20 certificate from the Piggly Wiggly, a $20 certificate from Gandu Petroleum, and a certificate for a 16-inch pizza from Sonny's Italian Kitchen and Pizzeria. Monday Bingo is brought to you by Dortran, your doorway to mobility.
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0: released numbers showing American teenagers falling behind in reading.
1: After seeing the findings of the exam given to 760,000 teenagers worldwide, U.S. Education Secretary Linda McMahon was blunt.
2: The American education system is failing its students.
1: It's not just an American problem. The same test results find reading ability among 15-year-olds worldwide declining in the past 4 years.
0: ABC's Jim Ryan. Many blame smartphones for that. The trial ended in a mistrial, but people are still talking about the case of Lindsay Clancy, the Massachusetts mom who killed her children while suffering from postpartum psychosis. ABC's Aaron Katursky has been speaking to Clancy's attorney, Kevin Reddington, about her case.
3: Reddington is also speaking out in defense of Clancy's ex-husband, Patrick, who's been vilified online.
4: He was by her side. He talked to these doctors. He told one of them that you're turning her into a zombie. And he was with her literally days after and forgave her. I think what's happened to that man is reprehensible.
3: Patrick Clancy's attorney said in a statement there will be consequences for those on social media spreading outright falsehoods that Patrick was somehow involved in the death of his young children.
0: The TSA now says it may turn back a 20-year-old ban on water bottles going through airport security. The agency says it might allow people in the pre-check program to carry them through now that there is technology to determine whether it's actually water in that bottle. I'm Sherry Preston, ABC News.
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7: Partly cloudy skies, today humid, highs in the lower 80s, winds out of the west at 10 to 15. Clear tonight, lows in the upper 50s. Northwest winds at 10 to 15. Sunny Thursday, highs in the mid-70s. Winds out of the northwest at 5 to 10. Clear tomorrow night, lows in the mid-50s. Light and variable winds shifting to the southwest at 5 to 10. Sunny and breezy Friday. Highs in the upper 70s. Southwest winds will shift to the south and increase during the afternoon. And for the weekend, partly cloudy Saturday, upper 70s. Partly sunny Sunday, lower 70s. Next chance for rain Sunday night into Monday. 76 and sunshine at WDOR. 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
13: It is now time for your Wednesday mid-morning edition of WDOR Local News. This is Paul Wanish reporting. 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
13: And now, your WDOR local news. An emergency call was made from Peninsula State Park's Nicolay Bay Monday afternoon for a male found unresponsive and pulled from the water. Shortly after 2 p.m., the call was made to Door County dispatchers. Responding to the scene were Gibraltar Fire and Rescue, Gibraltar EMRs, Door County EMS, the Wisconsin DNR, Gibraltar Police, the Ephraim Fire and Rescue Boat, and the Door County Sheriff's Office. The Sheriff's Office reports that the 48-year-old male, identified as Grant Vitlacho of Fish Creek, was brought to shore where life-saving measures were attempted. He was then transported to the Door County Medical Center, where he was later pronounced deceased. The Sheriff's Department also reports that the investigation is considered closed and no further information is being released. A fire call was made from a GFL truck driver in the town of Nassauwappe yesterday afternoon when he noticed smoke coming from his load of garbage in the truck. Shortly after 2:30 p.m., the driver noticed the smoke and then flames before unloading the truck onto Snake Island Road near Riley's Bay. Nassauwappe Fire Chief Jeff Espy reports his department arrived with two trucks and five firefighters to extinguish the fire. They also found what they believed to be burning in that pile of garbage.
20: Flame started, so he ended up dumping the load on the road. When we dug through everything, they noticed the bag of charcoal smoldering. They believe that's what caused it, but not the major. No damage to the truck, no major fire. They used about 500 gallons of water with putting the fire out and cleaning up the road after they cleaned up all that garbage off the road.
13: There were no injuries reported in the response and no damage to the truck itself. All responders were then able to clear the scene in under 90 minutes. The Wisconsin Department of Transportation announced 42 locations statewide which will receive grant funding to install new, fast, and reliable electric vehicle charging stations, and one location is in Sturgeon Bay. The city's West Side Quick Trip on Duluth Avenue will be awarded over $436,000 to create a new fast-charging EV station so residents and visitors will have access to the charging infrastructure needed to travel from point A to point B. Funding for the 42 total charging stations is provided through the Wisconsin Electric Vehicle Infrastructure Connecting Corridors program, all to be built on U.S. and state highway corridors in the state. They were chosen by evaluating each site's location, potential for future development, availability for pull-through charging parking spots, and extended nearby business site hours to accommodate longer recharging times. With deer hunting season approaching, we recently spoke with local DNR Conservation Warden Chris Krecha regarding the current and upcoming opportunities for hunter safety education required for younger hunters. Through the Wisconsin DNR website, you'll see the three available options for those courses. Warden Krecha has the details.
21: Hunter education can take place three different ways. You can take a traditional course that you attend all the courses in person. You can take a Hunter Education Internet Field Day where you do the learning and book work and reviews and test online, and then you come to an all-day field day with hands-on practice and familiarity with the firearms and different hunting techniques and such. And then the last one, there's an adult-only for 18 or older, totally online course. So those are your three options.
13: A very popular option is that Internet Field Day, and that next Field Day opportunity will be October 25th from 9 a.m. to 1 p.m. at the Peninsula Gun Club on Juddville Road. Warden Krecha shares how to sign up for this course, and he says it might be best to sign up as soon as possible.
21: Any type of safety education through the department, you can just go to the DNR website. The keyword box, you just type in safety education, and you'll see the first link there. You can click on that, and then you can see all the different courses that are offered throughout the state. And this one is still listed. Don't wait, though. They do fill up, and it'll disappear. It won't be on the website anymore. So if that's something you're interested in, again, persons born on or after January 1st of 1973 need that course if they want to hunt by themselves.
13: If you're not able to get signed up for that field day option, Warden Krecha says there is still the mentored hunt option, where a younger hunter must be accompanied by someone who has already taken the hunter safety course.
21: There is a mentored hunt option. I always remind people of that. Say they can't get into this course or can't find a course that's in a nearby county or in their county, they can also hunt under the mentored hunt option. That just means that somebody that's required to have hunter safety doesn't have it. They'll have to sit within arm's reach of a licensed hunter. If that hunter is born after that date, they also have to have hunter safety. But it's sort of a controlled situation. But that's the only type of license they could buy until they actually take the course.
13: To sign up for any safety courses through the DNR, simply go to their website at dnr.wisconsin.gov, do a search for safety education, and then click the first link. Again, that Internet Field Day will be October 25th at the Peninsula Gun Club on Juddville Road. The Sturgeon Bay Historical Society is offering a free walking tour of Sturgeon Bay's historical sites tomorrow morning from 10 o'clock until noon. This free walking tour begins at the Door County Granary on the city's west waterfront. Tour guides Bob Joran and Kevin Quinn will lead the approximately 3-mile tour around Sturgeon Bay's two downtown areas. They will provide historical knowledge at various tour stops, including the old railroad bridge, the historic steel bridge inside the Door County Granary, and at the Woolly Mammoth statue. They do ask you to register if you plan to join, and you can do that through a link found on their website, sturgeonbayhistoricalsociety.org. Again, that tour starts at 10 o'clock tomorrow morning at the Door County Granary, and this tour will also be offered one last time next week, Thursday, September 17th. The Wisconsin Department of Transportation has announced a bridge closure for routine maintenance work next week in Sturgeon Bay. This coming Monday and Tuesday, September 14th and 15th, the Maple Oregon Street Bridge downtown will be closed to marine and roadway vehicle traffic from 7 a.m. to 7 p.m. both days. During those hours, workers will be applying epoxy overlay patches to the needed areas on the bridge. The work is weather dependent, so in the case of inclement weather, next Wednesday, September 16th, will be the backup day to help complete that work. Once again, Sturgeon Bay's Maple Oregon Street Bridge is scheduled to be closed to marine and motor vehicle traffic for routine maintenance next week, Monday and Tuesday, from 7 a.m. to 7 p.m. both days. Sturgeon Bay's Harmony by the Bay concert series will have its final makeup concert tonight in Martin Park from 6 to 8 o'clock. This time, the featured group is Annex, a hard rock band playing a variety of crowd favorites and originals spanning multiple generations of rock and roll. The weather forecast is looking great for this final outdoor concert, so bring a folding chair or blanket and get comfortable while enjoying the free live show. As usual, carry-ins are not allowed, but there will be vendors selling food, beer, wine, and other beverages on site. This is the last of two makeup concerts in this year's series and the final concert of the year. Again, the hard rock band Annex is playing a free concert this evening in Sturgeon Bay's Martin Park. Looking retrospectively at blood samples allows researchers to spot ALS. Elizabeth Tracy from Johns Hopkins discusses this in today's Midweek Medical Report.
1: Testing hundreds of blood samples collected years ago allowed researchers at Johns Hopkins and elsewhere to create a panel of proteins that point to the development of ALS, or Lou Gehrig's disease, up to 10 years later. Alex Panteliat, a movement disorders expert at Hopkins, explains.
2: Specific proteins were found to be different for patients with Lou Gehrig's disease than in healthy controls or those with other diseases up to 10 years before the clinical symptoms of ALS manifested. That involved examining the samples collected from people who did and did not have ALS. A proportion of those patients later developed symptoms of ALS and thus were clinically diagnosed. That's how, looking backwards, using the samples that were collected during the asymptomatic period of ALS, our team was able to come to this conclusion.
1: Pantaliat says the good news is the technology is currently available. At Johns Hopkins, I'm Elizabeth Tracy.
13: And coming up in just a few moments here on WDOR, we will have today's talk show. Today on the talk show, our host Danny Allen will be hosting an open line. So if there's a topic of local discussion you'd like to call in and chat with Danny about, you can do that in just a few moments here on WDOR during today's open line on the WDOR Daily Talk Show. And now we move on to today's funeral listing. Jeffrey Allen Braun. Jeff Braun, age 71, of Thiensville, formerly of Sturgeon Bay, passed away unexpectedly on September 2nd. A visitation will be held this Friday from 3 to 6 p.m. at Shramka Denzno Funeral Home in Thiensville, Wisconsin, with a memorial service immediately following at 6 p.m. Again, that's in the recent passing of Jeff Allen Braun, age 71, formerly of Sturgeon Bay. Carol Margaret Lemon, age 84, of Washington Island, passed away peacefully on September 3rd. The funeral service for Carol will be held this Saturday morning at 11 o'clock at Trinity Evangelical Lutheran Church on Washington Island. A visitation for friends and family will be at the church from 4:30 to 6 p.m. on Friday, and again Saturday morning from 10 o'clock until that time of the service at 11. Again, that's the service for Carol Margaret Lemon, 84, of Washington Island. Dorothy V. Walker, age 101, of Nassauwappe, passed away surrounded by family Monday morning, September 7th, at her home. Visitation for Dorothy will be held on Monday morning, September 14th, at Salem Lutheran Church on County Road MM from 10 a.m. until the time of the service at 11. Officiating at the funeral service will be Reverend Todd Wirtz. The burial will be at Schumacher Cemetery. Forbes Funeral Home of Sturgeon Bay is assisting the family of Dorothy V. Walker, age 101, of Nassauwappe. Carol M. Kurtz, age 76, of Sturgeon Bay, passed away September 2nd at her home following a health emergency. A Mass of Christian burial will be prayed at 11 a.m. on next week, Friday, September 18th, at Saints Peter and Paul Catholic Church and Institute, with Father Matthew Rappel officiating. Burial will be in the church cemetery. Friends may call on the family at Hewn's Funeral Home next Thursday from 4 to 8 p.m. and on next week Friday morning at the church from 9 to 10:45. There will be a parish wake held next Thursday evening at 8 p.m. at Hewn's Funeral Home. Again, that's in the passing of Carol M. Kurtz, 76, of Sturgeon Bay. And Charles John Wagner, Chuck Wagner, age 56, formerly of Door County, passed away peacefully May 22nd while being cared for at the Sharon Richardson Community Hospice Center in Sheboygan Falls. A memorial service will be held at 11 a.m. Saturday, September 19th at Forbes Funeral Home, with a visitation from 10 o'clock until that time of the service. The burial will be in the town of Egg Harbor Cemetery. Forbes Funeral Home is assisting the family of Charles Chuck John Wagner, age 56, formerly of Door County. And moving on to Kewaunee County, Matthew W. Zelton, age 51, of Kewaunee, passed away at home August 27th. A visitation will be taking place today from 4 to 7 p.m. at Kinnard Funeral and Cremation Services in Kewaunee. Funeral service will be at 7 p.m. at the funeral home with Pat Ratajczak officiating. There will be full military rites following outside with Kewaunee's American Legion Post 29. Again, that's the service for Matthew W. Zelton, 51, of Kewaunee. Judith A. Kirscher, age 87, of Luxembourg, passed away September 3rd. Friends may call at McMahon's Funeral Home in Luxembourg today from 3:30 to 6:30 p.m. Closing prayer service will be at 6:30 with Deacon Bob Miller. Visitation will continue tomorrow morning between 9 and 10:15 at St. Mary's Church in Luxembourg, and the funeral mass will be 10:30 tomorrow morning at the church with Reverend Daniel Schuster officiating. Burial will be in St. Francis Cemetery in Brussels. McMahon's Funeral Home is assisting the family of Judith A. Kirscher, 87, of Luxembourg. And John Michael Curtin, age 68, of Scottsdale, Arizona, and of Little Newton Lake, Wisconsin, passed away September 5th at St. Vincent's Hospital. There will be a Celebration of Life gathering for John on Sunday from 12 noon to 2 p.m. at the Schindlerly Funeral Home in Algoma. Again, that's in the recent passing of John Michael Curtin, age 68, of Scottsdale, Arizona, and of Little Newton Lake, Wisconsin. And this has been your Wednesday mid-morning edition of WDOR Local News. This has been Paul Wanish reporting. 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
7: 76 degrees, and we do have a sunny sky here at WDOR. 25 after 10, time for a check of sports, and with sports on WDOR. I'm Nick Olson. We'll begin with boys soccer yesterday. Matchup of two of the top 10 teams in Division 4. Keele beat top-ranked Sturgeon Bay 4-3. Keele, the 10th-ranked team this week in the Division 4 statewide poll. NEC boys soccer. Freedom shut out Luxembourg Casco 3-0. Packerland Conference volleyball last night. Sevastopol swept past Algoma 26-24, 25-17, and 25-15. Kendall Christensen, 19 assists and 10 digs. Leah Schoff, 23 digs for the Pioneers, who improve to 11-1. Brewers pulled off one of their better wins of the season. They beat the Cubs last night 4-3, down 3-1. Jackson Chirio hit a two-out, two-run homer in the bottom half of the ninth to tie the game, and then Luis Lara walked it off with an RBI single. That came in the bottom of the 10th. Here's Brewers manager Pat Murphy.
22: Trust in your team and believing in they'll keep coming back. And Lara had four miserable ABs and came back and got the winning hit at the clutch time. Mitchell had three terrible ABs and then hits a bolt to center field and throws a guy out. You know, Ortiz's defense tonight, and there's just so many great things. Terang's game, left on left, and he hadn't had the same year left on left, but those at-bats, incredible. So
7: Garrett Mitchell set up Lara's heroics with some of his own defensively in the top of the 10th as he turned a double play, catching a fly ball in center and then throwing out a runner at third. Chirio would finish with four hits, the home run his 22nd. Bryce Terang had three hits in the win, which went to D.L. Hall. He tossed an inning and two-thirds to improve to 3-0. Here's Brewers skipper, or here's, excuse me, Cubs skipper Craig Counsell.
23: We had a great inning. You know, Carson had an incredible at-bat to give us the lead, and then we made a bad pitch. Made a bad pitch to the man on base, and you know it's the one thing that can't happen there, and unfortunately it happened.
7: Jacob Mizorowski gave up a run on four hits and six and a third. He had nine strikeouts. Brewers, first team in Major League Baseball this season to 90 wins. Officially, they're 90-56. They lead the NL Central by 9 games, and their magic number to clinch the division title is at 7. Brewers and Cubs wrap up their 3-game series this evening. Coverage on 93.9 FM at WDOR beginning at 6:05. First pitch from American Family Field at 6:40. Brewers looking for a 3-game sweep. From the National League Central Tuesday, Pirates beat the White Sox 9-3. Cardinals lost to the Giants 2-1. Reds fell to the Dodgers last night 3-2. NL Central led today. St. Louis at San Francisco. First pitch at 2:45. Pirates take on the White Sox in Chicago at 6:40. Reds take on the Dodgers in L.A. That begins at 9:10 tonight. Packers open their season Sunday When they take on the Vikings in Minnesota, entering his second season, receiver Matthew Golden still in search of his first regular season touchdown. However, the second-year pro more concerned with team results.
0: I mean, it really don't matter. If we get the win, we get the win. I know whatever success I have is going to come. I mean, when it's supposed to. I'm not really forcing it. And I mean, like I do whenever my number's called to go out there and do what I do.
7: Golden did catch a touchdown pass in the Packers' first-round playoff loss at Chicago last season. Sunday's Packers-Vikings game begins at 3:15 at U.S. Bank Stadium. 2026 NFL season kicking off tonight. It's a Super Bowl rematch as New England plays at Seattle that begins at 7:20. Wisconsin football team will look to rebound from an opening season loss when they host Western Illinois Saturday. Badgers fell to Notre Dame Sunday evening at Lambeau 41-13, while the Fighting Leathernecks, they lost Illinois State 41-10. Kickoff Saturday evening at Camp Randall at 6:15. Bowling Radical Majors opening their season at Apple Valley Lanes last night. Lone male bowler over 250 was Landon Heldman with a 268, finishing with a 707 for the women. Natasha Lemieux a 245 and a 244. She would finish with a 661. And the Door County Rod and Gun Club holding a six-week trap challenge. There will be 25 targets each week with a low score over the six-week period thrown out. It will be handicapped as well. Cost $73, with 25 of that going into the prize fund. And again, that will begin tomorrow night at 7. If you need more information, call 920-493-4511 or visit the Door County Rod and Gun Club's Facebook page. 76 degrees under a sunny sky here at WDOR.
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7: 76 degrees with a sunny sky here at WDOR. 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
8: 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Welcome to today's WDOR Talk Show, Wednesday, September the 9th. And it is an open line here on the WDOR Talk Show today, a time for you to join the program. And we can talk about whatever it is might be on your mind. Coming up the rest of this week, tomorrow, I'll talk to the folks from Sunshine Resources of Door County. And on Friday, we welcome back the Door County YMCA. But today, it's an open line on the WDOR Talk Show, and kind of I guess yesterday would have been a little more fitting, but yesterday, September the 8th, was the anniversary of WDOR's very first day on the air. 1951, September 8th, WDOR went on the air for the first time, so that, if you do the math backwards, is 75 years ago. So our 75th anniversary for WDOR AM 910 going on the air, and we can talk a little bit about the history of WDOR if you'd like to get into that. Maybe some of your memories out there, if you've been out there listening for a long time, and can talk about things that you might remember about the radio station. Might be fun to do some of that here on the program today. I've got a pamphlet here that I found in the archives at WDOR here, celebrating the fifth anniversary of WDOR, which would have been in 1956. And some really interesting stuff in there. It's in very good condition, just kind of laying around there. But it's got a note in here on the WDOR story. So this is just kind of 5 years after the first on-air anniversary. So I thought I just might read from that pamphlet and kind of go through that, because nobody's probably looked at these in quite a long time. So the WDOR story, WDOR. At this time, 1956, 5 years old, 75 years old today. Actually, it's older than that, since its mother corporation, the Door County Broadcasting Company, was formed in 1947. The idea, born over a cup of coffee. It was Ed Fellhofer who suggested to Ed Allen that it would be a good idea to start a radio station in Door County. This was during one of the Allens' frequent visits to their cottage at Clark Lake. At first, the idea seemed remote, but as Ed and Dolores Allen thought more about it, they realized it might have possibilities after all. Ed Allen was then with NBC in Chicago and had spent 20 years in radio. The Allens wanted their own business and loved Door County, so why not? Ed talked it over with other businessmen in the county, and the idea was greeted with enthusiasm. Frank Kellner, then president of the Chamber of Commerce, was particularly enthusiastic and offered to help. So the Door County Broadcasting Company Incorporated formed, consisting of Ed Allen, Frank Kellner, Ed and Frank Fellhofer, the late W.L. Tennell, C.D. Brower, Jr., Dr. H.D. Groda, Dr. Dan Dorchester, Jack Cundy, Charles Winleist, and Herbert Johnson. That was in 1947. But a radio station is not easily achieved. It was 4 years before WDOR would actually hit the air. In that time, its organizers worked hard to get both day and night coverage for the station. You've got to think back to these times when it was AM only, at daytime and nighttime. Unfortunately, Manistee, Michigan wanted that very same thing on the very same frequency. So hearings were held before the Federal Communications Commission in Manistee 1. But there was still hope. Another application then filed for WDOR to be a daytime-only station. This time it was granted. On September 8th of 1951, WDOR AM 910 went on the air. In 5 years, WDOR, like many an old friend, has come to be taken for granted. But also, like an old friend, it continues to serve with an excellent coverage of local news, complete weather forecasts, health programs, party line with its many services, and, of course, music, both popular and light classics. We hope that many times in the days to come, you'll turn your radio dial to 910 to avail yourselves of the many services and entertainment on WDOR. That, written in 1956 on the fifth anniversary of WDOR, the WDOR story. And I imagine we still have some listeners out there from those very early days of WDOR. And if you're out there listening and you've got some of those interesting stories, feel free, join the program and we can talk about it. There's some real neat pictures and things like that in this pamphlet too, and just tons of businesses that are no longer around anymore. Some of the personalities that were on the air in the early days are kind of highlighted here, and you get a little bio on that. So a real interesting pamphlet. Now, I've only got one or two of these, so I'm not going to be handing them out, but maybe I could scan it, put it on Facebook or something like that. We do have a caller here on the line, so I'll jump to the phones. Good morning, you're on the air.
9: Good morning, Danny. I'm old enough to remember your grandma and grandpa and your dad and your uncle. And I really think they did a marvelous, wonderful job of covering not only Door County, but Kewaunee County. I think they made us all real happy, real pleased. It's like a community. After a while, you get to know them like family. And I just wanted to put my two cents in that your family deserves more than a little bit of credit for doing this over all these years.
8: Well, thanks for the kind words and thanks for the call.
9: So, all right. Thank you.
8: All right. I appreciate that. And yeah, I think you're right. I've discovered that, and I think most of the people that have worked here over the years too, you run into people that oftentimes you don't know who they are, but they know you from listening to us on the radio and hearing us, whether it's just, you know, giving the weather forecast, reading the news, doing the games. It is like a family, and everybody gets to know you in that sort of way, and it's really interesting. And yeah, it's been a special thing, I guess you could say. Anything that lasts for 75 years certainly is special. I think my grandpa would be happy with the way things still are. He's got on the back page of this the mission and the purpose of WDOR, which I thought was pretty fitting too. And this is from my grandfather, Ed Allen, 1956 this was written. Well, I guess it could have been written earlier than that. The mission, to serve the community, to afford a greater means of self-expression, to present news as it happens, to promote public health, to promote safety and cooperation with the police and fire departments, to afford local talent an opportunity to develop its art, to strengthen public morals through cooperation with county religious leaders, to promote education, religion, and culture, to knit together more closely the people of our community, to hear of things thousands of miles away, things hidden, things dangerous, to hear of men and women and children, to amaze, to amuse, and to instruct. This is the mission and purpose of WDOR, your local radio station. So I thought that was pretty neat. I do suspect my grandmother wrote that, because she was often the words behind many of the things that were written here. She had a great talent with writing and copywriting in particular and things like that. So I do suspect that maybe she wrote that as well. But that was an interesting thing on the kind of the back cover. So WDOR, 75 years old as of yesterday, the on-air portion of the station. So if you want to talk about some of those memories and highlight some of that, give a call, as our first caller did, 920-743-4411 or 920-487-2822. And we still do many of the things that we kind of have done all of these years. The recipe hasn't changed a whole lot over the years. We've maybe added a few different things to the mix, but for the most part, we've stayed pretty true to what was laid out in the very beginning. I want to talk about some of the businesses that are in here, sponsors in the booklet here. Sturgeon Bay Launderers and Cleaners, that was on 2nd in Michigan in Sturgeon Bay. H.C. Prangy Company in Sturgeon Bay, the Taylor Lumber and Supply, New York Life Insurance, they were, doesn't have the address here, but phone number 19. Esquire Cleaners, Miller's Garage on 3rd and Jefferson, Samuelson's Restaurant is on here. Let's see, what else do we have? Jacobson Insurance Agency, they were on 2nd Avenue as well. Thorson Homestyle Bakery on the west side of Sturgeon Bay on Madison Avenue. You had Barker Washburn Lumber Company. The air-conditioned Size Bar, they were on North 3rd Avenue, 164 North 3rd Avenue. I'll keep going through some of these as we go through and mix the calls in as well. I've got another caller on the line, so jumping on the phones. Good morning. You're on the air.
10: Good morning. Sort of related to your subject matter, I'm an ardent listener. I went to get a radio at Walmart, and they no longer sell radios. I was dumbfounded. I looked around a couple other places, and they don't sell radios either. I finally found one on a website and was able to get it that way. But just a side note, curiosity, that's all. I'll let you go.
8: All right, I appreciate the call. We've noticed that too, to be honest.
10: Yeah, okay, bye-bye.
8: Yeah, so yeah, it's a little difficult. Your car's always got one. I know there's some work on keeping the AM dial in the cars as well in some legislation right now. But some of these businesses was going through some of these. Hey, if you remember some of these businesses too, give a call and talk a little bit about these, because almost all of these are long ago, before I was even a thought. I left off at Size Bar, which highlighted that they were air-conditioned, which at that time in 1956 was probably pretty good. They also had packaged goods at 164 North 3rd Avenue. I was trying to place that, where that would be on 3rd Avenue. Also had the Eagles Club, which, if I remember right, was became Butch's Bar and has since burned down. There's the Sturgeon Bay News Agency, which looks like it was a newspaper stand of some sort with magazines, candies, cigars, newspapers, cigarettes, things like that. Doesn't have the location there. Fax and Fax Cleaners at 329 Jefferson Street in Sturgeon Bay. Let's see. Peterson Oil Company, Paul's Flowers, Miller's Clothing House, Herbold Office Supply, Jean's Appliances, Bunda's Department Stores. You had the Bodwin Yacht Harbor. Leist Red Owl, which I believe is the Foodland in Valmy now. That was a Red Owl at one point, right on Highway 57 in Valmy. Kellner's Drugstore, which was just north of the traffic light on 3rd Avenue, the long time, the only traffic light in Sturgeon Bay for many years. Roy's Drive-In, which reminds me, kind of going through some of my dad's stuff, I found a cigar box full of spoons from Roy's Drive-In, just plastic spoons and things like that, but apparently he must have nabbed those when they closed. Roy's Drive-In is at where the new Nicolet Bank is on 4th and Jefferson. That's where that was. Lake and Bayview Bus, daily service connecting the 400 at Manitowoc, also connecting the Madison Daily Bus. And they had a schedule for Sturgeon Bay and Sister Bay at the time. Boy, there's just a lot of interesting things in here, kind of going through all of this. If you'd like to, if any of these are springing up a memory, give a call, 920-743-4411 or 920-487-2822. 2822 on today's WDOR Open Line Talk Show, talking about WDOR's 75th anniversary on the air. A couple of more notes here. Peterson Oil Company in Algoma. They were on the corner of Lake and 4th Street. They had gasoline, oil, fuel oil, and tire service. Their slogan, it costs less to trade at Peterson Oil Company. Bassett's Drug Store in Sturgeon Bay. Cundy's Badger Paint Store. You had the Pilot House at 451 Jefferson Street, a lunch place with specialties of sandwiches, luncheons, and dinners. Levine's Liquor and Beer Mart, a newsstand on Madison Avenue in Sturgeon Bay. That's where that was at the time, 59 South Madison Avenue. J.J. DeMille & Son Plumbing and Heating. Neeble Electric on 3rd Avenue in Sturgeon Bay. You had DeBrew Auto Sales. They were on Madison Avenue in Sturgeon Bay. Latham Smith Lodge, when they still had the golf course and all that, and the highway didn't run through there. Got a caller here on the line. I'll jump to that here and dig back into some of this pamphlet. Good morning. You're on the WDOR Talk Show.
11: What about the A&W? You can't forget about the A&W.
8: I don't know if that's in the booklet or not here. I mean, the A&W, do you think it was there in the 1950s?
11: Oh, yes, it was there. And you know what else was in Door County in 1950s? People that pumped your gas and checked your oil.
8: Yeah, full service, wonderful. Right?
11: Exactly. You're doing a great job.
8: Thanks for the call.
11: Bye.
8: Yeah, that's true. Yeah, when full service, I remember that as a kid. You'd drive up, and if you got the full service, they had the little the cord or whatever that went across the whole driveway. You went in and you get ding ding, and that said the attendant knew somebody had pulled in and was looking for that. We used to like to ride over that with our bikes and things like that too, wake people up in there sometimes. But yeah, you can't get full. Maybe you can. Maybe somebody is still doing that sort of thing. I see that once in a while at some of the gas stations with some of the local people, especially if there's an older person. There's a few of them, I think, that maybe have an arrangement like that with a few people that if you could probably get that. Let's see. Where did I leave off there? DeBrew Auto Sales, Latham Smith Lodge. That was one. Okay. Had Dr. Grota and Dr. Dorchester. Greetings from them. You had the Ace Hardware. They were at 3rd in Kentucky in Sturgeon Bay at that time. The Hilltop. Hilltop Lunch. They were over at the Hilltop on the west side of Sturgeon Bay, of course. Fellhofer Brothers in Sturgeon. They were in Valmy. Highway 57 in Valmy. And their Cadillac and Chevy dealer at the time with sales and service. An interesting slogan that says, okay, used cars. Sturgeon Bay Lumber Company, everything, to build anything, their slogan. Fiddler Skilling Fuel and Dock Company, Culligan Soft Water. And they were on 3rd Avenue at the time in Sturgeon Bay. The Hotel Carmen, that was 3 blocks north of the stoplight in Sturgeon Bay. And at that point, they also were air conditioning must have been just coming in. They had air conditioned comfort, their new green room for private dining as well at the Hotel Carmen. And I think there's a long kind of cabinet we have here at WDOR. And I was always told that was from the front desk at the Hotel Carmen. So a piece of history here at WDOR, which is its own piece of history. Got another caller on the line. Turn down your radio, please.
14: Hello.
8: You're on the air.
14: Yeah, hey, Danny Jokinopin calling.
8: Good to hear from you.
14: I meant to call you and tell you happy birthday last week when you were on the talk show. The customer that was concerned that you didn't update your email or your internet as fast as you updated your broadcast reminded me that when your grandpa started that station, the station, there was a radio station run by the Advocate. And guys like Jim Robertson and Doug Larson had to go on the radio with their stories after they wrote them for their paper. So some of those things, you know, they're all pretty much the same, you know. Technology changes and things change. I'm enjoying listening to your book there. All those names are so familiar. They were all the main community leaders in the 50s and 60s. So we were Knoppen's Bakery was an advertiser there for 30 years. So anyway, thanks. I'll let you go. Keep on talking.
8: Thanks, Joe. Thanks for the call. Yes. And it really is kind of a time capsule when you look at it and you think about how much all of Door County has changed in all those years from just 1951 when WDOR went on the air to what it is today. It's really incredible when you think about the difference. You still have, you know, the kind of the heart and soul of all of that, but it has changed tremendously. And you just go through how many of these businesses are still around in one capacity or another. Very few of them. And, you know, I'm trying to think even there's only, I think, one or two I noted that are the same place. So the faces have changed and the names have changed, but there's still businesses in all these locations. Another interesting thing on the cover of this, the Voice of Cherryland. That was the slogan there from the very beginning. So I found a few other kind of early marketing pieces in some of our folders and things like that. And might bring some of those things back, because, of course, those are good ideas, and they're always worth bringing back. Two more businesses on the back cover before I've got a little bit more here. Joe Zettel, contractor, was doing new subdivision lots for sale in the West Hill Plat on the west side of Sturgeon Bay, just north of the Corpus Christi Church, overlooking Sturgeon Bay at the time. So they were, city was expanding that way at the time. And then Sturgeon Bay Utilities also with a congratulations at the time. So SBU was around back then in its same capacity, I would imagine. Going through kind of the five-year anniversary stuff here, 75 years, but I found this pamphlet remembering five-year anniversary in the WDOR archives here. If you'd like to talk of any of that sparks a memory for you, give a call, 920-743-4411 or 920-487-2822. Have another caller on the line. Good morning. You're on the air.
15: Yeah, hi, Danny. This is George Husby. I've been enjoying your broadcast today. And I just had a few memories of sports back around 1960. DOR was doing like high school football games, and Fritz Van, of all people, was the announcer. And the games would be taped on Friday night, and then they'd play them on Saturday morning. So you could go to the game and then turn on DOR in the morning and listen to the replay, which was very good. Fritz was a good announcer, and Jocko Rader did a lot of sports in those days as well. So those are some of my older memories. And you had some great morning people, and they've all been really, really good. But Tom Wagner was the most comical one. He came up with so much stuff. He was flying Kathy Bergsland in with the lunch report and everything. It was just... Tom was really something, and I want to say, too, that I enjoyed doing sports games with Chad. We did it for about 15 years. I figured we did over 700 games of baseball, football, high school basketball, and so forth. We even did a college game, and I also think Chad and Nick now are doing great, and I think they've gone over that 700, so I think Chad has probably done about 1,500 high school broadcasts since he's been at WDOR, and I think it's definitely worth mentioning. So thanks for a good show.
8: Thanks a lot, George.
15: You bet.
8: Yeah, talking about all the local sports has been definitely a key to what we've done here kind of from the beginning. And as you mentioned, at that time, WDOR AM, daytime only. So yeah, if we were doing the football game Friday night, you had to do a tape delay. And doing a tape delay back then, it's not like now where you punch a button on the computer, it records everything, and you just walk away. You would have had to do it on, I'm guessing, a reel-to-reel. And maybe you had a big enough tape. I doubt it. They probably had to change tapes either every quarter or at the half at the very least, and make sure that everything was on the up and up. Sometimes those, I know from recording reel-to-reels and carts and things like that from when I first started, that didn't always work the way you wanted it to, or you had a tape break sometimes, and you had to tape it and splice it back together and things like that. So that brought a whole different element of things like that. But I didn't know they would tape them and run them back later. I do remember, of course, Fritz Van doing, I remember hearing the stories of Fritz Van doing games and Jocko Rader. At that time, Sturgeon Bay played high school football, I believe, where Thunder Hill is now at the racetrack. They had a football field there for a number of years, which I'm sure George probably remembers some of that, and some of our other listeners out there probably do too. And as our other caller, Joe Canapin, when he first said there, yeah, the Advocate had a station there, and they actually were on the air before WDOR. They were the first radio station on the air because of the previously mentioned argument over the frequency with Manistee, Michigan. So WDOR, as a corporation, founded first, but WOKW was the very first Door County radio station. I don't know the year that they got on the air. I think it was maybe a matter of months that they got on earlier, but at that time, two radio stations in the same area like that, a smaller area of Door County, kind of competing for that sort of thing. It wasn't going to work very long for either of them. So eventually there was a merger of sorts and a combination of putting things together. The back building here at WDOR is actually the WOKW building, and the front part of the building is the original WDOR building. So kind of put together there. We've got their old microphone flag. We've got the part that says WDOR over the top. We've got the WOKW one still here, as well as kind of a piece of memorabilia from that. So interesting tidbits there. A few more minutes here on the WDOR Talk Show, talking 75th anniversary of WDOR being on the air. I'll read some of the personalities that were on the air at the time, and this is 1956 from this pamphlet. Ron Fleissner, a popular disc jockey, heard early mornings from 6 to 9, and then in the afternoons from 2 to 4, when the Braves aren't playing, of course, because we had the Milwaukee Braves on the air at that time. As one listener put it, early morning rising is much more pleasant, and afternoons are shorter, with Ron's ready wit to keep me company. Ron, an ex-Marine, worked at WWOC in Manitowoc and WTKM in Hartford. He and his wife, Arlene, moved to Sturgeon Bay in January of 1956. We also had Verniel Hain, matches wits with Ron each noon on Party Line from 12 to 12:30. That was on the air at the time. Eventually, it moved from 11:30 to 12. Verniel, also WDOR's news reporter, heard between 11 and 12 each morning with news of what's going on all around the Door Peninsula. Verniel, married, manages to take care of her husband, George, and four children, and still present a cheery voice to her listeners. She was nicknamed Happy Hain by her coworkers. Let's see. Had Jeannie Ahlers with an A, A-H-L-E-R-S, the happy voice you hear answering the phones at WDOR. Belongs to Miss Jeannie Ahlers. Has been with WDOR a little more than a year at that time, serving as program director, general office girl. Call Jeannie with all of your Party Line items. Had George Stanek. He took over the sales responsibilities since Bill Warnke retired at that time. George was formerly assistant county agent, and with his wife Evelyn, owned and operated Paul's Flower Shop. He also serves WDOR as farm director. When you need advertising, give George Stanek a call. Let's see, Pat Shanahan, a Milwaukee man, interested in radio since grade school. His easy style made him a favorite from 9 a.m. until noon each day, and from 6 until sign-off, when he presents delightful dinner music on the Fish Creek and Ephraim programs and Twilight Musicale. Pat formerly worked at WTKM in Hartford, a student at Marquette University, and plans to resume his studies. So he must have been up just for kind of the summer and working at that time frame. So those were some of the names and faces, the voices that were familiar with WDOR at the time when this booklet was published in 1956. Highlight the artist Shirley Jones, a lovely song stylist featured with the Charlie Spivak Orchestra. So all those sort of things here as we celebrate 75 years on the air on WDOR AM 910 in Sturgeon Bay. And I'm running out of booklet here, but I saved one note here for last, a name familiar with lots of folks in Door County, especially Sturgeon Bay, and probably especially listeners to WDOR, because his picture's on the wall here right in front of me. At least there's two of them here from, at that time, Mayor Stanley Green. The mayor speaks, it says. The quality of the service rendered by a radio station must always be a matter of grave concern to the community in which it is located. It can be not only an active instrument in its development, but to a large extent and over a large area, its voice becomes the voice of the community. And like people, communities are judged by their voices. The voice of radio station WDOR has been one of which our community is justifiably proud. It is with a real sense of obligation and indebtedness that on behalf of the city of Sturgeon Bay, I extend its congratulations and best wishes to Ed Allen, its directors and personnel on the occasion of the fifth anniversary of WDOR. That was from Stanley Green in 1956. 56. So a neat booklet. I'll see what I can do as far as scanning that and getting that out on social media and things like that, because I think that's kind of be an interesting thing for people to look at rather than just listening to me read about it. But certainly, I think probably brought back some memories for a lot of our listeners here through the years, and talking about some of those different businesses and some of those names that were read aloud here, and kind of the story behind WDOR. Also a picture of the groundbreaking ceremony, which was held April 7th of 1951. So they must have got going really quick here and got this thing built and running to get everything on the air by September. From left to right in this picture, which I'm holding right up against the microphone so you can kind of visualize it with me, Frank Felloffer, Dr. Dan Dorchester, Frank Kellner, C.D. Brower Jr., Dr. Hubert Grota, D.C. Pache, Ed Felloffer, Stanley Green, W.L. Tennell, Ed Allen, Charles W. Leist, and Herbert Johnson, all stockholders at the time in the Door County Broadcasting Company, Incorporated, except for D.C. Pache, who

0: Everyone, of course, for listening, to all the names, faces, and voices that have made WDOR what it is through the last 75 years. And as a number of callers chimed in, and as Stanley Green mentioned in this, for allowing us to into your living rooms, your cars, to be the voice of the community and to share that with all of you, because we couldn't do it without the listeners and the businesses and everybody else that makes that all possible. So thank you for 75 years. We can say that kind of on behalf of my family, the radio family, everybody that's made this what it is, because it's certainly more than just my family that made it happen. It's all the people that have been here throughout the years as well, since 1951. And that'll kind of wrap up our open line here on the WDOR Talk Show. Thanks for our callers for sharing some memories. And coming up tomorrow, I'll have a visit with Sunshine Resources of Door County. They've got a big event coming up this weekend in Sturgeon Bay. It's the annual Sunflower Fest, and we'll tell you all about the details of that. Some great entertainment, and it's an expanded event this year. It's bigger and better than ever before. We'll tell you all about it tomorrow with the folks from Sunshine Resources of Door County. Sunshine at 11 o'clock, ABC News coming up next on WDOR and WDOR-FM, Sturgeon Bay, Wisconsin. Time for ABC News.
1: From ABC News, I'm Wayne Cabot. There's a hole in the side of a British oil tanker off Iraq, unclear who hit it. But the escalating trouble is escalating oil prices to the highest all summer now, 101 for Brent crude. The Iran war, not the only thing driving prices, but ABC's Mary Bruce says it's the most obvious.
2: The average price of a gallon of gas now $4.21. That's up $1.27 since the start of this conflict. And all of this comes as the president continues to escalate his trade war with Canada overnight, announcing the U.S. is banning certain Canadian goods, including some alcohol, dairy products, and motorcycles, and subjecting more goods to his 50% tariffs, including some mattresses, furniture, and types of aluminum.
1: And the president is underestimating the impact of those tariffs, says Maine Senator Susan Collins, up for re-election and not attending the GOP midterm convention starting today in Dallas, where President Trump will speak both nights. Today, the NTSB is interviewing the pilots of an Amazon cargo jet that ran off a Miami runway and killed five people on the ground. Here's what the flight recorders indicate.
3: The pilots unable to deploy the thrust reversers in time because the pilots struggle to get all the landing gear firmly down in time. The Boeing 767 crashed around 2 p.m. Sunday, overshooting the runway by 1,300 feet, slamming into a van with a cleaning crew inside, and then barreling through a fence before ultimately hitting an SUV.
1: Victor Akendo. Three people on the Lindsey Clancy jury are focusing on the one who caused the mistrial.
4: He had the hardest time getting off the fact that Lindsey viciously killed her children.
5: The fourth person told NBC 10 Boston the holdout expressed doubt about Clancy's guilt, but voted to convict her anyway.
6: He had reasonable doubt. He admitted he had reasonable doubt. And then he said, but I'm still not going to say that she's not guilty by reason of insanity.
1: Aaron Katursky, you're listening to ABC News.
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1: Water bottles at airports. The TSA is considering a rule change to allow people with PreCheck to carry their water bottles through security. New technology can scan the bottles and determine whether there is water inside. ABC's Gio Benitez has more from Newark.
10: The administrator also told us about these new gateside programs to allow people without a ticket to go through security, to accompany family members, or greet them at the gate when they land. It's been 25 years since you could do that before 9/11.
1: TSA PreCheck members will also get access to a program that lets them greet people at the gate. Apple is holding its annual iPhone event today, expected

0: Could be a big one.
1: For years, Apple has been rumored to have been working on a foldable version of the iPhone. And at Apple's event, which it's calling Surprise and Shine, we could get our first look at the new device. Leaks stemming from smartphone case manufacturers indicate the first foldable iPhone will open and close horizontally like a small notebook. Competitor Samsung is currently on the 8th generation of its Galaxy Z Fold device. Google and Huawei also have their own takes on that form factor. Mike Debusky, ABC News.
0: This will be the first Apple event with the company's new CEO, John Ternus, at the helm. At the U.S. Open, Coco Gauff hits the court today. It'll be her quarterfinal match against Mira Andreeva, who was this year's French Open winner. Coco Gauff won the U.S. Open in 2023, her first major title. Wayne Cabot, ABC News.
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7: 5 minutes after 11, we're at 76 degrees with a sunny sky here at WDOR. Partly cloudy skies this morning have given way to some sun. Humid, highs in the lower 80s today. Winds out of the west at 10 to 20. Clear tonight, lows in the upper 50s. Northwest winds at 10 to 15. Sunny Thursday, highs in the mid 70s. Northwest winds at 5 to 10. Clear tomorrow night, lows in the middle 50s. Light and variable winds shifting to the southwest at 5 to 10. Sunny and breezy Friday. Highs in the upper 70s, winds out of the southwest, shifting to the south and increasing during the afternoon. For the weekend, partly cloudy Saturday, upper 70s, partly sunny Sunday with highs in the lower 70s expected. Some of the current readings, Sister Bay at 76, further to the south, Kewaunee 79, Casco 78, Sturgeon Bay 76, and sunny here at WDOR.
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11: 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This is Paul Wanish reporting. We'll report on the tragic Monday afternoon drowning of a 48-year-old Fish Creek man in Peninsula State Park's Nicolet Bay. Despite life-saving measures taken, he was later pronounced deceased at the hospital. And Sturgeon Bay's Westside Quick Trip just received a state grant to fund the installation of an EV charging station. We'll have those details. Also, local DNR Warden Chris Krecha discusses the current options for hunter safety education with the upcoming Internet Field Day. Tonight will be this season's final makeup concert in the Harmony by the Bay concert series in Martin Park. And the Wisconsin Department of Transportation announced a Sturgeon Bay Bridge closure this coming Monday and Tuesday for routine maintenance. You'll hear these stories and more during today's noon hour edition of WDOR Local News. This is Paul Wanish reporting.
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10: 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Pick up your cards at the Piggly Wiggly in Sister Bay, JP Express in Carlsville, Bay Ridge Plaza Mobile on Egg Harbor Road, and the Mobile S Stop Little Caesars in Sturgeon Bay. In Algoma, at the BP Express on the corner of Highway 4254, or at the JP Citgo on 4th Street. Next week, we're playing with brown-colored cards. No purchase is necessary. The cards are free, but you must be at least 18 years of age to play. The first winner to completely fill their card and call in is the prime winner. Up to two additional winners then have 10 minutes to call in and claim a prize. Prizes include a $20 certificate from the Piggly Wiggly, a $20 certificate from Gandu Petroleum, and a certificate for a 16-inch pizza from Sonny's Italian Kitchen and Pizzeria. Monday Bingo is brought to you by Dortran, your doorway to mobility.
12: Welcome to Crossroads Nature Minute. I'm Sam Coyne, Executive Director of Crossroads at Big Creek, and I'm joined today with our new naturalist, Jess Poppy. And today, we want to talk about fall leaves.
13: Thanks, Sam. But don't you think it's a bit early to talk about leaves changing?
12: Not if you're a deciduous tree. This time of year, right before leaves change color, trees are undergoing an amazing process to pull in as much energy as possible to make it through the winter.
13: That's right. Many people think the color change starts with the first cool night, but trees actually begin preparing for winter much earlier. As daylight decreases, they're already getting ready for the season ahead.
12: So what's happening inside those green leaves right now?
13: Leaves contain chlorophyll, the pigment that makes them green and allows them to capture sunlight for photosynthesis. As summer comes to an end, trees begin breaking down that chlorophyll and moving valuable nutrients, especially nitrogen and sugar, from the leaves back into the branches and roots.
12: So trees are basically recycling their resources before winter arrives, right?
13: Exactly. Trees can't make enough food during the cold, dark months, so they store what they can now. Once the green chlorophyll fades away, other pigments that have been hidden in the leaves become visible.
12: And that's when we start to see the yellows and oranges and reds of autumn.
13: Yes, yellow and orange pigments have actually been there all along. Hidden beneath the green-red colors are a little different because some trees produce those pigments in the fall as their leaves prepare to drop.
12: So those beautiful fall colors are really a sign that trees are hard at work getting ready for winter.
13: They are. It's one of nature's most visible examples of preparation and conservation.
12: Well, thanks for joining me, Jess. And this has been an outreach program of Crossroads at Big Creek.
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0: 20 minutes until the top of the hour, 12 noon, 78 and sunny here at WDOR. Fish Creek at 76, 79 in Casco. Peshtigo, 81. Currently on this Wednesday, we have a Brewers baseball coming up on this Wednesday evening. Brewers and Cubs wrapping up their three-game series. 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Brewers and Cubs. Brewers looking for a three-game sweep of their rivals to the south. 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

0: Bruce Hornsby on WDOR, 78 and sunny, but breezy here at the broadcast studios. Today is the 9th of September, a Wednesday. We have the birthday list coming up just before we hit the top of the hour, about a minute shy of ABC News.
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0: Well, no shredded lettuce, no jalapenos at many districts that ABC News has reached out to. Neither is part of any active recall, but districts say that they're acting out of an abundance of caution. Wayne Cabot, ABC News.
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4: 78 degrees. We've got sunshine at WDOR and WDOR-FM in Sturgeon Bay. High temperatures today reaching the low 80s with west wind at 10 to 20 miles an hour. Clear tonight, lows in the upper 50s. Northwest wind 10 to 15 miles an hour. We'll have some sunshine Thursday with highs in the middle 70s. Northwest wind 5 to 10 miles an hour. Clear Thursday night, lows in the middle 50s. And Friday, breezy and sunny, highs reaching the upper 70s. 78, sunny at WDOR. We've got news from around the state of Wisconsin. We've got local news, local sports, and more all coming up here in the noon hour on WDOR in Sturgeon Bay.
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6: Wisconsin Radio Network News, I'm Matt Kelly. Absentee ballots are in the mail for the November election ahead of a ruling on President Trump's attempt to change mail-in voting.
7: The Wisconsin State Journal reports nearly 50,000 ballots have been printed or mailed by clerks. The White House made an emergency appeal to the U.S. Supreme Court on Sunday to lift a stay on his executive order altering how the U.S. Postal Service handles ballots. It would require USPS and not the states to maintain an absentee voter list and only allow ballots to be sent to those homes. A federal judge in Massachusetts issued the stay last month after multiple states, including Wisconsin, sued to challenge the president's order. Raymond Newport, Wisconsin Radio Network.
6: Wisconsin State Patrol is urging parents to double-check that their children are riding in the correct car seat for their age and size and that the seats are installed properly, as a study finds nearly half of all car seats are installed incorrectly. State data shows a child under 13 was injured or killed in a Wisconsin crash every 5 hours this year. Scammers are targeting college freshmen. And Lisa Schiller, the Better Business Bureau of Wisconsin, says students on their own for the first time are seen as vulnerable targets.
8: They have enough on their mind, you know, worrying about tuition and purchasing supplies and new environments for some of them. They don't need to worry about scams, but unfortunately, it's reality.
6: Schiller says parents should prep their college kids for things like high-interest credit card offers, shady landlords, and other common traps. Learn more at the website bbb.org. State education officials are getting more than $10 million for an effort to fill special education classrooms. The five-year funding award will expand a program that recruits and trains new special educators through a paid apprenticeship model. The grant will also support mentoring and professional development to help retain educators. A report says fewer than 44% of teachers are still in Wisconsin public schools by their eighth year. This is Wisconsin Radio Network.
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6: 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We're now in the peak season for bothersome pests in southern Wisconsin.
11: We can blame a mild winter in addition to an early dry spring for a population boom. Pest control operators have been seeing a surge in calls for yellow jackets and hornets, which belong to the same family, but they are different. Yellow jackets are smaller, about a half an inch, while hornets can be an inch and a half. Yellow jackets will go after your food and drink. They're quite aggressive about it, while hornets, they are grumpy pests themselves, but they're less likely to stalk us humans. And unlike honeybees, yellow jackets and hornets don't die after stinging. They do die from insecticides, of course, or consecutive hard frosts. In Madison, Robin Colbert, Wisconsin Radio Network.
6: The DNR says deer numbers are strong across much of the state after a third consecutive mild winter with good survival rates. Officials say hunters should focus on food sources, including red oak acorn crops.
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13: Theobar deals it right. Reese delivers. The Brewers beat the Cubs. They walk them off in 10 innings. And Senior Latta comes through.
14: Brian Anderson with a call on Brewers TV as the Brewers walked off the Cubs 4-3 in a 10-inning thriller last night. I'm Bill Scott with sports. Luis Lara drove in the game-winning run with a single in the 10th after Jackson Churio's two-out, two-run homer in the 9th tied the game at 3. 22nd of the season for Churio. Outfielder Garrett Mitchell wasn't surprised.
15: Yeah, you had 27 outs, right? There's not another person I'd probably want in that situation. We were talking about this last night, but just like his ability to come up clutch in moments that you feel like a lot of people may or may not be prepared for, and he just like does less and just absolutely demolishes baseballs. So at least for me, after like Yelly getting on base, which is absolutely huge there, great at bat by Cap to get on and give us a chance to give it to Jackson to tie the game there.
14: Brewers inch closer to clinching the National League Central with a win. They're now 9 up on the Cubs with a series finale tonight. Craig Counsell's Cubs blowing a 3-1 lead in the 9th.
16: Yeah, I mean, we had a great inning. You know, Carson had an incredible at bat to give us the lead, and then we made a bad pitch. Made a bad pitch to the man on base, and you know it's the one thing that can't happen there, and unfortunately it happened.
14: NFL regular season kicks off tonight in Seattle. Seahawks raising their championship banner against the runner-up New England Patriots. Seattle trouncing the Patriots 29-13 in a lopsided Super Bowl victory to cap off last season. Packers back on the practice field today after an off day yesterday. They'll open up against the Vikings on Sunday. The Vikings officially signing veteran safety Harrison Smith on Tuesday as he returns for his 15th NFL season. And the Buccaneers finally locking down their starting quarterback, Baker Mayfield. He's agreed to a three-year extension worth $165 million. Phil Scott, Wisconsin Radio Network.
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4: 79 degrees, sunshine at WDOR. It is 16 after 12 o'clock, time for the noon report of local news, brought to you today by the Door County Maritime Museum. 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
4: With the noon report of local news on WDOR, I'm Danny Allen. An emergency call was made from Peninsula State Park's Nicolet Bay Monday afternoon for a male found unresponsive and pulled from the water. Shortly after 2 p.m., the call was made to Door County dispatchers. Responding to the scene were Gibraltar Fire and Rescue, Gibraltar EMRs, Door County EMS, the Wisconsin Department of Natural Resources, Gibraltar Police, the Ephraim Fire and Rescue Boat, and the Door County Sheriff's Office. The Sheriff's Office reports that the 48-year-old male, identified as Grant Fitlossel of Fish Creek, was brought to the shore where life-saving measures were attempted. He was then transported to the Door County Medical Center, where he was later pronounced deceased. The Sheriff's Department also reports that the investigation is considered closed and no further information is being released. A fire call was made from a GFL truck driver in the town of Nassauwappe Tuesday afternoon when he noticed smoke coming from his load of garbage in the truck. Shortly after 2:30, the driver noticed the smoke and then flames before unloading the truck onto Snake Island Road near Riley's Bay. Nassauwappe Fire Chief Jeff Espy reports his department arrived with two trucks and five firefighters to extinguish the fire. They also found what they believed to be burning in that pile of garbage.
0: Flames started, so he ended up dumping the load on the road. When we dug through everything, they noticed the bag of charcoal smoldering. They believe that's what caused it, but nothing major. No damage to the truck, no major fire. They used about 500 gallons of water with putting the fire out and cleaning up the road after they cleaned up all the garbage off the road.
4: There were no injuries reported in the response, no damage to the truck itself. All responders were able to clear the scene in under 90 minutes. The Sturgeon Bay Police received a call early Sunday evening reporting vandalism to the new basketball equipment that had been recently installed at John Miles County Park. Shortly after 6 p.m., the caller reported witnessing a small group of juveniles throwing rocks at the new glass backboards installed just a day prior as a result of a fundraising campaign. The responding officer reported the visible damage as a half-inch chip and a one-inch chip in the newly installed backboard, which was valued at approximately $3,500. Multiple witnesses identified the juveniles involved, and two of them admitted to throwing rocks, but there remains some question as to which juveniles' rocks actually caused the damage. The responding officer explained how both juveniles throwing rocks were equally guilty for the same offense of meddling or destruction of property. Instead of issuing citations, the officer reports he referred the children to the Bridgeways for Youth Juvenile Diversion Program. Sturgeon Bay's Harmony by the Bay concert series will have its final makeup concert tonight at Martin Park from 6 until 8 p.m. This time, the featured group is Annex, a hard rock band playing a variety of crowd favorites and originals spanning multiple generations of rock and roll. The weather forecast looks great for this final outdoor concert, so bring a folding chair or a blanket and get comfortable while enjoying the free live show. As usual, carry-ins are not allowed, but there will be vendors selling food, beer, wine, and other beverages on site. This is the last of two makeup concerts in this year's series and the final concert of the year. Again, the hard rock band Annex playing a free concert tonight at Sturgeon Bay's Martin Park. The Noon Report of Local News brought to you on WDOR by Door Hauling, Heiser Automotive, and by the Door County Maritime Museum continues with more news after this.
21: Sailboats, motorboats, and showboats. 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
4: WDOR News continues. The Wisconsin Department of Transportation announced 42 locations statewide that will receive a grant for installation of new, fast, and reliable electric vehicle charging stations, and one location is in Sturgeon Bay. The city's West Side Quick Trip on Duluth Avenue will be awarded over $436,000 to create a new fast-charging EV station, so residents and visitors will have access to the charging infrastructure needed to travel from point A to point B. Funding for the 42 total charging locations is provided through the Wisconsin Electric Vehicle Infrastructure Connecting Corridors program, all to be built on U.S. and state highway corridors in the state of Wisconsin. They were chosen by evaluating each site's location, potential for future development, availability for pull-through charging parking spots, and extended nearby business site hours to accommodate longer recharging times. The Sturgeon Bay Historical Society is offering a free walking tour of Sturgeon Bay's historical sites Thursday morning from 10 until noon. This free walking tour begins at the Door County Granary on the city's west side waterfront. Tour guides Bob Joran and Kevin Quinn will lead the approximately three-mile tour around Sturgeon Bay's two downtown areas. They'll provide historical knowledge at various tour stops, including the old railroad bridge, the historic steel bridge inside the Door County Granary, and at the Woolly Mammoth statue. They ask you to register if you do plan to join. You can do that through a link found on their website, sturgeonbayhistoricalsociety.org. Again, that tour starts 10 o'clock Thursday morning at the Door County Granary. The tour will be offered one last time next week, Thursday, September 17th. The Wisconsin Department of Transportation has announced a bridge closure for routine maintenance work next week in Sturgeon Bay, this coming Monday and Tuesday, September 14th and 15th. The Maple Oregon Street Bridge downtown will be closed to marine and roadway vehicle traffic from 7 a.m. to 7 p.m. both days. During those hours, workers will be applying epoxy overlay patches to the needed areas on the bridge. The work is weather dependent, so in the case of inclement weather, next Wednesday, September 16th, would be the makeup day to help complete that work. Once again, Sturgeon Bay's Maple Oregon Street Bridge scheduled to be closed to marine and motor vehicle traffic for routine maintenance next week, Monday and Tuesday, from 7 a.m. to 7 p.m. both days. With deer hunting season approaching, we recently spoke with local DNR Conservation Warden Chris Krecha regarding the current and upcoming opportunities for hunter safety education required for hunters through the Wisconsin DNR website. You'll see the three available options for those courses. Warden Krecha has the options, the details.
1: Hunter education can take place three different ways. You can take a traditional course that you attend all the courses in person. You can take a hunter education internet field day where you do the learning and book work and reviews and test online, and then you come to an all-day field day with hands-on practice and familiarity with the firearms and different hunting techniques and such. And then the last one, there's an adult only for 18 or older, totally online course. So those are your three options.
4: A very popular option is that internet field day. The next field day opportunity is October 25th from 9 to 1 at the Peninsula Gun Club on Juddville Road. Warden Krecha shares how to sign up for the course and says it might be best to sign up as soon as possible.
1: Any type of safety education through the department, you can just go to the DNR website. The keyword box, you just type in safety education, and you'll see the first link there. You can click on that, and then you can see all the different courses that are offered throughout the state. And this one is still listed. Don't wait, though. They do fill up, and it'll disappear. It won't be on the website anymore. So if that's something you're interested in, again, persons born on or after January 1st of 1973 need that course if they want to hunt by themselves.
4: If you were unable to get signed up for that field day option, Warden Krecha says there's still the mentored hunt option, where younger hunters must be accompanied by someone who has already taken the hunter safety course.
1: There is a mentored hunt option. I always remind people of that. Say they can't get into this course or can't find a course that's in a nearby county or in their county, they can also hunt under the mentored hunt option. That just means that somebody that's required to have hunter safety doesn't have it. They'll have to sit within arm's reach of a licensed hunter. If that hunter is born after that date, they also have to have hunter safety, but it's sort of a controlled situation. But that's the only type of license they could buy until they actually take the course.
4: To sign up for any safety courses through the Department of Natural Resources, simply go to their website, dnr.wisconsin.gov, do a search for safety education, then click that first link. Again, that internet field day will be October 25th at the Peninsula Gun Club on Juddville Road. Looking retrospectively at blood samples allows researchers to spot ALS. Elizabeth Tracy reports.
3: Testing hundreds of blood samples collected years ago allowed researchers at Johns Hopkins and elsewhere to create a panel of proteins that point to the development of ALS, or Lou Gehrig's disease, up to 10 years later. Alex Panteliat, a movement disorders expert at Hopkins, explains.
22: Specific proteins were found to be different for patients with Lou Gehrig's disease than in healthy controls or those with other diseases up to 10 years before the clinical symptoms of ALS manifested. That involved examining the samples collected from people who did and did not have ALS. A proportion of those patients later developed symptoms of ALS and thus were clinically diagnosed. That's how, looking backwards, using the samples that were collected during the asymptomatic period of ALS, our team was able to come to this conclusion.
3: Panteliat says the good news is the technology is currently available. At Johns Hopkins, I'm Elizabeth Tracy.
4: The Noon Report of Local News, brought to you on WDOR by Heiser Automotive, the Door County Maritime Museum, and by Door Hauling, continues with funeral announcements after this.
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4: WDOR News continues with these funeral announcements. Joseph Alvin Pirard, 67 years old of Sturgeon Bay, passed away August 26th after a courageous battle with pancreatic cancer. Joe was born October 24th of 1958 in Ladysmith, Wisconsin, the son of Dwayne and Sylvia Pirard. He graduated from Sturgeon Bay High School with the class of 1976. Memorial services will be held 2 o'clock Friday at Hewins Funeral Home, Deacon Mark Hibbs officiating. Friends may call at the funeral home on Friday from noon until the time of service at 2 o'clock. Burial at the St. Joseph Catholic Cemetery for Joseph Alvin Pirard, 67 years old, of Sturgeon Bay. Christopher P. Graff, 65 years old of Sturgeon Bay, passed away at Aurora Baycare Medical Center with family and friends by his side August 1st. He was born September 17th of 1960 in Sturgeon Bay, son of the late Daryl and Sheila Graff. Cremation will take place and a memorial service will be held at Waterfront Mary's Bar and Grill Friday at 2 o'clock in memory of Christopher Graff, 65, of Sturgeon Bay. Jeffrey Allen Braun, 71 years old of Thiensville, formerly of Sturgeon Bay, passed away unexpectedly September 2nd. He was born August 3rd of 1955 in Sturgeon Bay to Ruby and Donald Braun. He graduated from the Illinois College of Optometry and worked at Dr. Wiesner's office in Sturgeon Bay, the Detroit VA Medical Center, Milwaukee Eye Care Associates Family Health Plan, and currently was employed by QuadMed in West Allis and Lomira. Visitation will be held Friday from 3 until 6 at Shramka Denso Funeral Home in Thiensville, Wisconsin. A memorial service will immediately follow at 6 o'clock for Jeff Allen Braun, 71, formerly of Sturgeon Bay. Patrick Coffey, 82 years old, passed away Sunday. He was born in Freedom, October 2nd of 1943, to Herman and Marie Coffey. Funeral services will be held at St. Hubert Catholic Church in Rosaire, 11 o'clock Saturday. Visitation at the church from 9:30 until the time of Mass. Interment will take place at St. Michael's Cemetery in Mazare, adjacent to the Vandertai family farm. On Sunday, September 13th, family and friends are invited to a memorial gathering at River Club of Mequon, which will include music, memories, memorabilia, prayer, and refreshments. Socializing will be from noon until 2:15, when a tribute will be conducted by family members of Patrick Coffey, 82 years old. Carol Margaret Lemon, 84 years old, of Washington Island, passed away peacefully September 3rd. Carol was born December 12th of 1941 in Sturgeon Bay to Arnie and Mary Richter and graduated from Washington Island High School in 1957. The funeral service will be held Saturday, 11 a.m. at Trinity Evangelical Lutheran Church, Townline Road on Washington Island. Visitation for family and friends will be at the church from 4:30 until 6 on Friday and again on Saturday from 10 until the time of services for Carol Margaret Lemon, 84, of Washington Island. John Michael Curtin, 68 years old, of Scottsville, Arizona, and Little Newton Lake, Wisconsin, passed away September 5th at St. Vincent Hospital in Green Bay. He was born July 13th of 1958 in Algoma, the son of John and Mary Curtin. Graduated from Algoma High School in 1976. There will be a celebration of life for John Sunday from noon until 2 at Schindlerly Funeral Home in Algoma. He'll be laid to rest near family at St. Mary's Catholic Cemetery in Algoma. That for John Michael Curtin, 68, formerly of Algoma. Dorothy V. Walker, 101 of Nassauwappe, passed away surrounded by family Monday at her home. She was born July 7th of 1925 in New London, daughter of the late Herbert and Gertrude Olrogi. On January 12th of 1950, she married Charles Walker in Illinois, and he preceded her in death July 1st of 1999. Visitation will be held Monday, September 14th at Salem Lutheran Church from 10 until the time of services at 11. Officiating at the service will be the Reverend Todd Wirtz. Burial at Schumacher Cemetery for Dorothy Walker, 101, of Nassauwappe. Charles John Wagner, Chuck Wagner, 56 years old, formerly of Door County, passed away peacefully May 22nd. Chuck was born July 27th of 1969 at the Algoma Memorial Hospital to Rodney and Terry Wagner and grew up in Egg Harbor, graduating from Sevastopol High School. A memorial service will be held 11 o'clock Saturday, September 19th at Forbes Funeral Home in Sturgeon Bay with a visitation from 10 until the time of services. Burial in the town of Egg Harbor Cemetery for Charles John Chuck Wagner, 56, formerly of Door County. That is the Noon Report of Local News, brought to you on WDOR Today by the Door County Maritime Museum. 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
5: From ABC News, Wall Street Now. With tensions again ramping up in the Middle East, oil prices have risen to levels they haven't seen since May. Brent crude futures this morning had climbed to just over $101, a $3 gain on the day. Surging oil prices and rising Treasury yields have pushed down the equities market. After falling 628 points Tuesday, the Dow this morning was off another 458 points and falling back toward 52,000. The S&P was off 0.6%, the NASDAQ 0.8%. In Great Britain, flight disruptions that began yesterday have trickled into today, inconveniencing hundreds of thousands of passengers. Government regulators have not traced the source of the issue, but they insist it was not a cyber attack. And the Girl Scouts are introducing a couple of new cookies, but only one is for human consumption. Sparkables oatmeal cookies have chocolate chips. The Patch Pals cookie is the Girl Scouts' first ever dog treat. Jim Ryan, ABC News.
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8: 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And we haven't sold these in a couple years, but I have customers coming in from 5-6 years ago telling me how they're still going strong in their landscape projects. 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
4: With Kewaunee County News on WDOR, I'm Danny Allen. The Dodge Street reconstruction project starting to near its end in the city of Kewaunee, but work continues the next couple of weeks. This week, they are working on the concrete and gutter preparations from Henry Street to the south. No additional work expected, but next week, the installation of concrete curb and gutter from Henry Street to the south, and sidewalk preparation anticipated to begin once the curb and gutter is installed. Completion date on that project expected right around October. The next Bingo Size course from the Aging and Disability Resource Center of the Lakeshore begins next week. Bingo Size, a fun, innovative, and engaging health and wellness program promoting an active and healthy lifestyle, fostering a sense of community and social connection, combining the classic game of bingo with physical activity. Bingo Size open to all Kewaunee County residents who are 60 and older. The next class will be held in the lower level of the Kewaunee County Administration Building, 810 Lincoln Street in Kewaunee, every Monday and Wednesday starting next week Monday, running through November 11th. Those will run from 11 to noon those days. A $10 contribution suggested to help defray the costs of materials. If you'd like more information, or if you'd like to register, contact the ADRC of the Lakeshore at 1-877-416-7083. Kewaunee County Emergency Management reminds you of its hazardous waste collection coming up Thursday, September 17th at the Kewaunee County Fairgrounds in Luxembourg, running from 10:30 until 1:30. 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Now these funeral announcements. Judith Kircher, 87 years old, of Luxembourg, passed away peacefully September 3rd. She was born September 5th of 1938 to the late Cletus and Verna Mathey. On June 25th of 1992, she married Donald Dean Kircher at St. Francis Church in Brussels, and he preceded her in death September 18th of 2014. Friends may call at McMahon Funeral Home in Luxembourg today from 3:30 until 6:30. Closing prayer service 6:30 with Deacon Bob Miller. Visitation continues between 9 and 10:15 at St. Mary Church in Luxembourg Thursday. Funeral Mass 10:30 Thursday at the church, the Very Reverend Daniel Schuster officiating. Burial in the St. Francis Cemetery in Brussels for Judith Kircher, 87, of Luxembourg. Matthew W. Zelton, 51 years old, of Kewaunee, passed away at home August 27th. He was born March 3rd of 1975 to Bert and Kim Zelton, married Leah Meanders April 21st of 2023. Matt served in the U.S. Air Force for 9.5 years, including tours overseas in Saudi Arabia and in Bahrain. Visitation will take place from 4 until 7 tonight at Kinnard Funeral and Cremation Services in Kewaunee. 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Full military rites will follow outside with American Legion Post 29 for Matthew W. Zelton, 51 years old, of Kewaunee. That is Kewaunee County News on WDOR. I'm Danny Allen. 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
4: Good afternoon with WDOR Sports. I'm Danny Allen. We'll start with the local scoreboard. Boys soccer yesterday, Kiel beat top-ranked Sturgeon Bay 4-3. Kiel, the 10th-ranked team in the Division 4 state poll. NEC soccer yesterday, Freedom beat Luxembourg Casco 3-0. Packerland Conference volleyball, Sevastopol swept Algoma by scores of 26-24, 25-17, and 25-15. Kendall Christensen had 19 assists and 10 digs. Leah Schaff had 23 digs for the Pioneers, who improve to 11-1. The Milwaukee Brewers pulled off one of their better wins of the season, beating the Cubs last night 4-3. After the Cubs took a 3-1 lead off of closer Trevor McGill in the top of the ninth inning, Jackson Churio tied the game with a two-run home run in the bottom half of that inning. Luis Lara then walked it off with an RBI single in the 10th inning. Garrett Mitchell set up Lara's heroics with some of his own in the top of the 10th inning as he turned a double play by throwing out a runner at third. Churio had four hits and the home run, his 22nd of the season. Bryce Terang had three hits in the win, which went to D.L. Hall. He tossed an inning and two-thirds to improve to 3-0. Jacob Mizorowski allowed one run on four hits in 6 1/3. He had nine strikeouts. The Brewers are the first team in Major League Baseball to 90 wins. They are 90-56, lead the NL Central now by 9 games. Their magic number to clinch the division title is at 7. The Brewers and Cubs wrap up their 3-game series tonight. 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First pitch from American Family Field at 6:40. Other scores from the National League Central Tuesday. The Pirates beat the White Sox 9-3. Cardinals lost to the Giants 2-1, and the Reds lost to the Dodgers 3-2. NL Central play today. St. Louis is at San Francisco for a matinee. The Pirates take on the White Sox tonight in Chicago, and the Reds play the Dodgers in L.A. late tonight. The Green Bay Packers open up their season Sunday when they take on the Vikings in Minnesota. Entering his second season, wide receiver Matthew Golden is still in search of his first regular season touchdown. Golden is more concerned, though, with team results.
13: I mean, it really don't matter. If we get the win, we get the win. I know whatever success I have is going to come, I mean, when it's supposed to. I'm not really forcing it. And I mean, like I do whenever my numbers call to go out there and do what I do.
4: Golden did catch a touchdown pass in the Packers' first-round playoff loss last season. Sunday's Packers-Vikings game begins at 3:15 at U.S. Bank Stadium in Minneapolis. The 2026 NFL season kicks off tonight, though. It's a Super Bowl rematch. New England plays at Seattle. That gets started 7:20 tonight. The Wisconsin football team will look to rebound from an opening season loss when they host Western Illinois Saturday. The Badgers lost to Notre Dame Sunday evening 41-13, while the Fighting Leathernecks fell to Illinois State 41-10. Kickoff Saturday evening at Camp Randall, 6:15. The Door County Rod and Gun Club will be holding a 6-week trap challenge. There will be 25 targets each week with a low score over the 6 weeks dropped. It'll be handicapped. The cost $73, with 25 of that going to the prize fund. That begins tomorrow night at 7. If you'd like more information, call 920-493-4511 or visit the Door County Rod and Gun Club Facebook page. And bowling scores from the Apple Valley Majors bowled Tuesday night. High game of the night last night was Landon Heldman. That was a 268, the only score better than 250. He also had the only 700 of the night. Landon rolled a 707. Some big sixes, though. Chris Blish with a 682, Jacob Shills with a 681, and Tori Lautenbach with a 672. The women were led by Natasha Lemieux. She had a couple of big games, 245 and 244, and Caitlin Krishka with a 203. Natasha Lemieux had a 661 to lead the women. That's what we have on WDOR Sports. Again, Brewers baseball on the air tonight. The Brewers and the Chicago Cubs wrap up that 3-game series. Coverage underway at 6:05. 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
4: 80 degrees, and we've got some sunshine at WDOR and WDOR-FM in Sturgeon Bay. Checking out the afternoon forecast for the Dora Peninsula. A sunny day, high temperatures, low 80s, west wind 10 to 20 miles an hour. Clear through the night tonight, overnight lows upper 50s, northwest wind 10 to 15 miles an hour. Some sunshine Thursday, highs in the middle 70s with northwest wind 5 to 10 miles an hour. Clear skies Thursday night, lows in the middle 50s with light and variable wind becoming southwest after midnight. And Friday, breezy, sunny, high temperatures upper 70s, southwest wind 10 to 15 miles an hour becoming south at 15 to 25 miles an hour, gusting to 35 miles an hour Friday afternoon. Right now, though, 80 and sunny at WDOR. We head into music as we head toward 1 o'clock. It's John Cougar, I Need a Lover, WDOR.

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2: 5 after 1, it is 80 degrees at WDOR in Sturgeon Bay. Time to take a look at the Door Peninsula weather forecast. A sunny afternoon today, temperatures low 80s, west wind 10 to 20 miles an hour. Clear skies through the night tonight, overnight lows upper 50s with northwest wind 10 to 15 miles an hour. Tomorrow, more sunshine, temperatures middle 70s, northwest wind 5 to 10 miles an hour. Clear Thursday night, lows in the middle 50s, and Friday breezy, sunny, highs in the upper 70s. It is 80 at WDOR. We've got sunshine in Sturgeon Bay. Music for you through the afternoon. Brewers baseball on the air tonight. Right now, it's the Jay Giles Band. Must have got lost. WDOR.

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0: That's Wang Chung, everybody. Have fun tonight. The Cars before that, Tonight She Comes, and the Raspberry Beret from Prince. WDOR in Sturgeon Bay. We've got more music on the way. Coming up tonight, Milwaukee Brewers baseball. The Brewers looking to sweep the Chicago Cubs. We'll have Game 3 of that series for you on 93.9 FM. 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Nice, breezy, sunny afternoon. Steady temperature right around 80 with west wind 15 to 25 miles an hour. Clear tonight, lows in the upper 50s, northwest wind 10 to 15 miles an hour. Sunshine Thursday, temperatures middle 70s, northwest wind 5 to 10 miles an hour. Clear skies Thursday night, lows in the middle 50s, light and variable wind southwest 5 to 10 miles an hour after midnight. Friday, sunshine with highs in the upper 70s, southwest wind 10 to 20 miles an hour, gusting to 30 miles an hour. And Friday night and Saturday, partly cloudy, lows in the low 60s, highs in the upper 70s. 80 degrees, sunshine. Shine at WDOR. Back to music after this.
1: 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Up to two additional winners then have 10 minutes to call in and claim a prize. 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Monday Bingo is brought to you by Dortran, your doorway to mobility.
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0: Now, last week, the president told our Rachel Scott in the Oval Office that this plane, this $400 million gift from Qatar, would be going in for maintenance to be maxed out next month, that it would take about 60 days to install the necessary defense-related upgrades to the plane.
1: The White House is offering no evidence to support the president's new claim yesterday that two firefighters carried him from Ground Zero, where a building was in danger of falling after 9/11. The White House saying Trump was relaying his experience of a city reeling. 9/11's 25th commemoration falls on Rosh Hashanah, and Mayor Zoran Mamdani is moving cops to synagogues and Jewish centers.
2: Too many of our neighbors have been the victims of anti-Semitic hate crimes, and too many are understandably afraid to come together and celebrate openly. I want to speak directly to our Jewish New Yorkers now. Your safety during these sacred days is of the utmost importance to our administration, and we will work tirelessly to ensure that you can observe the holiday securely.
1: New strikes are reported in the Gulf. The Saudis saying that Iran-backed Houthis attacked but didn't say what they attacked. And with fresh attacks between Iran and the U.S. ongoing, threatening global shipping, today oil surged to $101 a barrel. President Trump just now predicting that the war will end and gas prices will come down after the midterm, saying Iran can't hold out much longer. Wall Street, the S&P down 30, Dow down 329, the NASDAQ is down 150. You're listening to ABC News.
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3: These statements have not been evaluated by the FDA. This product is not intended to diagnose, treat, cure, or prevent any disease.
1: Well, Amazon is already being sued over the cargo plane crash in Miami Sunday, even as the NTSB looks into what caused it. Five people died when the plane skidded off the runway.
8: The allegations are very serious, saying that there were multiple failures that led to this crash, alleging that it was pilot error, saying that the pilots weren't adequately trained, also taking aim at the age of this aircraft. It was a 32-year-old aircraft. The attorney for the victim's family saying this was not a freak accident, but a, quote, preventable disaster.
1: ABC's Andrew Dimbert. You'll lose weight on GLP-1 drugs and maybe some hair. ABC News medical correspondent Dr. Darian Sutton.
9: What this study is talking about is permanent hair loss with relation to GLP-1 medications. This is a recent study from the Journal of Investigative Dermatology, and they found in it evidence that men at risk of male pattern baldness, or a form of permanent hair loss, may have an added risk of hair loss when using GLP-1 medications by about 7%.
1: Yep, it folds. 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Apple credits the most complex engineering that they have ever done. They say that nothing like this has happened before. They credit their engineers. Starting price, $1,999. 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Wayne Cabot, ABC News.
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11: 81 degrees and sunny at WDOR and WDOR-FM in Sturgeon Bay. Checking out the Dora Peninsula weather forecast. Breezy and sunny through the rest of the day. Steady temperature right around 80 degrees. West wind 15 to 25 miles an hour. Clear skies tonight. Lows in the upper 50s. Northwest wind 10 to 15 miles an hour. We'll have some sunshine Thursday. Temperatures mid-70s. Northwest wind 5 to 10 miles an hour. Clear Thursday night, lows in the middle 50s, with light and variable wind becoming southwest.

to 10 miles an hour after midnight. Sunshine Friday, temperatures upper 70s. Southwest wind 10 to 20 miles an hour, gusting to 30 miles an hour later in the day. And Friday night and Saturday, partly cloudy, lows in the low 60s, highs in the upper 70s. 81 degrees at WDOR. We've got music as we head through the afternoon. Brewers baseball is on the air tonight. The Brewers looking to sweep the Chicago Cubs in that three-game series. 6:05 airtime on 93.9 FM. WDOR. Right now, it's music. Love is in the air from John Paul Young.

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0: Tom Petty and the Heartbreakers, Keep a Little Soul on WDOR in Sturgeon Bay. Sunshine and 81 degrees at 2:30. A breezy and sunny afternoon. Steady temperature right around 80 degrees. West wind 15 to 25 miles an hour. Clear tonight, lows upper 50s. Northwest wind 10 to 15 miles an hour. Tomorrow, sunshine. Temperatures mid-70s. Northwest wind 5 to 10 miles an hour. Thursday night, clear. Lows in the middle 50s. And Friday, sunshine. Temperatures upper 70s. 81. Sunny at WDOR, reminding you we've got Brewers baseball on the air tonight. 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

0: but can unfold into a small tablet that the company says is better for editing spreadsheets or watching movies. Samsung, Huawei, Motorola, and Google have been building folding smartphones for years with limited success. The devices only account for about 2% of the global smartphone market, according to Counterpoint Research. Mike Dubusky, ABC News.
1: Prime Minister Netanyahu of Israel has instructed his lawyers to file a libel suit against the Israeli newspaper Haaretz for reporting that he got an explicit warning days before the October 7th attack, but didn't brief Israel's security chiefs. Also, Israel has closed a British consulate after the UK banned imports from the West Bank over what it calls ethnic cleansing. Wall Street now at the close. The Dow is down 405 points. S&P is down 38, and the Nasdaq down by 170 points. 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
1: How often have you had to gulp down your bottle of water before the airport security line? ABC's Gio Benitez has news from Newark.
5: The TSA administrator telling ABC News that the agency is considering letting pre-check members bring water bottles through security. So you need to be a pre-check member. Remember that. It's got a lot to do with the new technology they're using. The new lanes will use e-gates with facial comparison technology, so passengers don't have to show their boarding pass or IDs, and 3D scanners for luggage. And those are the scanners that are going to let them detect whether or not that it's water in a bottle.
1: The TSA may also let people without a ticket go through security and accompany family or greet people at the gate when they land. It's been 25 years. You could do that before 9/11. NOAA says summer. Meteorological summer was the warmest on record. Every state in the lower 48 except for Indiana experienced above average summer temperatures. Billy Joel got brain surgery to treat a condition that concerts have made worse. Doctors told him to scale back.
6: I'm doing physical therapy. I'm doing whatever it is they tell me to do because I don't want to lose it. You know, so I'm always testing myself. You know, I know people have heard, oh, he's got a brain disorder. And I'm okay. I just want people to know, don't worry about me. I'm not going anywhere. I'm here. I'm still here.
1: Telling his SiriusXM channel, playing loud rock and roll music was giving him something like a concussion every time he did a show. Wayne Cabot, ABC News.
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9: 5 after 3 o'clock, it is 81 degrees at WDOR and WDOR-FM in Sturgeon Bay. We've got music on the way, also our local news update. We'll have ABC News Tech Trends coming up tonight. Milwaukee Brewers baseball, the Brewers and the Cubs, game 3 of that series. They'll wrap it up tonight, 6:05 airtime on 93.9 FM. WDOR. Breezy and sunny through the afternoon. Steady temperature right around 80 degrees. West wind 15 to 25 miles an hour. Clear tonight. Lows in the upper 50s. Northwest wind 10 to 15 miles an hour. Thursday, some sunshine. Temperatures middle 70s. Northwest wind 5 to 10 miles an hour. Clear Thursday night. Lows in the middle 50s with light and variable wind becoming southwest after midnight. Friday, sunshine. Temperatures upper 70s. Southwest wind 10 to 20 miles an hour. Gusting to 30 miles an hour. In the afternoon. And Friday night and Saturday, partly cloudy, lows in the low 60s, highs in the upper 70s. Up next, Tech Trends from ABC News.
0: From ABC News Tech Trends, John Ternus on his first day as the new CEO

0: of Apple put out a memo to staff. In it, he thanks his predecessor, Tim Cook, who's transitioning into an executive chairman role at the company. Turnus also pointing ahead to next week's iPhone event, which he says will be a huge launch. That Wednesday event is heavily rumored to be where Apple launches a foldable iPhone. Residents of three more American cities will now be able to hail a Waymo self-driving robo-taxi. The Google-owned service is expanding to Denver, San Diego, and Tampa, which join 11 other American cities where the vehicles have already been in operation. And the latest company to jump into the AI chatbot game is tractor maker John Deere. JD is designed to answer questions farmers and ranchers have about things like fuel usage and harvest timing. It's rolling out now on the web, on mobile devices, and on the control screens of certain John Deere farm equipment. With Tech Trends, I'm Mike Dabosky, ABC.
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4: 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This is Paul Wunisch reporting. We'll hear from Nassauwappe Fire Chief Jeff Espy about yesterday's fire in a GFL truck, which then emptied its burning contents onto Snake Island Road. And we'll report on a vandalism case in John Miles County Park where juveniles were caught throwing rocks at the brand new glass backboards on the basketball court. Also, Sturgeon Bay's Westside Quick Trip just received a state grant to fund the installation of an EV charging station. Tonight will be this season's final makeup concert in the Harmony by the Bay concert series in Martin Park. And we'll tell you all about the Grandparents' Day event and activities this Saturday at the Belgian Heritage Center in Namur. You'll hear these stories and more during today's evening edition of WDOR Local News. This is Paul Wunisch reporting.
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1: 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Next week, we're playing with brown-colored cards. No purchase is necessary. The cards are free, but you must be at least 18 years of age to play. The first winner to completely fill their card and call in is the prime winner. Up to two additional winners then have 10 minutes to call in and claim a prize. Prizes include a $20 certificate from the Piggly Wiggly, a $20 certificate from Jandu Petroleum, and a certificate for a 16-inch pizza from Sonny's Italian Kitchen and Pizzeria. Monday Bingo is brought to you by Dortran, your doorway to mobility.
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0: Jude Cole, baby, it's tonight. WDOR, Sturgeon Bay, 81, sunny and breezy on the Door Peninsula today. Steady temperature, hanging around 80 through the rest of the day. West wind, 15 to 25 miles an hour. Clear tonight, lows upper 50s. Northwest wind, 10 to 15 miles an hour. Sunshine Thursday, temperatures mid-70s. Northwest wind, 5 to 10 miles an hour. Clear Thursday night, lows in the middle 50s with light and variable wind. Friday, some sunshine, highs in the upper 70s. Southwest wind, 10 to 20 miles an hour, gusting to 30 miles an hour in the afternoon. Friday night and Saturday, partly cloudy, lows in the low 60s, highs upper 70s. Right now, 81 at WDOR in Sturgeon Bay. Brewers baseball on the air again tonight. 6:05 airtime. 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

0: Watching movies. It goes on sale next month for $2,000. Apple stock barely moved after the unveiling. Losses on Wall Street, the S&P falling 0.5%, the Dow down 405 points. 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
4: Back to school, no shredded lettuce, no jalapenos at many districts ABC News has reached out to. Neither is part of any active recall, but districts say they're acting out of an abundance of caution after this summer scare. But beware broccoli. Today, federal health officials warning of a new salmonella outbreak linked to broccoli sprouts at restaurants and grocery stores in Idaho, Montana, and Washington. 22 have gotten sick and 2 people have been hospitalized. Men who take GLP-1 drugs to lose weight have a 7% higher chance of losing their hair, says a study in the Journal of Investigative Dermatology.
5: There can also be pattern baldness for men and women. For men, they typically notice it in concentrated areas like their temples or their crown. For women, if they're experiencing it, they can notice it in their hairline as a widening part. Important to make sure that you're understanding the reason why you're experiencing hair loss. It can happen for a variety of reasons. Thyroid abnormalities, iron deficiency, nutritional deficiencies. Again, rapid weight loss itself can cause it. So talking to a provider, getting to the bottom of it, because the treatment might be different from person to person.
4: Dr. Darian Sutton, ABC News Medical Correspondent. Today, the American Bar Association voted to eliminate the diversity requirement for law schools, the ABA saying it had to be recognized by a growing number of state courts, as well as the Federal Department of Education. I'm Wayne Cabot, ABC News.
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10: 82 degrees, sunshine at WDOR and WDOR FM in Sturgeon Bay. Taking a look at the Door Peninsula weather forecast, breezy sunshine through the late afternoon, steady temperature right around 80 degrees with west wind at 15 to 25 miles an hour. Clear skies tonight, lows upper 50s, northwest wind 10 to 15 miles an hour. Thursday, sunshine, highs reaching the middle 70s, northwest wind 5 to 10 miles an hour. Clear skies Thursday night, lows in the middle 50s with light and variable wind becoming southwest 5 to 10 miles an hour after midnight. Friday, sunshine, temperatures upper 70s, southwest wind 10 to 20 miles an hour, gusting to 30 miles an hour in the afternoon. And Friday night and Saturday, partly cloudy, lows in the low 60s, highs in the upper 70s. Right now, it's 82 degrees at WDOR in Sturgeon Bay. 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
12: I'm Chad Michaels. Here's our WDUR sports report for today. Soccer, 10th-ranked Kiel knocks off top-ranked Sturgeon Bay 4-3, the final score from yesterday. Freedom over LC, 3-0. Spartans had been ranked in the top 10 as well.

0: Pacoland Conference Volleyball last night. Sevastopol swept Algoma. Kendall Christensen had 19 assists and 10 digs for the Pioneers. Leah Schaff had 23 digs. They are now 11-1 on the season. For the Wolves, 12 assists for Mackenzie Lischka. Natalie Ray had 6 kills and 9 digs. Sadie Riccolo, 6 kills and 13 digs. Ava Lou with 15 digs for the Wolves. That's the local scoreboard from last night. Brewers pulled off one of their better wins of the season last night, beating the Cubs 4-3. After Chicago took a 3-1 lead off Trevor McGill in the top of the ninth, Jackson Churio tied the game with a 2-run home run in the bottom half of the inning. Luis Lara then walked it off with an RBI single in the ninth. Garrett Mitchell set up Lara's heroics with some of his own in the top of the 10th as he turned a double play by throwing out a runner at third. Churio had 4 hits, and the home run was his 22nd. Bryce Terang had 3 hits in the win, which goes to D.L. Hall. He tossed an inning and 2/3, now 3-0 on the season. Manager Pat Murphy:
1: trusting your team and believing in they'll keep coming back. And Lara had 4 miserable ABs and came back and got the winning hit at the clutch time. Mitchell had 3 terrible ABs and then hits a bolt to center field and throws a guy out. You know, Ortiz's defense tonight, and there's just so many great things. Terang's game left on left, and he hadn't had the same year left on left, but those at bats, incredible. So
0: Jacob Mizorowski allowed a run on 4 hits and 6 1/3. He struck out 9. Brewers are the first team in MLB to 90 wins, currently at 90-56, lead the Central by 9 games. Their magic number to clinch the division title is 7. Manager Craig Counsell after the loss last night:
2: we had a great inning. You know, Carson had an incredible at bat to give us the lead, and then we made a bad pitch. Made a bad pitch to the man on base, and you know, it's the one thing that can't happen there, and unfortunately it happened.
0: Brewers and Cubs wrap up their 3-game series tonight on WDUR. In fact, it's their final regular season matchup of the season. Coverage at 6:05 on WDUR. Logan Henderson starts for Milwaukee. Sal Frelick starts in right field tonight. Pirates beat the White Sox 9-3. Cardinals 2-1 winners over the Giants. Dodgers beat the Reds 3-2. The Packers will open their season Sunday when they take on the Vikings in Minnesota. Entering his second season, receiver Matthew Golden still in search of his first regular season touchdown. He's more concerned with the team results.
3: I mean, it really don't matter. If we get the win, we get the win. I know whatever success I have is going to come, I mean, when it's supposed to. I'm not really forcing it. And I mean, I like I do whenever my numbers call to go out there and do what I do.
0: Golden did catch a touchdown pass in the playoffs last season. Packers and Vikings games 3:15 on Sunday. The NFL season does kick off tonight. It's a Super Bowl rematch. Patriots and Seahawks tonight. That kicks at 7:20. Rams and Niners at Australia tomorrow. Packers have signed running back Damon Bankston and safety Khalif Hosseini to their practice squad today, releasing safety Marvin Kenyon III. Bankston, rookie out of the University of New Mexico, was originally signed by the Giants as an undrafted free agent, but was released after training camp. He will wear number 35. Hosseini is a fourth-year player out of Western Kentucky, originally signed with the Chiefs as a rookie free agent in 2023. He will wear number 34 for the Pack. Wisconsin football team will look to rebound from an opening season loss. They host Western Illinois Saturday. The Badgers lost to Notre Dame 41-13, while the Fightin' Leathernecks fell to Illinois State 41-10. Kickoff Saturday night at Camp Randall, 6:15. And finally, Door County Rod and Gun Club holding a 6-week trap challenge. It's 25 targets each week. With a low score over the 6 weeks dropped, it will be a handicapped. Cost is $73. 25 of that goes to the prize fund. It begins tomorrow night, 7 o'clock. More information, call 920-493-4511 or visit the Door County Rod and Gun Club Facebook page. That's our WDUR Sports Report for today. I'm Chad Michaels. By the way, Brewers and Cubs tonight. Brewers have an off day tomorrow. We'll have high school football on Friday as Peshtigo plays at Southern Door on WDUR with sports. I'm Chad Michaels. 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
4: 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Lance Levine from Howie's Tackle at Archery reports right after this.
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5: This is your Door County Fishery Report from Howie's Tackle and Archery in Sturgeon Bay. I'm Lance Levine reporting. Well, the perch fishery reports have been pretty good up until this point, and they should just continue to stay good and even get better as we move through September and as the water cools off. Areas to try always include the bays of Little Sturgeon, Riley's Bay, and Sawyer Harbor in along those weed beds in that, I'd say, 8, 9 to 14 foot range. The Sturgeon Bay Shipping Channel out in front of those marinas, another popular spot like it always is. And of course, along the park shoreline and over on the Sturgeon Bay Flats can be very good. Sometimes hard to find those perch at times, but can be good when you do find them. There have also been some really nice reports coming in those relatively mid-depth to deeper mud areas down around that Little Sturgeon area, down past Shooter's Dock, even to Bayshore Park. Fathead minnows, crawler pieces, redworms, and leeches also working for the live baits. And of course, casting with small plastics. That's always a fun way to catch a bunch of perch. And the walleye bite has been pretty darn good, I'd say, for both the daytime and nighttime fishermen. As for the best method, you can either cast or troll for them. If you're going to cast, most popular baits still death jig, shiver minnows, jig and spoons, and are just a jig and a crawler, a jig and a leech. And while you cast, some folks will slip bobber fish with a crawler or leech suspended a couple feet off the bottom. That's always kind of fun, leaving a bobber go and letting it do its thing. And of course, you can troll those walleyes also. Crawler harnesses and deep diving crankbaits like flicker minnows, bandits, and husky jerks, also hit sticks, just to name a few. And again, staying mobile. It's one of the keys for walleye fishing. You know, sometimes they're shallow and sometimes they're deep. So one day they could be here, the other day they're going to be a couple hundred yards outside of where you were, and it's a totally different depth. So you got to stay mobile, look for those fish. The salmon fishing reports, they've also been pretty darn good in recent days. There haven't been tons of reports coming in, but the few that we have gotten in have been okay on a nice batch of 1, 2, and 3-year-old kings out in that 90 to 180 foot mark. It's always a good starting point this time of year. Best baits, still a mix of flies and spoons. You always got to have them on, along with a couple meat rigs here and there. This is also a good time for shore fishermen and small boat fishermen to get in on some salmon action near shore as these mature kings take their final swims. So keep your eyes peeled for that. If you're going to do that, casting spoons like KO Wobblers, Crocodiles, Cleos, and Deep Dive and Plugs, all good options in the fall. The bass fishing reports, well, they've been pretty good overall, too, up and down the Door Peninsula, including Washington Island, of course. Shorty tubes, paddle tails, Ned rigs, Cinco's, dark sleepers. Definitely have to have an assortment of drop shot plastics. They're must-haves. Spy baits and jerk baits, along with chatter baits and spinner baits. Also, some topwater baits still work in the fall or, you know, late in the summer like we are into the fall. Especially when the water slicks out. And as far as the best depths, here again, you've got to just be mobile. Shallow as 3 feet of water, depending on the wind, and as deep as 20-plus feet of water this time of year. It just all depends on the wind and where that bait is. The northern pike action also starting to pick up, as it usually does this year. As the perch fishing gets better, the pike fishing always gets better. That's one way to judge it. Concentrate your efforts along some of those steeper and deeper weed edges or steeper shoreline drop-offs with some weeds mixed in, the Sturgeon Bay Ship Canal, Pottawatomie Park shoreline, the deep flats on those weeds, some of the deeper shorelines and steeper shorelines like Sherwood Point and Henderson's Point are all very good options. Trolling or casting large crankbaits, spoons, spinners, large plastics, always a good bet. And also dragging around sucker minnows can be very effective at times. Once the water starts to cool, and you, actually when you're doing that, you never know what you're going to catch. You catch a big bass, you catch a big pike, you just never know. Thanks again to all the local guides, local fishermen, and visiting fishermen that share information with us so we can provide the most accurate and informative report possible. From Howie's Tackle and Archery in Sturgeon Bay, this has been Lance Levine reporting. Be safe. 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
10: As the Packers get back to work today, getting ready for Sunday's opener at Minnesota, linebacker Zaire Franklin continues his work at inside linebacker. What kind of impact has he made? Franklin hasn't even appeared in a real game for the Packers, yet was named one of five team captains this week. He said it's all in his personality.
11: I really enjoy serving the people around me. If you let my wife tell it, I got this like innate ability to just tell you kind of a little bit of what, you know, what you want to do, what you need to do kind of thing. So I think it's just in me to push people around me for good and for bad. But, you know, I just come in here and just try to serve and learn the guys as best as I can.
10: Certainly you have to like his attitude. He was asked how the Packers plan to match Minnesota's intensity.
11: We don't really match anybody's intensity. You know, we set the tone for how we play. So we're going to go out there and play our brand of ball, you know, that we've been, you know, installing and creating that mindset since April. So, you know, Minnesota's just the first test. So it's going to be good to put that on tape and let the league know.
10: I'll have more after this.
12: When you take your first bite of that cheese curd delight, that's a soybean.
13: We know you're trying not to recreate that Lady and the Tramp moment with that cheese curd, but this is your sign. Just go for it.
12: When it's crispy outside and it's melty inside, that's a soybean.
13: That perfect squeak, it starts with Wisconsin soybeans. 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In that golden fry, soy oil helps make it crispy, craveable, and impossible to ignore.
12: So when you grab one more curd and you know it's absurd, that's a soybean.
13: Wisconsin soybeans, behind the bite, behind the crunch, behind the craving. Visit wisoybean.org. You know you want to.
10: If the Packers are set on their starting five offensive linemen on Sunday, Coach Matt LaFleur is insane. When asked if Aaron Banks and Zach Bacobelli would be ready to start the opener, he was noncommittal. There's a chance the Packers could go with rotations of players. I'm Bill Scott. I'll have more from Titletown tomorrow on the Wisconsin Radio Network.
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3: The two measles-related deaths in Pennsylvania last month involved infants, and the Lancaster County coroner says the virus itself did cause one of the deaths. The CDC website does not count either as a measles death. The White House is offering no evidence to support the president's new claim that two firefighters carried him from Ground Zero, where a building was in danger of falling on 9/11. The White House says Trump was relaying his experience of a city that was reeling. There appeared to be trouble today with the new Air Force One gifted to President Trump by Qatar. Reporters were speaking with Trump on the tarmac when they noted an inflatable slide coming off the side.
4: It happened shortly after President Trump arrived at Joint Base Andrews via the Marine One helicopter, which he was still on board when the slide deployed. They held him on the chopper for a few minutes, and then he exited the helicopter, went off, talked to reporters. The president told reporters they wanted to do a check, he said, to make sure everything worked perfectly.
3: That's ABC Stephen Portnoy, a person briefed on the situation, now telling ABC's Mary Bruce it was an oops, and in fact, military personnel accidentally triggered the slide. Credit new technology for allowing the TSA to know if that really is water in your water bottle or something else. They're now considering letting people in pre-check carry that water right through security. At the U.S. Open, Coco Gauff advances to the semifinals. I'm Wayne Cabot, ABC News.
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7: 5 after 5 under a sunny sky here at WDOR in Sturgeon Bay. Breezy and sunny through the late afternoon, early evening hours. Steady temperature hanging around the mid to upper 70s with west wind 15 to 25 miles an hour. Clear skies through the night tonight. Overnight lows upper 50s. Northwest wind 10 to 15 miles an hour. Thursday sunshine with highs in the middle 70s. Northwest wind 5 to 10 miles an hour. Thursday night clear skies. Lows in the middle 50s with light and variable wind becoming southwest 5 to 10 miles an hour after midnight. Sunshine Friday. High temperatures upper 70s. Southwest wind 10 to 20 miles an hour. Gusting up to 30 miles an hour in the afternoon. Friday night and Saturday, partly cloudy, lows in the lower 60s, highs in the upper 70s. And Saturday night and Sunday, partly cloudy, lows in the upper 50s, highs in the lower 70s. That is a check of the Dora Peninsula weather forecast on WDOR in Sturgeon Bay. Our weather forecast brought to you by the Aging and Disability Resource Center of the Lakeshore, serving Kewaunee and Manitowoc counties. Coming up on WDOR, ABC Sports is next. We've got your closing market report, local news, and more all in the 5 o'clock hour on WDOR in Sturgeon Bay.
9: I'm Ed Benkin. The curtain comes up for the NFL season tonight in Seattle. In a rare Wednesday night opener, the defending champion Seahawks will face the Patriots in a Super Bowl rematch. Seattle is favored, and many believe New England could take a step back this season. but on ESPN.

0: ESPN Radio's The Golics. ESPN Radio's Mike Golic Jr. believes there will be another big year for the Patriots in New England.
1: For A.J. Brown to be as physically gifted as he is, to be the human man coverage beater that the Philadelphia Eagles rode to a Super Bowl, I understand he's getting up there, but we saw enough in training camp. The guy looks dialed. He seems motivated. That relationship, if that gets going and gets online in a major way.
0: The second game of the NFL season will take place in the land down under tomorrow. It'll be the league's first ever game in Australia, with the 49ers battling the Rams. Now to baseball, where the playoff races continue. The Cubs will take on the Brewers in Milwaukee, and the Brewers now have a Major League best 90 wins on the season. Milwaukee has a 9-game lead over Chicago in the division. Meanwhile, the Cubs trail the Phillies by a half game for the top wild card spot in the National League. The Brewers lead the Dodgers by 2 games for the best record in the National League and the best record overall. L.A. has 88 wins on the season. The Dodgers are back home tonight to take on the Reds. Also tonight, the White Sox play host to the Pirates. Chicago leads Cleveland by 2 games in the American League Central. Pittsburgh defeated Chicago last night. Also, the Yankees will play host to the Rockies as New York looks to maintain their lead for the top spot in the American League wildcard race. They have a 3-game lead over the Red Sox. The Yankees also trail the Rays by 4 games for first place in the American League East. The Rays and Braves continue their battle of first-place teams as their series resumes in Atlanta. In tennis, U.S. Open continues. Elena Rybakina advanced to the semifinals.
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7: From ABC News, Wall Street Now. Stocks fell under the weight of rising crude oil prices, which shot back up above $100 a barrel. The Dow lost 405 points. The S&P slid 37. The Nasdaq dropped 168. Retailers were among the companies leading the markets lower, while oil companies pushed higher. Shares of Meta Platforms rose 6% after the parent company of Instagram and Facebook launched a personal artificial intelligence agent, Muse, for those 18 and over. Apple stock barely moved after unveiling its latest generation of iPhones at the company's Cupertino, California headquarters. That included the widely anticipated foldable phone called Duo. A group of former Amazon warehouse employees has filed suit against the company, claiming systematic discrimination against pregnant workers. Amazon denying the accusation, saying the lawsuit's description of events is inaccurate. Airlines are trying to dig out from UK air traffic control troubles that led to the cancellation of 2,000 flights Tuesday. Wayne Cabot, ABC News.
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5: With the evening report of local news on WDOR, I'm Danny Allen. A fire call was made from a GFL truck driver in the town of Nasuwapi Tuesday afternoon when he noticed smoke coming from his load of garbage in the truck. Shortly after 2:30, the driver noticed the smoke and then flames before unloading the truck onto Snake Island Road near Riley's Bay. Nasuwapi Fire Chief Jeff Espy reports his department arrived with two trucks and five firefighters to extinguish the fire. They also found what they believed to be burning in that pile of garbage.
11: Flames started, so he ended up dumping the load on the road. When we dug through everything, they noticed the bag of charcoal smoldering. They believe that's what caused it, but nothing major. No damage to the truck, no major fire. They used about 500 gallons of water with putting the fire out and cleaning up the road after they cleaned up all the garbage off the road.
5: There were no injuries reported in the response, no damage to the truck itself. All responders were then able to clear the scene in under 90 minutes. The Sturgeon Bay Police Department received a call early Sunday evening reporting vandalism to the new basketball equipment recently installed at John Miles County Park. Shortly after 6 p.m., the caller reported witnessing a small group of juveniles throwing rocks at the new glass backboards installed just a day prior as a result of a fundraising campaign. The responding officer reported the visible damage as a half-inch chip and a one-inch chip in the newly installed backboard, which was valued at approximately $3,500. Multiple witnesses identified the juveniles involved, and two of them admitted to throwing rocks, but there remains some question as to which juveniles' rocks actually caused the damage. The responding officer explained how both juveniles throwing rocks were equally guilty for the same offense of meddling or destruction of property. Instead of issuing citations, the officer reports he referred the children to the Bridgeways for Youth Juvenile Diversion Program. Sturgeon Bay's Harmony by the Bay concert series will have its final makeup concert tonight at Martin Park, running from 6 until 8 p.m. The featured group is Annex, a rock band playing a variety of crowd favorites and originals spanning multiple generations of rock and roll. The weather forecast looks great for this final outdoor concert, so bring a folding chair or a blanket and get comfortable while enjoying the free live show. As usual, carry-ins are not allowed, but there will be vendors selling food, beer, wine, and other beverages on site. This is the last of two makeup concerts in this year's series and the final concert of the year. Again, the rock band Annex is playing a free concert tonight at Sturgeon Bay's Martin Park. The Wisconsin Department of Transportation announced 42 locations statewide that will receive grant funding to install new, fast, and reliable electric vehicle charging stations, and one location is in Sturgeon Bay. The city's West Side Quick Trip on Duluth Avenue will be awarded over $436,000 to create a new, fast-charging EV station so residents and visitors will have access to the charging infrastructure needed to travel from point A to point B. Funding for the 42 total charging locations is provided through the Wisconsin Electric Vehicle Infrastructure Connecting Corridors Program, all to be built on U.S. and state highway corridors in the state. They were chosen by evaluating each site's location, potential for future development, availability for pull-through charging parking spots, and extended nearby business site hours to accommodate longer recharge times. The local medical equipment loan organization Neighbor to Neighbor recently held its annual meeting at the Door County Community Foundation building, where they shared their data from 2025. The organization helped 1,577 area individuals last year through its medical equipment loans from three Door County locations. Executive Director Ann Bennett shared the news that their 2025 Volunteer Stars Award went to the Maplewood Catholic Financial Life volunteer team for their many years of volunteer service to Neighbor through the Stay at Home Ball annual campaign. The award was presented to volunteers Diane Eaker, Dolores Krieger, and Susie O'Hearn. Neighbor to Neighbor is often in need of additional volunteers for the Sturgeon Bay office and its medical equipment loan program. If you're interested in helping this local program, or if you want more information on their services, call Neighbor to Neighbor at 920-743-7800. The Sturgeon Bay Historical Society is offering a free walking tour of Sturgeon Bay's historical sites Thursday morning from 10 until noon. This free walking tour begins at the Door County Granary on the city's west side waterfront. Tour guides Bob Joran and Kevin Quinn will lead the approximately 3-mile tour around Sturgeon Bay's two downtown areas. They'll provide historical knowledge at various tour stops, including the Old Railroad Bridge, the Historic Steel Bridge, inside the Door County Granary, and at the Woolly Mammoth statue. They do ask you to register if you plan on joining, and you can do that through a link found on their website, sturgeonbayhistoricalsociety.org. That tour starts 10 o'clock Thursday morning at the Door County Granary. The tour will also be offered one last time next week, Thursday, September 17th. The Belgian Heritage Center invites area families to celebrate Grandparents' Day Saturday at their campus in Namur with special activities designed to bring generations together while exploring Belgian history and traditions. Grandparents, parents, children, and families can experience Belgian heritage together and discover what life was like for the early settlers. It all begins with tours of the campus for youngsters at 9, 11:30, 1, and 2 p.m. Then craftsman Luke Trevor will conduct a wooden shoe carving demonstration at 10 a.m. There will also be free gifts for the young attendees. Belgian Heritage Center President Joe Alexander says this is a wonderful opportunity for families to experience history across generations, and they hope grandparents will share their own family stories with grandchildren so they can make a personal connection to the people and traditions that came before them. That's all happening Saturday, 9 to 3, at the Belgian Heritage Center, County Road DK on the highway curve in Namur. Looking retrospectively at blood samples allows researchers to spot ALS. Elizabeth Tracy reports.
12: Testing hundreds of blood samples collected years ago allowed researchers at Johns Hopkins and elsewhere to create a panel of proteins that point to the development of ALS, or Lou Gehrig's disease, up to 10 years later. Alex Panteliat, a movement disorders expert at Hopkins, explains.
13: Specific proteins were found to be different for patients with Lou Gehrig's disease than in healthy controls or those with other diseases up to 10 years before the clinical symptoms of ALS manifested. That involved examining the samples collected from people who did and did not have ALS. A proportion of those patients later developed symptoms of ALS and thus were clinically diagnosed. That's how, looking backwards, using the samples that were collected during the asymptomatic period of ALS, our team was able to come to this conclusion.
12: Panteliat says the good news is the technology is currently available. At Johns Hopkins, I'm Elizabeth Tracy.
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14: 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Their fall hours, noon to 5, Monday through Saturday, closed on Sunday.
5: WDOR News continues with these funeral announcements. Joseph Alvin Pirard, 67 years old of Sturgeon Bay, passed away August 26th after a courageous battle with pancreatic cancer. Joe was born October 24th of 1958 in Ladysmith, Wisconsin, the son of Dwayne and Sylvia Pirard. He graduated from Sturgeon Bay High School with the class of 1976. Memorial services will be held 2 o'clock Friday afternoon at Hewen's Funeral Home in Sturgeon Bay, Deacon Mark Hibbs officiating. Friends may call at the funeral home on Friday from noon until the time of service at 2 o'clock. Burial at the St. Joseph Catholic Cemetery for Joseph Alvin Pirard, 67, of Sturgeon Bay. Christopher P. Graff, 65 years old of Sturgeon Bay, passed away at Aurora Bay Care Medical Center with family and friends by his side August 1st. He was born September 17th of 1960 in Sturgeon Bay, son of the late Daryl and Sheila Graff. Cremation will take place and a memorial service will be held at Waterfront Mary's Bar and Grill on Friday at 2 o'clock for Christopher P. Graff, 65, of Sturgeon Bay. Carol Margaret Lemon, 84 years old of Washington Island, passed away peacefully September 3rd. Carol was born December 12th of 1941 in Sturgeon Bay to Arnie and Mary Richter and graduated from Washington Island High School in 1957. Services will be held Saturday, 11 a.m. at Trinity Evangelical Lutheran Church, Townline Road on Washington Island. Visitation for family and friends will be at the church from 4:30 until 6 o'clock on Friday, and again on Saturday from 10 until the time of services for Carol Margaret Lemon, 84, of Washington Island. Jeffrey Allen Braun, Jeff Braun, 71 of Thiensville, formerly of Sturgeon Bay, passed away unexpectedly September 2nd. He was born August 3rd of 1955 in Sturgeon Bay to Ruby and Donald Braun. A visitation will be held Friday from 3 until 6 at Shramka Denso Funeral Home in Thiensville. A memorial service will follow at 6 in memory of Jeff Braun, 71, formerly of Sturgeon Bay. Patrick Coffey, 82 years old, passed away September 6th. He was born in Freedom, October 2nd of 1943, to Herman and Marie Coffey. Funeral services will be held at St. Hubert Catholic Church in Rosaire, 11 o'clock Saturday. Visitation at the church from 9:30 until the time of Mass Saturday. Interment will take place at St. Michael Cemetery in Mazare, adjacent to the Vandertai family farm. On Sunday, September 13th, family and friends are invited to a memorial gathering at River Club of Mequon, which will include music, memories, memorabilia, prayer, and refreshments. There will be socializing from noon until 2:15, when a tribute will be conducted by family members of Patrick Coffey, 82 years old. Dorothy V. Walker, 101 years old of Nassauwappe, passed away surrounded by family Monday at her home. She was born July 7th of 1925 in New London, daughter of the late Herbert and Gertrude Olrogi. On January 12th of 1950, she married Charles Walker in Fort Sheridan, Illinois, and he preceded her in death July 1st of 1999. Visitation will be held Monday at Salem Lutheran Church from 10 until the time of services at 11. Officiating at the funeral service, Reverend Todd Wirtz. Burial at the Schumacher Cemetery for Dorothy V. Walker, 101, of Nassauwappe. Charles John Chuck Wagner, 56 years old, formerly of Door County, passed away peacefully May 22nd. Chuck was born July 27th of 1969 at Algoma Memorial Hospital to Rodney and Terry Wagner and grew up in Egg Harbor, graduated from Sevastopol High School. A memorial service will be held 11 o'clock Saturday, September 19th at Forbes Funeral Home in Sturgeon Bay. Visitation from 10 until the time of service with burial in the town of Egg Harbor Cemetery for Charles John Chuck Wagner, 56, formerly of Door County. That is the evening report of local news brought to you on WDOR by the Door County Maritime Museum, 120 North Madison Avenue in Sturgeon Bay, and by Hickey Brothers Bailey's Harbor Fish Company. Follow their Facebook page for daily fresh fish updates or see them online at baileysharborfishcompany.com. For WDOR News, I'm Danny Allen.
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5: With Kewaunee County News on WDOR, I'm Danny Allen. The Dodge Street Reconstruction Project in the city of Kewaunee entering its final few weeks. Work this week is the beginning of concrete curb and gutter preparations working from Henry Street to the south. Next week, they'll have the installation of that concrete curb and gutter from Henry Street to the south, and then sidewalk preparation will begin once the curb and gutter work is all completed. That project expected to be wrapped up by October. The Aging and Disability Resource Center of the Lakeshore's next Bingo Size course begins next week Monday. Bingo Size, a fun, innovative, and engaging health and wellness program promoting an active and healthy lifestyle, fostering a sense of community and social connection. It combines the classic game of bingo with physical activity, and it's open to all Kewaunee County residents who are 60 and older. The next class begins Monday at the lower level of the Kewaunee County Administration Building at 810 Lincoln Street in Kewaunee. It will run every Monday and Wednesday, running Monday through November 11th from 11 to noon. A $10 contribution suggested to help defray the costs of materials. 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Now this funeral announcement, John Michael Curtin, 68 years old of Scottsdale, Arizona, and Little Newton Lake, Wisconsin, passed away September 5th at St. Vincent Hospital in Green Bay. He was born July 13th of 1958 in Algoma, the son of John and Mary Curtin, graduated from Algoma High School in 1976. A celebration of life will be held on Sunday from noon until 2 at Schinderle Funeral Home in Algoma. He'll be laid to rest near family in St. Mary's Catholic Cemetery in Algoma for John Michael Curtin, 68, formerly of Algoma. That is Kewaunee County News on WDOR. I'm Danny Allen.
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17: I'm Chad Michaels. Here's our WDOR sports report for today. Soccer, 10th-ranked Kiel knocks off top-ranked Sturgeon Bay. 4-3, the final score from yesterday. Freedom over LC, 3-0. Spartans had been ranked in the top 10 as well. Pacoland Conference Volleyball last night. Sevastopol swept Algoma. Kendall Christensen had 19 assists and 10 digs for the Pioneers. Leah Schaff had 23 digs. They are now 11-1 on the season. For the Wolves, 12 assists for Mackenzie Lischka. Natalie Ray had 6 kills and 9 digs. Sadie Riccolo, 6 kills and 13 digs. Ava Lou with 15 digs for the Wolves. That's the local scoreboard from last night. Brewers pulled off one of their better wins of the season last night, beating the Cubs 4-3. After Chicago took a 3-1 lead off Trevor McGill in the top of the ninth, Jackson Churio tied the game with a 2-run home run in the bottom half of the inning. Luis Lara then walked it off with an RBI single in the ninth. Garrett Mitchell set up Lara's heroics with some of his own in the top of the 10th as he turned a double play by throwing out a runner at third. Churio had 4 hits, and the home run was his 22nd. Bryce Terang had 3 hits in the win, which goes to D.L. Hall. He tossed an inning and 2/3, now 3-0 on the season. Manager Pat Murphy:
18: trust in your team and believing, and they'll keep coming back. And Lara had 4 miserable ABs and came back and got the winning hit at the clutch time. Mitchell had 3 terrible ABs and then hits a bolt to center field and throws a guy out. You know, Ortiz's defense tonight, and there's just so many great things. Terang's game, left on left, and he hadn't had the same year left on left, but those at-bats, incredible. So
17: Jacob Mizorowski allowed a run on 4 hits and 6 1/3. He struck out 9. Brewers are the first team in MLB to 90 wins, currently at 90-56. Lead the Central by 9 games. Their magic number to clinch the division title is 7. manager Craig Counsell after the loss last night.
19: We had a great inning. You know, Carson had an incredible at-bat to give us the lead. And then we made a bad pitch. Made a bad pitch to the man on base. And, you know, it's the one thing that can't happen there. And unfortunately, it happened.
17: Brewers and Cubs wrap up their three-game series tonight on WDUR. In fact, it's their final regular season matchup of the season. Coverage at 6:05 on WDUR. Logan Henderson starts for Milwaukee. Sal Frelick starts in right field tonight. Pirates beat the White Sox 9-3. Cardinals 2-1 winners over the Giants. Dodgers beat the Reds 3-2. The Packers will open their season Sunday when they take on the Vikings in Minnesota. Entering his second season, receiver Matthew Golden still in search of his first regular season touchdown. He's more concerned with the team results.
20: I mean, it really don't matter. If we get the win, we get the win. I know whatever success I have is going to come, I mean, when it's supposed to. I'm not really forcing it. And I mean, like I do whenever my numbers cards go out there and do what I do.
17: Golden did catch a touchdown pass in the playoffs last season. Packers and Vikings games 3:15 on Sunday. The NFL season does kick off tonight. It's a Super Bowl rematch. Patriots and Seahawks tonight. That kicks at 7:20. Rams and Niners at Australia tomorrow. Packers have signed running back Damon Bankston and safety Khalif Hosseini to their practice squad today, releasing safety Marvin Kenyon III. Bankston, rookie out of the University of New Mexico, was originally signed by the Giants as an undrafted free agent, but was released after training camp. He will wear number 35. Hosseini is a fourth-year player out of Western Kentucky, originally signed with the Chiefs as a rookie free agent in 2023. He will wear number 34 for the Pack. Wisconsin football team will look to rebound from an opening season loss. They host Western Illinois Saturday. The Badgers lost to Notre Dame 41-13, while the Fightin' Leathernecks fell to Illinois State 41-10. Kickoff Saturday night at Camp Randall 6:15. And finally, Door County Rod and Gun Club holding a 6-week trap challenge. It's 25 targets each week. With a low score over the 6 weeks dropped, it will be a handicapped. Cost is $73. 25 of that goes to the prize fund. It begins tomorrow night, 7 o'clock. More information, call 920-493-4511 or visit the Door County Rod and Gun Club Facebook page. That's our WDUR Sports Report for today. I'm Chad Michaels. By the way, Brewers and Cubs tonight. Brewers have an off day tomorrow. We'll have high school football on Friday as Peshtigo plays at Southern Door on WDUR. With sports, I'm Chad Michaels.
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1: It's only Wednesday, but the NFL is back, kicking off tonight with a Super Bowl rematch. The Patriots in Seattle to face the Seahawks, the team that crushed them in the big game earlier this year. Both sides missing a star running back. Seattle's Super Bowl MVP Kenneth Walker left for Kansas City, and the Patriots have ruled out Travion Henderson with an ankle injury.
0: ABC's Elizabeth Schulze. Game starts in an hour. Recovery is underway in Hawaii from Hurricane Lowell, which caused widespread flooding and power outages.
2: The powerful storm battering the island of Kauai Tuesday. Heavy rains and wind gusts topping 90 miles an hour, knocking out power for nearly 90% of the island. More than 30,000 customers still in the dark.
3: It's so devastating looking at this.
2: Beachside roads crumbled to pieces. The entire wall and windows torn out of the Sheraton Resort in Poipu, with wrecked vehicles littered across the property. Some areas recording more than 21 inches of rain during the storm. Streets once flooded, now caked in thick mud.
0: ABC's Kana Whitworth. NASA says Artemis II Commander Reid Wiseman and pilot Victor Glover will no longer serve as active astronauts, but will continue to support the moon exploration program. An unnamed donor out of Connecticut made a $50 million gift to AmeriCares, a nonprofit supporting health centers globally. The group says that the money will deliver medicines in high-need areas around the world. Dave Packer, ABC News.
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7: Now a check of the Door Peninsula weather forecast on WDOR in Sturgeon Bay. Clear skies tonight. Overnight lows upper 50s with northwest wind at 10 to 15 miles an hour. Tomorrow, another nice sunny day. Temperatures middle 70s. Northwest wind 5 to 10 miles an hour. Clear skies Thursday night. Lows in the middle 50s with light variable wind becoming southwest 5 to 10 miles an hour after midnight. Friday, sunshine. Temperatures upper 70s. Southwest wind 10 to 20 miles an hour, gusting up to 30 miles an hour in the afternoon. Friday night and Saturday, partly cloudy, lows in the low 60s, highs in the upper 70s. And Saturday night and Sunday, partly cloudy, lows in the upper 50s, highs in the low 70s. That's a check of the Door Peninsula weather forecast. We're back into more great music on WDOR in Sturgeon Bay.
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